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We will see you tomorrow for a big Wednesday show. Have an excellent evening, St. Louis.

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1: Claypool Gold featuring Primus, Claypool Lennon Delirium, and the Frog Brigade will be playing this Saturday night, May 30th at the Factory. Emil and the Sniffers will also be at the Factory on June 12th. Godsmack will be at Hollywood Casino Amphitheater with Stone Temple Pilots on June 14th. See Matt Mason at the Hawthorne on June 16th. Ryan Purds will be at Blueberry Hills Duck Room along with Tidal Volume on June the 18th. Ben Folds will be playing the Factory on June 19th, and Muse will be at Hollywood Casino Amphitheater with Block Party on July 5th. 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
5: 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It's the king of all foods.
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We will see you tomorrow for a big Wednesday show. Have an excellent evening, St. Louis.

0: Ever wonder what happens when the Gateway Grizzlies team up with the Rizzuto Show? 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
9: Izzy, what's going on, man?
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9: 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And it's called the Eddie. It's the king of all foods.
10: Like Mr. Shannon always said, if you're 21 and in the mood, come on over to that Clark Bridge and come see Fast Eddie's Bon Air in beautiful Alton, Illinois.
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0: Ever wonder what happens when the Gateway Grizzlies team up with the Rizzuto Show? 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

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We will see you tomorrow for a big Wednesday show. 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

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Every morning, we crap all over celebrity news, gossip, whatever the celebrities are doing. We are crapping on it every morning on the Rizzuto Show. 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It's Crap on Celebrities.

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0: Ever wonder what happens when the Gateway Grizzlies team up with the Rizzuto Show? 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

0: Ever wonder what happens when the Gateway Grizzlies team up with the Rizzuto Show? 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

0: everybody. Hey, Scott, who did that leading cover?
1: That was from 1st to 11.
0: From 1st to 11. You see how music is so subjective? So one email from Jim.
2: Oh.
0: Banger.
2: Banger. Loved it.
0: Banger. Loved it.
1: I like Jim. What we got here?
0: 2 minutes later. Also garbage Jim. As usual. Do better, King.
1: All right. Happy Wednesday.
2: Wow.
1: Was that my mom?
2: Shots fired.
0: That's
2: from
0: that
2: Matt. Was actually from your mother.
1: Yeah.
3: It's almost as if the most mundane things you prepare will infuriate people.
1: Like, here's a pleasant song.
0: But it was all caps, by the way. Garbage as usual. Mm. Hey, buddy.
1: Right.
0: Way to go. Way to start off our Wednesday.
2: You know what? That should be the tagline of this show. Garbage as usual.
0: Hey, here we are.
2: It's the Riz Show.
0: It's a Wednesday. It feels like a Tuesday.
3: Taking care of garbage every
0: this is
3: day.
0: What we do.
1: I need that email, though, so I could, because I want to send them some songs I've written just to hear what their opinion is.
0: Oh.
1: It'd be a good review, right?
0: Hey.
1: No.
0: Calm down.
1: I thought it'd be a good review.
0: Calm down.
1: I could put it on the poster.
0: It's fine.
3: Stop punching holes in the wall, man. You're scaring us.
0: Calm down, Scott. Jeez, man.
1: So sorry.
0: I fell down yesterday.
2: What?
1: Oh.
3: Well, beginning of the end for you.
1: Mm-hmm.
2: Oh, my God. Where?
0: When was the last time you fell?
2: I mean,
0: like
2: I do
0: you
2: it.
0: Fell.
2: I do it pretty often. Like, I'm a once a month good fall.
3: Yeah.
2: Like, Will. And I can catch myself, like, it's more of a scuffle now. It's like a, I catch myself. But
0: right,
2: going
0: no,
2: up
0: this
2: and down,
0: was a full stairs fall or just walking?
2: Yeah, like a stairs fall. But sometimes a walking, I mean, you know, the mood strikes. Where
0: now,
2: were you?
0: I usually fall down the stairs maybe twice a year. And knock on wood, I have not this year, nor did I last year.
2: Wow. So you're due for
1: You've done
2: you
1: good.
2: Were due for
0: so I was due for a good fall.
3: Was it a stair fall? Or
0: no,
3: just
0: it was an outside fall.
2: Did people see you?
0: Yes.
2: Oh,
0: one
2: geez.
0: Old man saw me.
1: Yes.
2: Oh, no.
0: He's like, I've never done brother.
3: He was like, he's solidarity with you. He's like, that's how it starts.
0: I was at the post office.
1: Oh
3: you were.
1: Better.
3: This was a public fall.
0: This was a public post office fall.
3: Oh, man. All the way to the ground?
0: Oh, all the way to the ground. Ripped jeans fall.
2: Oh, jeez.
3: Buried the lead here. All right. Let's get
0: this
3: into
0: was
3: this.
0: A fall.
3: What? Did you trip over like,
0: I tripped
3: a
0: over
3: sidewalk
0: the,
3: crack?
0: I tripped over a curb.
3: So were you
2: Why
3: on your,
2: you
3: were on your phone?
2: It?
0: Because I was. My wife had asked me to go to the. Hey, you're going out. You're passing the post office. I have a bunch of things that need to go out.
2: Right. Good husband. Nice. Mm.
0: No problem, honey. I got you.
2: Great.
0: I got you. Husband of the year.
2: Uh-huh. For real.
0: Anything else?
2: No, just
0: anything that. Else? You need anything else while I'm out?
3: So, to
0: no,
3: be
0: just
3: clear, you're blaming
0: office.
3: This on your wife.
0: Yeah, in a roundabout way,
2: I
0: yes.
2: Mean, okay. You would not have been there had it not been for her request. Mm-hmm.
0: So how many packages? Oh, there's a box full of stuff. So there's boxes inside a box.
2: Fragile things?
0: It's for her business. You know, everything's already pre-packed and labeled. All I have to do is go in and
3: sure.
0: leave it.
3: This is her side hustle. It's all precious moments figurines.
0: Yeah. It's Hummels and precious moments.
3: All porcelain dolls.
1: Do you peel
0: so
1: the handle
0: all
1: the
0: I have
1: care
0: to do is
1: off?
0: Bring this box where there are many other boxes inside.
2: Yeah.
0: Through the door, through another door, and just leave it. That's it. I don't even have to interact with anybody.
2: That's great.
0: Again, everything's already pre-labeled, so I go to the trunk of my car, open it up. It's a big box, kind of heavy. And the box is in front of me, big, you know, arms outstretched.
2: Which we don't have big arms
0: we
2: outstretched.
0: We don't have big arms. I'm half T-Rex.
2: You're a short
1: oh,
2: king.
1: Oh, man.
2: Yeah.
0: I got half T-Rex arms. And didn't see the curb.
2: Oh, no.
0: And as I'm walking to the front door, I mean, I clipped the curb.
3: Going up. So there's a difference between tripping up and tripping down.
1: Yeah.
3: So you were going up the curb, caught your foot.
0: Caught my foot.
3: Gone. Wait,
2: so lay it out. Like the box goes forward, you land on your belly?
0: Box goes forward, I land on my face.
2: Oh, God. Were there any young people around
0: no,
2: you?
0: No, it was just one old man.
3: Post office.
0: Okay. No young point. People go to the post office.
2: I do. I'm not young.
0: You're
2: anymore.
0: Not young.
2: Okay.
0: Stop it.
3: Be funny if there was just a bunch office. Of like wild teens sitting on, hanging outside the post office. Look at this oldie falling down. Yeah, see?
2: Well, I'm just saying, like, if a listener saw you
3: Where
2: and you're their
3: from?
2: Hero,
0: no.
2: It would be over
0: no,
2: for that.
0: No, oh, yeah. no. So as I, you know.
3: Now the old man saw you.
0: I hit
3: the
0: ground.
3: You don't work for Casey, do you?
0: And I
3: Thank
0: roll.
3: God.
0: I roll to my left. And there's an old man in an SUV staring at me.
2: Ooh.
1: Did he laugh?
0: Boxes
1: he
0: went everywhere. The box broke. The box holding the other boxes broke.
2: Mm-hmm. Oh, so you didn't get a new box.
1: Everything broke.
0: So now I'm like trying to collect all the boxes. I
2: oh no.
0: The knee on my jeans ripped.
2: Well, that's kind of cool. Could you say you'll wear the jeans?
3: I was hoping it was.
1: Yeah, I thought it was.
3: Knee's way better. That's I thought you like blew your crotch out and then just had to go like no. Have some packages, which is hilarious.
0: No.
3: So when you fell, do you think you looked cool falling?
0: No way.
3: Okay.
0: Who looks cool falling?
3: Well, you know, some people can like, I've had a couple falls with a quick pop up where you're like, yeah, not best. Falling's never good, but sometimes you can almost look athletic or gymnastical, if that's a word.
0: No, I didn't pop up right away.
2: Right on.
3: My gymnasticals hurt every day.
0: This was not a pop up right away fall.
3: No, this was
0: I
3: splayed out.
0: Oh, yeah.
3: Damn,
0: for a good 5 to 10 seconds on the ground.
3: You got to get a life alert, Holmes. Time you get a sleep study, you're getting a CPAP, get you a life alert.
2: Yeah,
3: old man Riz, you're the mean guy in the neighborhood,
0: and you always do the is anybody looking, did anybody see that?
3: Yeah,
0: I knew the whole and me and the old man locked eyes.
2: It's how you handle it. So did you like laugh at yourself afterwards, or were you like
0: mad? No, I was mad.
2: Oh no, that's even worse. You have to laugh at yourself.
0: I know. I couldn't. I ripped my jeans. I ripped my pants, ripped my trousers.
1: But
2: were they your favorite jeans?
0: Yeah.
2: Dang
3: somebody
2: it.
3: Pooped in my pants.
1: Were they
3: that's
1: fancy
3: a bummer,
1: ones?
3: Man.
0: And then you got to do the gathering of shame,
3: mm-hmm.
0: where not only are you picking out the boxes, you're picking up your dignity.
3: Yeah,
2: yes.
3: Dropping something is an added element of embarrassment. Because if you just fall and you dust yourself off and you're like, ah, life's crazy.
0: Clumsy me.
3: Hey, whoa. It happens Clumsy to all me. Of us, right? But when you...
0: drop
3: scattered,
0: something on
3: not
0: top
3: just
0: of that.
3: A box.
0: Oh, scattered.
3: Scattered boxes.
0: Scattered.
3: Yeah.
0: Scattered.
3: Yeah, that's a candid camera.
0: Yeah,
3: fault.
0: Not just dropped, scattered.
3: Do you...
1: Oh, man.
3: I've tripped, like, not the fall, but you know when you kind of, like, trip over your own foot?
2: Mm-hmm.
3: Like going into a Target, maybe trip over the rug or something, and you always do the look back.
0: Yeah.
3: Where you're like, oh, what the...
0: Who put that there?
3: Well, that's a freaking hazard. I'll tell you that. You know, like you're trying, your auto, no one ever trips and just keeps going. It is physically, it's like keeping your eyes open when you sneeze. Nobody can do it.
1: Yeah, but you got to smile a little bit so you can look
3: if
1: cool.
3: If you stumble and trip forward, you always look back to see what you tripped over.
1: Yeah.
3: It is a involuntary brain response.
2: You know what? Runners will fall and just not look back. I think that's the only part. Like, if you're running a marathon and they fall, they don't have time to look back.
0: Yeah, but you know what, though? These are people in peak condition.
2: Yes.
0: Or if they fall, it's fine.
3: Super athletes.
0: Rafe, we're almost 50.
2: That's crazy.
3: I don't like when you say it like that.
0: It's true.
2: You are weird
0: about
2: it.
0: We are 47 years old. I will be 48 in 2 months.
2: 50 is the new 30.
1: Golly.
3: True that.
0: Like, we're getting to the point where these kind of falls...
3: I'm in my prime, brother.
2: Half a century.
0: These kind of falls could be, this could be it.
1: But you guys are working out.
2: You
1: so
2: don't have, like,
3: I practice
2: osteopenia or anything. You have good bones.
3: Osteopenis? What's that?
2: Osteopenia is like it's the next step is osteoporosis.
0: Words?
2: No, my mother-in-law has osteopenia.
3: Oh.
2: It's not like
3: do
2: a
3: do you like
2: habit,
3: osteopenia and falling down at the post office?
2: Yeah, you have
0: it's
2: strong
0: bones.
2: It's not
0: funny, Rafe. I could have broken a hip.
3: Yeah, man.
0: And that's it. That's the end.
3: That'd be the end. We'd have to wrap the show up.
0: That's
3: and move
0: the end.
3: We just move it down to Boca Raton. Boca Raton's number one radio show.
2: That's why you're moving down there, because the sand is soft.
1: Oh,
0: yeah, I'll just be walking
1: right.
0: on sand for the rest of my life. That's it.
3: Welcome to Boca Raton's Rizzuto show.
0: Throwing flip-flops into the...
2: Yes. No Shoe Nation, dude.
3: Coming up next, great. Pat Boone.
2: I hope you do work in radio and like as a retiree down
0: Hubbard's
2: in Florida.
0: Got a station down there.
2: Is it a cool station or is it like a country station? Like, what is it?
0: I think it's we own a station in West Palm.
2: Oh. West Palm Beach. Let's see.
0: Good
2: South
0: station,
2: Florida.
0: Too. Great morning show.
2: Ooh, really?
0: Kevin Ralston is their morning show
2: guy.
0: Oh,
2: Mr.
0: Great
2: Ralston.
0: Dude.
1: Do they need a drive time afternoon show?
0: For you?
2: Oh, yes.
1: No, for all of us. We just...
2: The best variety of the 2000s, 10s, and today.
0: That's perfect
1: wow.
0: for me.
2: Great. Yeah, here's Pink. Let's get this party started. I'm Scott Daniel Rizzuto, Scotty D.
0: What's their playlist?
2: Looks like it's everything that you would expect it to be. So, like, right now they're playing Bruno Mars' I Just Might.
0: Sure.
2: What else have they played this morning so far? Oh, Olivia Dean, you love her.
0: I don't know that.
2: Post Malone, Somber, Chapel Roan, Taylor Swift, T-Swizzle, Alex this Warren. You're familiar
0: yeah,
2: with him.
0: Yeah, I've been to one of his gigs.
2: Christina Aguilera. What a girl wants, what a girl needs.
0: So I'm going to, I think, the Megan Maroney show.
2: Oh. Nice.
0: On the 8th?
2: I'm not familiar with her.
0: When's that show at Enterprise? At Enterprise, it's in a couple weeks.
2: Oh, man, this station 13th. Plays Taylor Swift 13th. Every 15 minutes.
0: I'm sorry, the 13th.
2: Every 20 minutes, this station plays Taylor Swift. You're going to be just
0: in
1: oh,
0: heaven.
1: Oh, yeah.
0: I'm in heaven.
1: Finally.
0: No, WRMF. It's Boca. Yeah, I'm going to be with the young kids at the Megan Maroney show on the 13th.
1: You're going to be cool as hell.
2: Don't fall
1: yeah.
2: down there.
0: Oh, man, I don't want to fall in front of the young people.
2: Yeah.
0: I do need to win. Somebody's like, man, the last couple stories Riz has told.
1: Oh,
0: makes him look more and more like a bitch every day.
1: Gosh.
3: Yeah.
2: Bitches be falling.
0: Bitches yeah, be tripping.
3: Mm-hmm. Yep. Bitches do be tripping.
0: This is life, guys.
3: I don't know, man. You're really, you're cascading down towards 50.
0: Quickly.
3: Yeah.
0: It's happening very quickly,
3: you're my
0: guys.
3: My canary in the coal mine.
0: We're the same age, buddy.
3: I know.
0: Class of 96.
3: I'm watching you, and I'm like, all right, I got to go a different direction. This is where I need to branch off like a different alternate timeline, like that Loki series.
0: Well, yes. I would like to thank the old man for not even helping.
1: Well, that's what I was going to say. He didn't get out
0: no,
1: or anything.
0: No,
2: that's well, at a certain worse. Point, you don't have to. He's old as
0: no,
2: hell.
0: He's old.
3: Also, it's kind of worse when someone. I always don't know what to do.
0: I would go, get away.
3: Someone
0: get
3: falls,
0: away from
3: I'm
0: me.
3: Like, is it more. I do help. But sometimes I'm like, is it better if they're not hurt? Is it better if we just act like it didn't happen for their benefit? Because the more fuss you make of like, oh, my God, are you okay? Should I call
0: Yeah, the worse you feel.
3: And then people are like, oh, no, I'm good. I'm good.
0: No, I would do that. I'm on one hand and my knees and going swatting with the other hand. Get away from me.
1: Yeah.
0: Get out of here.
2: I don't need
0: get
2: your help.
0: Get out of here. I'm going to pick up these boxes myself.
3: It would have been funny if a little fawn would have ran by.
2: Yeah, oh, yeah. Like giggled.
3: A little
2: like...
3: baby deer is like,
0: oh, you sent that picture of the O'Fallon PD holding a fawn.
3: Yeah, someone sent that into us, and someone's like, hey, somebody handled Riz's light work, and it was just O'Fallon PD officer smiling ear to ear, holding a baby fawn in her arms, gun holstered.
2: Not afraid at all.
3: Not afraid at all, having a good time, kissed the deer on the head, released it into the woods.
0: Wow.
3: And this deer was twice the size of the one you were dealing with.
0: Thank you for your service.
2: Hopefully the mother will not abandon the baby.
0: Thank you for your service.
3: And she caught it out in the open. It was in the middle of the road. So she didn't even have an enclosure on which it was trapped to really go inside and get this deer. She caught it in free air.
1: Whoa.
3: This deer that you claimed was
0: Show
3: too fast.
0: Show me the body cam footage.
3: You claimed the deer inside the enclosure last week was too fast for you to
0: it
3: get
0: It was.
3: Your hands
0: it knocked itself out running into the
3: No, you had an unconscious animal. You could have literally just
0: I wasn't going to climb the barbed wire.
3: You know what I did recently?
2: What?
3: It's not a fall, but it's something that hadn't happened in a while. I barefooted stepped in some dog poop.
0: Oh.
1: Yes. I was worried about that yesterday.
3: When's the last time you actually stepped in a pile of fresh dog
2: poop? I've never done it barefoot.
0: Never.
1: It was about a year ago.
3: Even with your shoes on.
2: That was the 90s, my Doc Martens, because I remember it specifically because it took forever to get the poop out of the ridges of the docks.
0: I was at Shaw Park in Clayton. We were attending some kind of event there with the kids.
2: Mm-hmm.
0: I stepped in dog crap going to the car, and I threw my shoes away.
2: Yep. Sometimes that's how you got to handle it.
0: Because it were shoes that had, like, really close, thin treads.
2: You're never going to get it out.
0: Never get it out.
2: Yeah.
0: Never going to get it out.
3: That's what happened to me is I looked around for a camera because I stepped in.
0: Where were you?
3: I was at home. I was walking Bo down the side of the street.
1: Oh, it wasn't even your yard?
3: It was like coming into my yard. Somebody let dog poop by the road.
1: See, that kind of changes
3: it. Cut across.
0: Why were you on bare feet?
3: Getting there.
2: He was
3: stepped
2: earthing.
3: In it first, and then I was like, oh, I smelled it. So then I'm like wiping it in the grass of my own yard. And then I just I slid my boot off, and I threw it up on the patio because I'm like, I'm hosing that off. I ain't taking that in the house. As I'm walking in with one bare foot, stepping a pile of Bo's poop.
2: At least it's Bo's poop.
3: Double down, two poops.
1: That's incredible.
3: So I got some a strange poop on my boot, mm-hmm. and then I got homegrown poop on in between my toes. And a little fat blind dog that I'm trying to like wrangle into the house. I was so mad, dude.
0: I don't think I've ever stepped in dog crap barefoot. Yeah, I did. Barefoot?
2: No, not barefoot. I've stepped in cat vomit barefoot at my house because mm-hmm. that you just never, it's like a landmine. You just never know when it's going to happen.
3: Yeah.
2: And you don't.
3: And it's the worst feeling in the world. When it hits your foot, you're like,
2: the cold vom, dude. Yeah.
1: But I always clean my yard up barefoot. Like, I'm always out there barefoot anyways. And yesterday was picking up dog stuff. But about a year ago, I did that where out there in the yard and
0: did it go right between your toes?
1: Oh, yeah.
0: Oh.
1: There's a full thing. But you're like, it's my dogs. I'll just wash it off.
0: No, it doesn't matter.
2: It does matter.
1: It
2: if it's
1: does.
2: Your animal, it's a little bit better.
3: It's a little better, but it's still... Yeah. It honestly, I'd rather step in older stranger's poop than fresh familiar dog poop.
1: Mm. Really? You know the diet, though.
3: The one I stepped in a fresh one, dude, and it was like... It was squishy.
2: Your blade toe was a turd cutter that day.
3: It was, very much so. Mm. And I had that issue. Like, it was my boots, and they have these little round.
1: Yeah, that's brutal.
3: And I spent 45 minutes with Q-tips, because I got obsessed with them. Like, I'm not even, I was out sitting outside with, like, Lysol wipes, Q-tips, bleach.
2: And a hose.
3: And a hose. And I literally was. I was, like, hosing it off with my, I was going water, bleach, Q-tips, and then... I was like, I don't even want one little speck of fecal matter.
2: No, because you'll smell it.
1: Yeah.
3: Smell it, and then I was afraid. I'm like, I don't want it in my house. It was upsetting.
2: That sucks.
1: Yeah,
3: and then I was like, it's been a long time. It's really been a long time. Like, you know, you see it in movies where it's like, oh, I stepped in dog poop. But I'm like.
2: Don't put it out with your boots, Ted.
3: I hadn't stepped in poop in a long time.
0: And you got to wait for it to dry, and then maybe you're clapping the shoes together, hoping for little
2: sediments,
0: remnants to come out.
2: Yeah.
3: I hosed them down, dude. I didn't care.
1: Yeah, I risk it. I just do the hose thing, get up there, try not to get the side of the shoe.
0: Just throw them out.
3: I got it all out, but I was out there defusing a bomb for like 45 minutes. And
2: impossible.
3: It's upsetting. It's an upsetting thing, and I just realized that it doesn't happen often. But I got doubled. Having it happen twice in like 30 seconds was,
0: yeah,
3: not cool.
1: Yeah, that's a bummer.
0: That's some bad luck there, Rafe. 636, was it at the Wildwood post office? Yeah. Yeah, that's where I fell.
1: Hey, you might be able to get the footage from your security cameras.
2: So you could post it for
3: me. I already emailed him.
1: Okay.
2: Oh.
0: Thanks, Rafe.
3: It'll be up. It'll be on the socials by 3 p.m.
0: Good. Good. All right, so old man watches me fall, doesn't lift a finger, fine.
1: Mm-hmm.
0: All right, here are some sticky situations. How would you handle them?
2: Okay.
0: I'm gonna give you a scenario. How would you handle the situation? Your neighbor has a completely empty driveway but parks in front of your house all the time. Do you say something? Your neighbor has a completely empty driveway but parks in front of your house all the time. Do you say something?
1: Well, we had a neighbor... Because there's a rental next door to us, and thank God my current neighbor, who's been there now about 2 years, is awesome. Very respectful and clean and good. But the ones before that, they had a driveway. Never once parked a vehicle in that thing, and they always
0: park the street
1: right in front of mine.
0: Of your house. So did you say anything?
1: No.
0: You did not.
1: Even though there's oil pouring out on the street the whole time. And yeah.
0: Do you say anything?
2: No, because I had a similar situation. I put up a little you know, edge of our property type of little reflector things. We actually have those out in our yard right now because we have a neighbor that has too many damn cars in his driveway. And now when people visit him, they will park in front of our house. Luckily, it's just temporary. But yeah, if somebody starts parking in there, we're going to have a little sign that comes out. Like real B.
0: What sign?
2: It's like, don't park here.
0: But it's not. I mean, they're legally parked.
2: I know.
1: Yeah, I saw it yesterday in my neighborhood.
0: They're like legally
2: parked.
0: You're
2: asking me what I'm doing. That's what
0: I'm
2: doing.
0: Okay, all right, fine. There's no wrong answers here.
1: Yeah, yesterday in my neighborhood, I saw a house had no parking signs all in front of it.
2: Yeah.
1: But I'm like, what does that even do?
2: Make like a city, like just, I don't know, make a fake city ordinance.
0: Oh,
2: and put that out.
3: Oh.
0: That's legal.
2: That's why you donate to politicians' campaigns, so you can do that.
0: Rafe, what do you do?
3: I park
0: in
3: the driveway.
0: Your neighbor has a completely empty driveway but parks in front of your house all the time. Do you say something?
3: I just park my truck right in their driveway.
0: Excellent answer.
3: And I'll be like, I just figured that's what we're doing. We're just picking spots. I pick this spot. You pick that spot. We're all neighbors. It's all good. See you tomorrow, Ted.
2: Bye, Ted.
0: Do I say something?
2: Yes, you do.
0: No, oh. I wait till I see him or her, and I'll casually go, hey, what's the situation here with you? Can I reseal your driveway or something? What's waiting for the resealer to come? I don't know. I would say something.
4: Well,
0: I would say something indirectly.
2: Passive aggressively,
0: maybe.
4: I will say this worked, is I started parking one of our cars in front of the house. So I'd take the spot.
0: Mm.
4: And then that way,
2: okay,
4: they kind of started picking up, like, I don't think he likes it.
0: All right, you're backing out of a parking space and barely bump another car. Nobody saw it, and it barely left a mark. Do you leave a note or just keep driving?
4: They're bumpers.
2: I leave a note.
4: Even with a bumper?
2: Yeah. I've done it before.
0: And you've left a note?
2: I have. I don't want that karma. And I'm like, hey, this is where it is. I took a picture of it. So I like had it. So I knew that it wasn't insane damage. So if somebody like took a baseball bat after that and tried to blame that on me. But no, I left a note. And nobody ever called.
0: I have two not proud moments in my driving career. And
3: one was when you ran that hobo down and drove away.
0: No, yeah. That was not one. That was a proud
2: crime
0: moment.
2: Of the 80s.
0: No, one was at a funeral. I was 16 years old, and I was driving my mom's car, and I didn't swing wide enough into a space, and I scraped somebody's car. Mm. And I didn't say anything.
2: That's why you fell down at the post office.
3: Well, that's not
4: karma.
3: Yeah,
4: that's
3: no
4: different
3: doubt.
4: Than a bumper.
3: Good point.
0: No, it was a bumper rub. So it was like, it was just.
3: You said you scraped the side of the car.
0: Yeah,
3: you
0: so
3: just
0: I was,
3: said that.
0: Yeah.
3: Out loud, like 30 seconds ago.
0: But it was a bumper scrape. It was a big, like.
3: Like on the back.
4: So you could rub it
3: taillight.
4: Off kind of scrape?
0: No. So I was pulling into a parking space, and I didn't swing the car wide enough.
4: Well, I meant bumper to bumper. Like we all
0: No,
4: like.
0: But on my mom's car, she had a, it was like a thick black bumper. It was a thick black bumper.
4: Yeah, the old school.
0: And it just left a black streak on the side of the car.
3: Oh, like possibly a scuff out, but you don't know that.
0: Yes. Yeah. You know what I'm saying? If you don't swing wide enough.
3: Yeah, we get it.
2: I was looking at my car the other day because I cleaned it, and somebody has done some damage to my car. Like a door, somebody opened their door too fast, somebody keyed my car.
3: Like keyed your car?
2: I got like a nice strip.
0: Well, this was 30 years ago, and I just didn't say anything, and I went to a different spot.
2: Mm.
0: And then maybe 20 years ago, I was living here, and when I was driving my Jeep Wrangler, my original one, my two-door one, and the doors had like, it wasn't a regular door on the old Jeeps. They swung, and it was like held in place with a piece of fabric. Like, that's how you kept the door on the hinge.
4: Huh.
0: If you're a Jeep owner, you know. But it was a gust of wind. And as I was opening the door, I mean, it ripped the door out of my hand.
2: Yeah.
0: And it hit the car next to me.
2: It's a Jeep thing.
4: Yeah.
0: And it left a scratch. It was at a Schnucks. It was at the Schnucks on Hampton and
2: You
0: South
2: better
0: City.
2: Stop telling details. People hold on to these
0: this
2: things.
0: This is 20 years ago.
2: Is that the statute of limitations?
0: Yes.
2: For door dings?
3: It was that old man sitting in a van.
2: Mm-hmm.
0: And I went, and I didn't say anything, and then I came out to my car, and they were there looking at the damage, and I went, oh my God, what happened? And I drove away.
4: Oh man. It was the old man, man. Probably.
3: So the universe presented you several chances to do the right thing.
2: And you doubled down and said, this no mine.
0: I swear I went, oh my God, that sucks, and what happened? And then left.
2: Academy
3: People
2: Award.
3: These days, no accountability.
4: Mm-mm.
3: See ya.
4: Well, that's where my driver's ed teacher told us, if you ever do that and you're in that situation, is to write a note and just say, sorry, I hit your car, and don't leave any information of who wrote it, and just drive off.
2: Yeah, that's also one way.
4: So that was very nice of you.
0: So you leave a note? I think now I would.
4: Yeah.
0: I would now. I swear I would now. I would now, okay? Rafe?
3: Yeah, I would leave a note. Because I lived in the city long enough that no one cares. And it's infuriating.
2: Mm.
3: So just for the karma of it. Because I think 9 times out of 10, if it's minor damage, people don't really. They'll just appreciate the note. I would. If you just left the note and it was like a scuff, I don't want the hassle, to be honest
0: with
3: you.
0: Now you have to go through insurance. You didn't go to this.
3: Yeah.
4: Yeah, no, it's fun. And as a guy that's had my car whenever I was out in LA two different times. Once I was parked in a parking lot, someone in a huge, I guess, vehicle backed up, smashed the back window out, everything. That was in the shop for about a month because everything takes forever. There's a big line on everything. And then the other time I was parked outside of work and came out and somebody swiped every car on the street and, of course, shattered my back window, tore off everything.
0: Well,
4: and
0: I had like a mark. You also, when you live in the city, you have to kind of you realize that's going to happen.
3: I know, but still.
0: And no, it sucks.
4: It'd be nice to.
3: That was why I was like, until I have a driveway. Like when this lady backed into me out here, we backed into each other, and then she made it a thing, and then she called. I'm like, just go get an estimate and call me. Maybe we'll just figure it out. Because it was very minor. It was just like a little.
0: Oh, yeah, I remember when that happened.
3: She called my immediately. She's like, okay, I'll call you this afternoon. Immediately, I get a call from my insurance company. Someone's trying to file a claim. Then she lied to her insurance person, and they recorded the phone call. It was a whole thing, and it ended up costing her money, but it was such a hassle for me to go get it fixed. Now I got to go through two insurance companies.
0: Right, we could have just worked it out. It would have been easy.
3: But also, I didn't even want to fix it until I got out of the city because I'm like, I'll fix it, and somebody will hit it again. Right. So it'll get hit in a month.
0: All right, here's another scenario.
3: You get dinged.
0: Another scenario. You're out at the bar on a Friday night, and you spot the boss's 18-year-old son getting hammered. All right, let's say it's my son.
2: Okay.
0: You're out at the bar on Friday night, and you spot my 17, 18-year-old kid getting hammered. Do you say anything?
2: To you?
0: Yeah.
2: No, probably not. Unless they're, like, sloppy drunk and I gotta take them home. You know what I mean? Like, unless they're, like, endangering themselves. If they're cool and, like, they're not driving and they're just, like, everything's okay, then no.
0: He's out there with the boys, and you're like, Learn walks into, let's say, where?
4: But he's under 21.
2: Let's say it's Point Fest, and you're...
0: But no, let's say it's random. I'm not

0: ass is getting home safe.
1: Yeah.
0: And all of them are. And that's, you know, kids
2: wow,
0: are kids.
2: Wow, Narc King Scott. Ran into Narc King Scott out.
1: I would. Also, he might be listening. So I wanted to be scared.
0: That's also a karma thing. Like, I had older people, like, when, you know, we were partying, that would, you know, my friend's mom. Like, my mom's neighbor, whenever I would throw parties, they never told. They never told on us. They're always like, are you good?
2: Cool,
0: I'm like,
2: neighbor.
0: Yeah. You know, and they were like teachers. Yeah. So it's okay.
2: I would expect you, Rafe, to walk up to my kid and go, what are you doing?
1: Let me buy you another round.
3: Oh, you boys like to party? You want to get wet?
2: No.
0: What?
2: No.
0: Yeah.
3: Uncle Rafe's got some PCP and a hankering for the East Side.
2: Who's with
0: really
2: me?
0: Really scare the hell
2: Ooh,
0: out of
2: Uncle
0: him.
2: Rafe.
3: I'm going to do the Chris Farley. You guys think, oh, drugs are cool. Drinking's cool. This is horse crap.
2: And just like throw his beer against the wall. So Scott's narking on him.
1: Yep.
3: Your Learns son and giving, I have actually already made a pact about this.
2: Learns, you know, giving him a little talking to.
0: I'm making sure everybody's getting home safe, like for real. And then if they don't have somebody, I will take them home.
3: You're specifically, your son and I have had this conversation where I was like, hey, you can always call Unky Rafe. I'll come get you. I'll never be drinking. I'm like, don't ever
0: You tell
3: drive.
0: All of us that, actually. All of our drunk asses.
3: I go, I'll smooth things over with your pop. I'm like, you're still going to have to face the consequences. But I'm like, I'll get you home safe and I'll try to get him in a good mood. And then I'm peeling out. You're on your own.
2: 618, you guys got weird morals. Legal street parking you don't like is wrong. Underage drinking and possible driving is perfectly fine.
0: Listen,
2: nobody said the drinking and driving part.
1: Well, as long as they're sober.
2: Lauren said she'd make sure that everybody's got a sober ride
0: right.
2: home. Rafe has a deal with the kid.
0: I just know the reality is high schoolers especially are going to, some of them, most of them, are going to party. They're going to be stupid and they're going to do it. So acting like that, oh, that doesn't happen. You're stupid.
2: Yes.
1: But as a parent, wouldn't you want to know if your kid, if you've set up rules already, you're like, hey, you got to wait till you're 21, and then you find out they're out at a bar getting served as well? Wouldn't you want to know
3: Well,
1: that?
3: The conversation I had, yeah. I mean, yes, but also at the same time, if they snuck in on a fake ID, I'm not really trying to make trouble for everyone. Do you know what I mean? When I talked to him about it, I said, here's the deal, man. I would rather get you home safe and have your dad be a little bit mad at me, and we'll figure it out, then you being like, I got to try to get away with it and getting in a car with somebody who's been drinking, or you yourself. Not that he would. He's a good kid, but, you know, that's always the lesser of two evils for me, where I'm like, I'd rather scoop you up.
2: Right,
3: you're scared to call your dad, or you're scared of what the fallout's going to be.
2: Well, listen, I always said, hey, if you're out and you've had a couple, make sure you call me.
0: What about this?
2: No consequences.
0: You ever seen
3: That's
0: the movie
3: good.
0: The Banger Sisters with Susan Sarandon and Goldie Hawn, where Goldie Hawn's cool and works at Whiskey a Go Go, and Susan Sarandon's like an uppity debutante, and they were friends in the 60s and 70s, and they lost touch, and then Susan Sarandon goes and has kids, and her oldest daughter, who is played by Erica Christensen, goes and gets super high on like LSD after prom in the hotel where Goldie Hawn and her man friend are staying. And then Goldie Hawn realizes that Erica Christensen is ODing on LSD and having like a terrible trip. And she has to take the girl home to Lavinia. And then Lavinia's like, why are you here, Suzette? And she's like, I brought your kid home. But she never rats the kid out. She just said like, your kid needed a ride home. And the debutante, Susan Sarandon's like, my kid doesn't do drugs. And Suzette's like, okay, B, like, yeah, she does. You know, like, you don't even know. And so, I don't know. I always felt like that was the right thing to do. Like, Goldie Hawn gets Erica Christensen home, and Susan Sarandon's mind is blown because she's like, my kid's the valedictorian. She would never do LSD at prom.
3: Sure.
0: Like, you are naive.
3: Do you think you're, because even you said that to your son, you're like, oh, no consequences, call me. Do you think that he believes that?
2: I hope. I mean, there's only so much I could say.
3: I think that's good. Yeah. I think that's a smart thing to do. I just don't know if kids always with their parents are like, yeah, right. You say that till I call, and then there will be consequences.
0: I had a friend.
2: I, to be honest with you, I think he would call me before he called his mother.
3: Oh, I do too.
1: Oh, yeah, for sure.
0: I had a friend last week, actually, who
1: too.
0: Has kids that are in high school, and he said that he finally did get a call at 2 a.m., and he had to go pick his kids up because they were hammered drunk, and his son did the right thing and called and said, Dad, you know, hey, we're at this party. And he's like, I'll come and get you, you know. And his kids were hammered, you know, like, and he was upset. He was like, I hate it. But also they did the right thing.
2: They
0: called
2: the right thing.
0: And I can't be mad at them for what they're doing.
2: Listen, it's the season for that.

0: Summertime is here. Hey, you call me, there's a chance I'm going to stay at the party for a little bit, then drive you guys home.
1: What?
0: Yeah, cool dad.
2: Oh, yeah.
0: Cool dad.
1: Mr. Rizzuto's doing a keg stand.
0: Cool dad. Hey, you guys know how to make a gravity bong?
1: Let me show you. What? Dad, get in the car.
0: Then I'm calling your mother to drive us all
1: ever,
0: home.
1: Yeah. You ever put dryer sheets at the end of a toilet paper roll so all your parents don't know you're smoking
3: pot? Scenario. You make a Bloody Marys in the morning. You're like, hey, little hair of the kids. Dog, boys. Little old trick I learned.
0: All right, you're on a long road trip. You stop at a gas station for a number two. And your soup can turds clog the toilet.
1: Why are you looking at me?
0: Do you tell them on the way out or just leave?
1: Ooh.
0: You're on a long road trip. You stop at a gas station for a number two. You clog the toilet.
1: You know what? I say something because this happened to me. This happened to me a couple years ago. I'm like, okay, what did I do? I was at a gas station in Webster Groves. You guys know exactly where this is. So if you're on 44, you get off at Elm. You take Elm and I think it's Manchester. Yeah, Elm and Manchester, there's an old school, like Phillips 66 or something, BP that's right there. Mm-hmm. Itty bitty little old school gas station. And we were on our way to dinner and I'm like, oh my God, I gotta go. And so Tim gets off at Elm, we find that gas station, I go in.
0: You kill the toilet.
1: They have one hole, it's like one bathroom for all, right? So I go in there, I do my stuff, toilet is clogged.
0: Oh no.
1: We are late for our reservation. As I'm leaving, I said to the person working behind, I don't remember if it was the man or woman, but I said to the person, I go, hey, the toilet is clogged. And then I was like,
0: you leave.
1: And I have to go.
0: That's the answer.
2: Yeah.
0: That's what are you going to do?
3: But didn't say, I clogged the toilet.
1: No, I didn't say I clogged it.
0: Don't need to know.
1: I said, that toilet is clogged.
0: Somebody. I would say, as I'm walking out, hey, bathroom's clogged. Gone.
3: Somebody, probably a big guy, judging by the fat turds
1: right.
3: I saw.
1: Uh-huh. They don't know.
0: Yep. Bathroom's clogged.
3: I just went in there and sneezed.
1: Right,
3: and
1: I was powdering my nose.
0: Right, you say
1: not
0: something,
1: me.
0: Right?
3: Wait, yeah, I worked at a gas station, and this is near and dear to my heart because it's happened to me, and I'm like, I always thought it was like the most. I would actually be like, hey man, just give me a plunger, and I'll try to get after it or something. I would try. I would at least offer. Sadly, I worked at a gas station, and a lady came in, and she came up to the counter and was like, hey, just wanted you to know we checked my mom out of an assisted living nursing home, and she's got a little bit of, you know, she's got a little bit of dementia, and she made a little mess in your bathroom.
0: Oh.
3: I just want to let you know, and I was like, oh, okay.
0: How bad was it?
3: Brother. I was like, oh, you didn't say she pooped on the ceiling.
0: Oh,
2: yeah.
0: How did it get up there?
3: It was just like on the wall.
0: How did it even get there?
3: It was crazy. And I was like, whoa, she didn't make a little mess in there. Like, she Jackson Pollock'd the bathroom.
0: Oh, no.
3: And the lady didn't offer.
1: Jackson Pollock'd
3: she just basically was like, hey, brother, you're about to have a bad day at work. And I was like, I guess.
0: Did you walk in there and go?
3: Pretty much, dude. Like, even the warning wasn't enough.
1: House of Horrors.
3: I was like, this job does not pay enough per hour.
0: Was this take a hose and spray the whole thing down?
3: This was burn the gas station to the ground. Yeah. It was bad, man. Like, I had to.
0: And by spray it down, I mean spray it down with gas and just light it up.
3: Yes, of course. And it was wild. It was like, she must have went in there and just made a mural. I don't know.
0: Finger painted?
2: She an artist?
3: Yeah, I mean, it was insane. And I was just like, and I have empathy for the lady. Like, she didn't know. But I'm also like, hey, if you know. If you're taking this person out on the town and you kind of know this, like.
0: And they really underplayed how bad it was.
3: Yeah. And I'm like, I would appreciate an offer of like, hey, if you want me to, I could, if you got a mop and a bucket, I could at least get it started
1: get
3: for you.
1: A bucket and a mop. That's a dirty
2: at least clean
1: bathroom.
2: The walls.
3: That's a
1: stink
3: ass bathroom.
0: 573 checking in. If there are multiple toilets, no, I'm not saying, anything. I'm out.
2: Oh,
1: now that is the caveat. Because if it's a one hole situation, that's on you. Got to do it. That's karma. But if there is a second hole that people can go in,
0: I'll probably just leave.
1: I think I'm leaving.
2: I always say, even if I go into, you know, like Deerberg's or something, the bathroom has a clog. I'll be like, hey, this is clogged. I don't care if they think it's me or not. I'm like, whatever. I just want them to get it fixed. But yeah, I worked at Cece's Pizza when I was a kid. I worked at Cece's Pizza and I was 14, 15 years old, and it's one of those places where obviously teenagers went to because it was so cheap. So that meant hilarious pranks all the time in the bathroom. And it'd be just, it seemed like every other day there was something new and exciting. Nasty and disgusting. And I was the one who got to clean it, making $4.15 an hour.
1: It'll humble you to clean a bathroom.
0: Thank God I never had a job that required me doing that.
1: I had to do it.
0: Required cleaning toilets.
1: Every bar job I ever had or food industry job I had, everybody had a shift of cleaning the toilets at the end, you know, like at the end of the night.
0: Oh, God.
1: And that sucked. That really sucked.
0: Man, I've seen some bad situations at various concert venues at the end of a crazy rock and roll night.
2: Yeah, especially the creepy crawl.
1: Yeah, oh, that was the worst bathroom. Ops. At the creepy crawl, the original one. Pops at least had stalls. The creepy crawl was a one whole experience.
2: With no lid, right?
1: Good luck if it locked.
4: No lid.
1: Dude, it was awful. It's Fight Club.
3: Used to be, what is it now? It's not Paper Tiger. What's the place on Cherokee? It used to be like something Cherokee.
1: 27 Cherokee. I remember.
3: Yeah, it used to have like Star Wars stuff and a Charlie Sheen mural on the wall. There were two toilets and they faced each other in the same, like they were literally, was just a box with, where you were facing off with whoever was across from you.
0: Battle turds.
3: It was like, yeah, dude. It was like American Turdiator. It was not good. And I was just like, who is in here doubling down?
1: Yeah.
3: And no door. So there was no stall door. It was just like, not only are you in there raw dogging in front of everybody washing their hands, you might get a partner. And if you're the first one to sit, you're risking it. So you could be sitting there doing your business. Someone might have to pee and they're just going to walk up and ass in your face and pee in the toilet. And I was like, who set this up? And honestly, you know what else? Off
0: what
3: Broadway's
0: jokester?
3: Like that.
0: What jokester set this up?
1: Off
0: like
1: Broadway,
0: this?
1: Similar to it too. Yeah,
3: there's the men's room and off Broadway. When you go in, it's just
0: I don't think I've
3: toilets.
0: Ever been off Broadway.
1: Oh, really?
3: Love it. It's awesome.
2: It's
3: place.
2: A rad
1: it is
2: venue.
1: Awesome. But the women's bathroom is also similar to that, where there's kind of a weird confrontation that can happen at the stalls.
3: Same in the men's. You don't want to poop there. It's just an open. There's a divider, but no door. So if you're pooping, it's right in front of the sinks, and you're looking in the mirror.
0: All right, so the scenario, you're on a long road trip, stop for a number two, clog the toilet. Rafe, you're telling somebody, learn.
3: I have to, man. I got to own it.
1: Unless learn. It's two stalls.
0: Scott, you're telling somebody. I'm quickly telling them and leaving. Yeah. If it's more than a one-seater, I'm probably not saying anything.
2: And I mean, the road trip's so easy, too, because you disappear, they'll never see you
3: again.
1: That's true.
0: Never again. All right, you paid cash at a clothing store. They gave you your change, but accidentally gave you $20 back instead of $5. You don't realize until after you leave the store. Do you go back and correct it, or do you keep the money?
1: I go back and correct it.
2: Heck yeah.
1: I got empathy for that, too, working in retail. The drawer is going to be miscounted. You're going to have to deal with that at the end of the night.
2: Yeah, because you get written up.
0: I'm going back.
1: Yeah.
0: I've done it.
1: Again, karma.
0: I've done it before. It's not even karma for me. I'm thinking there's probably a hidden camera somewhere, and I'm on a show.
1: To see what you're
0: doing. And, like, you know, John Quinones from 2020 is going to pop out.
1: John
0: you know,
1: Quinones.
0: What would you do?
3: What would you do?
0: I would go back.
1: Yeah.
3: It's a right job.
2: Thing. Yeah, I'd go back and buy something else, see if it happens again.
0: Yeah, there we go.
2: Yeah.
0: There we go,
1: however,
0: Scott.
1: If I find a 20 in a parking lot.
0: No, that's yours.
1: That's mine.
0: That's mine, too.
2: Yeah, that's fair.
0: Yeah, somebody's drawer is not going to come up short. But maybe somebody's wallet is, but eh. Now, what if it's a suitcase full of money?
1: Exciting.
2: Yeah.
1: I'm going to dumb and dumber out. I'm going to buy a motorcycle and an orange suit with my friend Lloyd.
0: I saw a video of some guy on a beach in Florida. I think it was Key West.
3: Just go.
0: And it was a bundle of cash washed up on shore. It was thousands of dollars.
1: Somebody's dead.
0: Yeah, what do you do there?
2: You got
1: mermaid cash?
2: I don't want the fish to eat it.
1: Yeah.
2: I'm an environmentalist, so I'm going to pick it all up.
1: Oh, he did.
0: He called the cops. I'm like, man, I'm calling the cops, too. If there's a bunch of cash that washes up, I mean, it's wrapped up, waterproof, washes up.
1: That's new wave treasures is what that is.
0: You know, for me, it's those bills are probably marked by some cartel, and you ain't spending that money without them knowing.
2: Well, wouldn't you?
1: How does that work? What do you mean?
2: Well, they might have trackers in it.
0: What are we doing?
1: What are we doing with marked? What do you mean marked money?
3: Tucker learned.
1: Well, I could spend money all over this town, and you'll never know who spent
0: it. Well, you know, maybe they would know the serial numbers on the bills.
1: Who's checking that everywhere?
0: Cartels.
1: What do you mean, though? If I go to Sephora, listen, if I have $1 million cash that washed up on the shore and I'm going to tell nobody, and I'm spending that money at Sephora, then I'm going over here to Macy's. Those cash people are not looking at serial numbers of dollar bills, y'all. That is not what's happening anymore.
0: What would happen is the cartel would say, hey, we're missing $1 million.
1: Okay.
0: And they would put the word out.
1: To
0: saying,
1: where?
0: Hey, to all the stores in the area.
1: The cartel is telling the stores, hey, be on the lookout for our drug cash.
0: Yes. Yeah, dude.
1: No I way. Mean,
0: yes.
2: I think it's certain areas, but I think she's right. If you're here in Rando, Missouri town, I doubt
0: Rando,
2: the cartels.
0: Missouri town, but if you're in...
3: Hello, Key Dollar West. General. This is the cartel.
1: That's why yes. you should always
0: that's
1: shop
0: how they,
1: small
0: that's
1: business.
0: That's how they identify themselves as.
2: But ooh, no.
0: It's the, I'm sorry, honey. It's the cartel calling.
1: Oh, excuse me. Hi.
0: No, if you're in Florida, Key West, and they know their money washed up somewhere, and they go to the bars and they go, hey,
2: yeah.
0: we have money missing. And they've got serial numbers like this,
1: all
0: whatever
1: right.
0: sequence.
1: So what? The here's the deal then. You get the money. You don't spend it in the state that you found it in. You drive home. Mm-hmm. And start spending that money at home.
2: Yeah.
0: Yeah, I think you're better off doing that.
1: Perfect.
2: Yeah, 100%.
1: Plan in place.
2: Also,
3: bring them right to your where you live.
2: If you're worried that it's like a case they're trying to figure out, you know, smuggling or something like that, you could always do the call where it's like, hey, I found a few bucks on the beach. Just want to let you guys know. If anyone claims that exact amount, I'll return it. But if not, I'm keeping it.
1: So the cartels probably call the banks then, because they probably are looking at the serial number. And so, like, at the end of the night, after I'm done shopping at PacSun, getting a sundress, at the end of the night, whenever they drop the cash in the bag to the bank says, you know, yo, cartel, PacSun, little 5'3" woman got a sundress.
0: Yeah.
1: And then they look at the tapes.
0: Yep.
1: And then they know where I live.
0: Yep.
1: Dang it.
3: I think you're...
0: Next thing you know, they light you on fire.
2: Yep. Well, you know what I would do?
0: Or your car's blowing up.
2: If it is cartel money, I would definitely give it back because they'll give you a huge reward.
0: Yes,
2: I'm sure.
0: As they, yes, they always do. Maybe free drugs.
1: Take you never know. Treat.
3: Go to the casino, get $1 million marker, go eat at the buffet, play a couple hands of blackjack, turn in all your chips, get different bills back. You're gone.
1: Love it.
3: Peace out.
1: Plan
0: so
1: B.
0: So you launder it.
3: I'm rich.
0: You got to launder the money.
3: Yeah.
2: Yeah.
3: I'm rich, bitch.
0: Got to wash those bills, as they would say.
2: What do your sunglasses look like you're wearing?
3: I'll put on one of those human-like Scott Rizzuto masks.
0: Mm.
2: The Rizzuto.
0: I don't know, man. If I know it's cartel money, I ain't chancing it. Because not only do they kill you, they kill your relatives, too.
1: Oh, no.
3: Well,
2: there's only one way to find out.
0: That's right. Go hang out at the beach in Key West. Anyway, Lauren, you are still looking for a vehicle, aren't you?
1: I am.
0: I mean, casually, right?
1: You're
0: casually looking for a new car?
1: My TLX, I've loved it, and then it's about 125,000 miles at this point, and I'm starting to get that kind of new car lust, you know, where I'm starting to look at different vehicles. And I got to tell you, like, I'm very particular about what I'm looking for right now.
0: Right.
1: I don't want anything looking like a Pixar car. Everything, if you notice, and I know it's probably aerodynamics, all the cars these days are so curved out. And I want something that's a bit boxier. And I've been looking also on Facebook Marketplace at some classic vehicles because I'm like, I am such a snob right now about the type of car I want. So
0: Who
1: I don't know what's going to happen.
0: Do they still make those, the cubes?
3: What do you mean classic?
2: I don't think
3: vehicle?
2: So.
1: Like a classic. Like I saw like a, I was looking at a Mustang this morning that was like a 1973. And it was lime green. And I'm like, oh, God. It's got 80,000 miles on it. I don't know.
0: As your daily driver, a
1: 1970s
3: Mustang? That's what I was doing, too. I had to talk myself off the ledge. I was looking at, like, old trucks with bench seats. And I'm like, you can't drive this every day. This is insane. What are you doing? I was looking at, like...
1: I'm having a midlife crisis.
3: I was looking at, like, Chevy Sierras or Chevy Cheyennes from, like, 78.
1: And I still want my band van. So I have a lot of stuff going on.
0: If it's going to be a daily driver... If it's going to be your daily driver, you don't want anything old. You want like a newer.
3: I get what you mean.
1: Dad, I know. I know.
0: I like something with a warranty.
3: I like the old box body.
0: Good gas mileage.
1: That's why I like the Ford Bronco, the new Broncos, because I was at, you know, I was online this weekend and I was like, man, I just hate all of this curvy car crap. Like, I'm just sick of it. I want something that's cubed. I don't want the cube, but I like, you know.
0: They still make those, the cube?
2: Nope. I guess
1: not.
0: Those are interesting cars.
1: There's really not a lot of square, like SUVs or square boxy, you know, like I would love like a 1978 Gremlin. They're so cute. But the cars today are too, they all look like Pixar cars.
2: That's a good
0: one. Well, it's a common complaint that you can't trust anything a car salesperson says until you see the final paperwork, right? But what if you can't see the paperwork? Dude, this story out of North Chicago is wild. So a blind man from North Chicago is suing a dealership for allegedly pulling several tricks, changing the price, giving a higher interest rate, and not disclosing the full terms of the contract. So the guy went to the dealership to buy a Chevy Traverse, not to drive himself. Obviously, he's blind.
1: Right.
0: But for a family member, and the family member to drive him around in the car. So he brought the advertised price, and the dealer agreed to a fair price and promised to beat a 6% interest rate. Now, you know where this is going. The dealer summarized the paperwork. The blind man signed it. And surprised, the price was $10,000 more than the guy thought he'd be paying. And the interest rate was way up at 11%. The man later realized the discrepancy, complained, and was told it's too late because he'd already signed on the dotted line.
2: Mm. Oh, rotten. Wow.
1: That is rotten.
0: Who brought him to the dealership?
1: Right.
0: Nobody was with him? Now, the dealership also claimed that he can't sue because he signed away that right, too. But he did it anyway, and now a court will decide. There are clearly some things the guy should have done, like having somebody there when he bought the car to help him review everything. Mm-hmm. But if this is what went down, the dealer should be held responsible.
1: Right.
0: And accountable. Taking advantage of a man you know is going to have trouble reading the fine print.
1: I mean,
0: when you verbally agree to something different, I mean, that's really low. I mean, that is rotten.
1: Yeah.
0: Rotten.
1: That's abuse. Like that, I mean, right? You're taking advantage of a man with blindness. Like, what a terrible human being.
0: Terrible, right?
1: Yeah.
0: Not helping the used car or car salesman.
1: Stereotype.
2: Yeah,
1: for sure.
2: But also, that company is stupid. They're not taking care of this because there's no one that's going to go buy
0: stuff.
2: Well,
0: let's think about some of the jobs that have, you know, shady stereotypes, attached to them. So you've got the car salespeople, the used car salespeople.
1: Right.
0: Just like our story here, the stereotype is the loud suit, the slick back hair, the high pressure tactics to get you into a lemon before you can think about it.
1: It's Bill Paxton and True Lies.
0: Right. Yeah. But to be fair, the industry does have.
3: You got a tiny wiener, man.
0: the industry does have, you know, high complaint numbers. But nowadays, with places like Carvana and massive online reviews, you know, the truly predatory ones are getting weeded out. You know, a lot of modern salespeople are just normal folks trying to hit a quota in a really stressful retail environment.
1: Mm-hmm.
0: What's another
1: lawyers?
0: Shady? Lawyers, yes. Personal injury lawyers. Mm-hmm. The billboards, the late night TV commercials, and the idea that they prey on people's tragedies just to sue big companies and take a massive 40% cut of the cash. The reality is, honestly, the marketing could be sometimes, you know, tacky. These guys are often the only shield a regular person has against a massive insurance company that's trying to pay them $0 for a broken leg. You know, they look shady, but, you know, they do keep corporations honest. What's another one? Tow truck drivers. That's right, Scott.
2: Hey, there we go.
0: Everyone views tow truck drivers as vultures. They hide in the shadows at apartment parking lots. They wait for your tires to touch a white line, then hold your car hostage for $300 cash. Now, the reality of it is, there are predatory parking lot towers, and they deserve the reputation. But, you know, the roadside assistance drivers who show up at 3 a.m. in a blizzard when your engine dies on the highway, yafo!
2: Yeah.
0: Absolute heroes.
2: Yeah, AAA.
0: Dangerous job, and they see a lot of horrific accidents.
2: Yeah, I mean, those are the good moments, but it's the way that they operate behind that, you know, with their lots where they can somehow convince governments to let them own a car for free.
0: Give me another one. Give me another stereotypically shady job. Real estate agents.
1: Yeah. Mm.
0: The stereotype is that they're glorified door openers who do minimal work. Use highly staged glamour shots for their business cards. Mm-hmm. And will say anything to close a deal and pocket a big fat commission.
2: And don't they put microphones now in the house? So whenever you're walking around by yourself and you're talking, like,
0: I haven't heard that.
1: Oh, really?
2: Yeah. they can get all the info they need.
0: I guess the reality is, you know, when the housing market is wild, a lot of amateurs jump in for a quick buck, which then ruins it for everyone. Mm-hmm. But a good agent actually handles a mountain of legal paperwork. They negotiate, you know, brutal contracts, and they keep you from buying a house with a collapsing foundation. So if you find a good real estate person, really.
1: Yeah.
2: Yeah.
0: Yeah, with all this stuff, if you find a good one, hold on to it.
1: Yes.
0: Door-to-door salespeople. You know, for your solar, your roofs, your pest control.
1: On segues.
0: You know, knocking on your door when you sit down for dinner, refusing to take no for an answer, using a psychological tricks to get inside your house. The reality is that the ones, you know, the ones locking elderly people into, you know, into 30-year solar contracts are definitely shady. But for a lot of college kids or people starting out, it's just a brutal, soul-crushing commission job where you get 99 doors slammed in your face all day just to get one yes. It's a brutal job. Mechanics. Mechanics get a bad rap, too.
2: Yeah.
0: You know, the classic fear that you go in for a simple $50 oil change, and they come back out shaking their head, you know, telling you your blinker fluid is leaking and you need $2,000 in repairs right now. No.
2: Yep.
0: The reality is, because most of us know nothing about cars, we are entirely vulnerable. But cars are basically rolling computers now. They are genuinely complicated. Most mechanics are just blue-collar techs solving complex puzzles. But a few bad apples who upsell, you know, filters you don't need, they ruin it for the whole bunch.
1: Yeah. Yep.
2: That's where you find that one honest one, you keep them. Because there's a certain shop I used to go to that has a lot of locations, and they're the kind that you go in there and every time it's like 15 extra things, and they won't let you leave unless you pay, you know, $3,000 or something. And you're like, that was a $200 project. But they always have to find something wrong with it. I'm like, just let me leave.
0: Modeling and talent agents.
2: What?
3: Did you already say telemarketers, I'm assuming?
0: I have not said that yet. The ultimate Hollywood cliche, you know, charging massive upfront fees for headshots or classes, promising to make you a star. I'm going to make you a star.
3: Wait, that's not real?
0: And then disappearing with your money. The reality is legit agencies never charge money up front.
2: Wait, you're not supposed to pay all that out?
0: They only make money when you get paid. A shady agent is usually just a scammer pretending to be an agent to prey on people's dreams, so...
2: Okay.
0: How about stockbrokers and financial planners?
1: Yeah. As you're naming all these, every one of these shady business people, I have a personal relationship with everybody that I have in my life. Our financial advisor is a good friend.
0: Right.
1: My realtor is a great friend. My sister's a lawyer. She's giving me a lot of perspective.
3: Saying when you find my modeling agent is my best friend.
1: Right.
0: When you find the good people, you hold on to them.
1: Yeah.
0: You know, the good ones should, you know, the cream should rise at the top because, you know, you're a good lawyer or you're a good financial planner. You then tell, you know, Scott.
1: Yeah, you can trust him.
0: Mm-hmm. Then Scott, you know, spreads the word about the good people. But, you know, thanks to movies like Wolf of Wall Street, you know, we picture them as, you know, slick talkers who gamble with your life savings while pocketing massive fees, whether you win or lose. There is a huge difference between a predatory day trader and a certified fiduciary financial planner.
2: What'd you call me?
0: Fiduciaries are legally required to act in your best interest. The shady ones exist, but the good ones literally help you, you know, retire comfortably.
3: Right.
1: We're not going to be friends.
3: My best friend is a, since we were children, is a workman's comp attorney, and they get a bad rap, but he's a good dude, and he's constantly worried, because a lot of times he's taking on cases for, like, people that got hurt at work that are, like, families are
0: right.
3: Hurting. He's loaned people money out of his own pocket.
0: Well, the good ones
3: waiting for like cases in arbitration that he's like fighting for them,
0: right? And who
3: he doesn't get paid till they get paid,
0: right? Who will deal with all the paperwork and that? What a nightmare!
3: Yeah. So, a lot of times I feel like they get a bad rap as like ambulance chasing,
0: right? Because the bad ones, because they're bad ones.
3: But it's the hourly billers that are really getting in your pocket.
0: Yeah. Well, as I mentioned with the personal injury lawyers, you know they are out there keeping corporations honest because they will deal with the massive insurance company stuff. They will deal with all that paperwork stuff.
3: Right. But look at, that's what I mean. Some of the, I think, no offense if you're a family law lawyer. I know that you have to, but I'm like, I think family law can get a little more predatory because they pit people against each other in their worst moments and they're taking money from people. They're billing hourly for you to be like, don't let her take your boat, man. Are you a man or not?
1: So my sister
0: That's
1: is.
0: Your boat.
1: My sister's a family lawyer. And sorry, Emily. Predatory. The billables are nuts. She's a big, Emily's a predator, dude. No, she's great. She actually has opened up my eyes in a really sweet way of how much she actually gives a crap about every one of her clients. It's pretty cool.
0: You know what's one I didn't think of? Nightclub bouncer.
2: That's
0: nightclub bouncer, power trip, and meatheads who stand behind a velvet rope and arbitrarily decide if you're cool enough to get in.
2: Yep.
0: Or they look for any excuse to throw your ass down a flight of stairs. Been there.
2: Mm-hmm.
0: And
2: in the movies, they're always paid off by the gangs to let them just come and go do drug
1: by the
2: trades,
1: dance gangs.
2: All that.
0: Like, yeah. Now, the reality of it, the reality of it is, are there guards, are there some nightclub bouncers, security guards on an ego trip? Absolutely.
1: Yes.
0: But mostly they're just underpaid security guards who have to spend their Friday night, dealing with belligerent, aggressive, drunk a-holes who want to fight them.
1: Yeah. I've only had to stand in line like that a couple of times. Like, I've never been to a club where they're like, absolutely not. You know what I mean? Like, you see that in movies like Knocked Up, whenever Leslie Mann is going into the club and he's like, you're old. It's Craig Robinson's the bouncer.
2: Yes.
1: It's excellent. She's all pregnant. You're all old and busted up. Hilarious. But I've never had to deal, like, it, because there just weren't clubs like that around here.
2: Well, girls don't have to. I think boys get turned down quite a bit.
1: Do they?
2: Yeah.
0: No, I asked my wife about the last time we went to Nashville, and me and a couple buddies were at one of the bars, and my wife was coming with a friend and was going to meet us later, and they tried to go through a door you shouldn't get in. And a security guard stopped him and said, oh, a couple 40-somethings.
1: Oh.
0: Damn.
1: Dang.
0: Yep.
2: But you guys got in?
0: Nope.
2: Oh.
0: No, we got in, yes, because we're cool guys.
1: You have a cowboy hat on?
0: The guy said, oh, a bunch of 40-somethings. Yikes.
1: Hey, we got 401ks. Come on.
0: Yikes.
2: That's good the tippers. Best.
3: 90% of door people, though. There's that 10% of clubs where it is kind of bougie or whatever, but 90% of door guys are just big, corn-fed, easygoing dudes that are like usually hung out at the bar long enough. They're like, hey, you just want to work the door?
0: Right.
3: We'll give you
0: a couple bucks.
3: 80 bucks a night. You can drink for free. And they're like, yeah, sounds good.
2: Because Miami's the place where the clubs, they turn you down.
3: That's different, yeah.
2: Yeah.
0: Well, it was New York City. It was also New York City back in the day, too. We'd go to Club Life, down in the village.
3: I was a bouncer.
0: There'd be a line.
3: I was a bouncer on Wash Ave for couple of weeks. I hated it because I've been a door guy before. My uncle owned a biker bar, and I was a door guy at a place I should not have been at 18 years old. All these bikers could have murdered me and killed me. If it wasn't for my affiliation with my uncle, I'm like checking IDs, and half of them would laugh at me on the way in. It was like legit bikers, not like weekend warriors, like these coming in, storm riders coming in and just like road weary, coming in, parking all their hogs, and I'm like in a Tiger Woods Nike polo at 18 years old, being like, hey, can I see your ID? And they're like, are you serious? Get a load of this guy. And then he's like, go in.
1: It's like, push your face.
3: Pretty much. They just laugh at me and then go in. And everyone was cool to me, but thank God, because, my uncle was, it was like a 4 a.m. biker bar in Dowell, Illinois, called Van Zant's. That's all it was called. It was like, I don't even know if he had to legally be open that late, but he just did it.
1: Wow.
3: But when I worked at this Club Keo place, which is defunct, it was like a bottle service place on Wash Ave, and it was Fedora Avenue, just douche avenue, dude, and it sucked.
0: Oh.
3: And it was all just like young guys making 40K, trying to act like they made $700,000 a year, spending all their money on a $400 bottle of Grey Goose to try to get laid.
1: So,
3: and it was just
1: stupid.
3: It was so dumb, and I hated it.
0: What
3: I hated
0: was it called?
3: Everyone that came in there, I hated it. Club Keo.
0: Club
3: Keo. K-Y-O.
0: All right, and, how about I do this?
3: I hated it.
0: Want to play a little game?
1: Yeah.
0: All right, see, these are all New York City nightclubs from the 1990s.
1: Okay.
0: Remember that character on SNL, Stefan?
1: Oh, yeah.
0: He would name all
1: the
0: fake clubs.
1: The place in New York.
0: Right, okay.
1: Yeah.
0: Real or fake, the Limelight.
1: The Limelight?
2: That sounds good.
1: It sounds real. It's a Rush club.
0: That was real.
1: Okay.
0: The Subway Soul Station.
3: Fake.
1: Subway Soul Station.
2: That's a cool name, but yeah, fake.
1: No.
0: Fake. The Mercury Lounge.
1: Yes.
0: Real, yeah. Webster Hall.
1: Sounds lame.
2: Yes.
1: No.
0: Webster Hall was real.
1: Oh.
3: had a grandfather clock that you could go in. It had a ladder that went downstairs. It was the house from the show Webster. It was cool.
0: How about the remember when Webster put the science kit in the closet and burned that apartment down?
3: Mm-hmm.
0: The Cherry Metro Cathedral.
1: Oh, that sounds like somewhere I'd want to go.
2: Sounds real.
1: Yes.
0: That's fake.
2: Oh, darn it.
0: How about the Knitting Factory?
2: Yes.
1: That's real.
2: I've been there.
3: They do comedy shows there.
0: The Knitting Factory? That's a cool place.
2: Yeah.
0: How about Coda?
1: Coda.
3: Yeah, that's real.
0: That's real. How about the Crimson Courier?
3: Fake.
2: Fake.
0: That's fake. How about DJ's Eighth Dimension?
1: That's fake.
2: It's got to be real, stupid. But I hope it's fake.
0: That's fake. How about the Disco Deli Royale?
1: Oh, I'd love to go there.
3: Real, because I need it to be real.
1: Mm-hmm. Yeah.
0: That's fake.
1: Oh.
0: How about the Late Night Llama Lounge?
1: Real.
2: Okay,
0: yeah. That is fake.
1: It's fake.
2: Dang it.
0: How about Club Casablanca Nowhere?
1: Casablanca Nowhere?
2: Ooh,
1: no.
2: Fake.
0: That is fake. How about the tunnel?
1: That's real.
2: Yeah.
1: That's where, oh man, Sarah Jessica Parker, Carrie Bradshaw, she got pregnant.
0: We used to go there.
1: And she got an abortion because the guy she screwed at the tunnel, you know?
0: We've been to the tunnel.
1: What was it like? Roller skates.
0: I don't remember roller skates. I remember putting guy liner on, though.
1: You did?
0: Yeah.
2: Dude, you were
0: really?
2: Cool as heck.
1: That's so cool.
2: Bring it back. Bring it back.
0: Cool. I was cool back in the 90s.
1: We were in like skinny jeans and stuff.
3: How'd you get where you are now?
1: Yeah, why?
3: How'd you go from guyliner tunnel guy?
0: I don't know.
1: To this. To falling down at the post
0: feminism.
1: Office. Yeah.
3: How do we get? Tell me how we got there.
1: The book will come out in 2030.
3: I missed a really interesting part of your life.
1: I know. I see photos of you, and I'm like, gosh, I wish I could have been friends with you back then.
2: When'd you start reading books?
0: Young Riz was a lot different than this Riz.
1: Was your voice the same?
3: Yeah.
1: Because I look at, you show us photos of you sometimes and like with your Chino Marino phase where you're so scrawny with all of your earrings and your spiky hair. And I'm like, is that voice in that man?
0: Yeah.
1: Wow.
3: You were born for this, dude.
2: Mm-hmm. Yeah.
0: And what's great is my wife has seen me through every one of these phases and we kind
1: of she loved
0: did
1: all
0: it together.
1: Of them. I want to see pictures of meals too back in
0: We really got to go through some of our old pictures.
1: Yeah.
0: Yeah. I mean, my wife used to have a camera with her all the time.
1: I love that.
0: There are thousands of pictures
2: What's
0: of
2: the Macaulay movie about the monster?
1: Party Monster.
2: Party Monster. That's what I picture you looking like.
1: Those kids were around.
0: The club kids were around then. That whole group.
1: Yeah.
2: Did you try to join?
0: No.
1: Do you wear a lot of bracelets?
0: No, they were like, those are like big time drug addicts.
3: What level of guyliner? Are we talking Jim Edmonds or are we talking like
1: My
3: the
1: Chemical
3: Cure?
1: Romance, yeah. Just
0: light.
1: Okay. Mascara? Okay.
0: Yeah, no mascara. Just, you know, just a little, you know, you get ready to go out.
1: So little Trent
0: Reznor
1: action.
0: You wouldn't leave your apartment, you know, till like 11:30.
1: Ball chain around your neck?
3: Ball gag
0: in my mouth.
3: Butt plug.
1: That's cool, man.
2: Dude, you're
3: going to the tunnel. We're going to the tunnel a little early.
1: Did you ever wear like a see-through mesh shirt?
0: No,
1: like a long
0: I never
1: sleeve?
0: Had one of those.
2: Oh, dang it.
0: I was for being honest, I didn't have that.
3: What was the craziest club outfit you ever wore? Do you have like one of those neoprene tight shirts with like a that zipped up and had like a little on the zipper? It had like the little
1: circle ring.
0: No.
3: Like a little muscle shirt where you tuck it into like some big club pants that Jenko's. Are kind of silky.
0: Yeah, it was loose kind of pants.
3: All right. I like this Riz. Bring that guy back. Let him out. Let him out for a weekend.
0: That guy's dead.
1: We do a Rizco
3: Tech. Let's go to the tunnel.
1: You're wearing guyliner at our Rizco Tech dance party night, if that ever happens.
0: That guy's dead. He's never coming back.
3: Man, I can't wait to do the Rizco Tech. I got a sweet pair of velvet bell bottoms, and I just slid into them too. I finally am skinny enough to get into
1: any
3: them.
1: Era.
3: Let's get it going, hurry before I gain all the
2: and
3: way.
2: And I
3: back.
2: Got a nice pair of orthopedics. I can't wait.
0: We all had our different phases.
1: Oh God, yes. I've been 45 different people in this lifetime, style wise. Yeah,
0: but back in the mid to late 90s, I mean that was, and where I was living, that was what you did.
1: Yeah,
0: and though you know from that movie Party Monster.
3: I think it's cool. I like that.
0: That was all real. I mean, that was like a
1: based
0: real
1: on a true story.
0: That was a real deal. Mm-hmm. That was a crazy, crazy time.
1: Don't get high and watch Party Monster. It'll really mess you up.
0: What was the guy's name? Angel?
1: I think so. Macaulay Culkin's character.
0: Yeah.
1: Yeah. And Marilyn Manson's in that movie.
0: Marilyn Manson's in it.
3: The movie Go.
1: Oh, yeah. Tim was just watching that last weekend. He'd never seen it.
0: Go?
1: Go. Because
3: Timothy Oliphant and Scott Wolf, right?
0: Yeah. Oh, yeah.
1: Yes. And the main chick, she didn't really do much after that movie. And I was like, oh, my God, because we just seen No Doubt. And they played New, which was

0: for that soundtrack. And because I remember the music video on MTV had like snippets of Gwen Stefani going through the club and parts of that movie. That
1: was remember the movie Kids?
0: I never watched that, but I remember hearing about it.
2: That took place in New York. Right?
1: That was New York, too.
0: That was about AIDS, right?
1: We had some high school kids that were in that movie. Yeah.
0: Oh, really?
1: Oh, yeah. That was a Harmony Korine movie. That was not, yeah.
0: It was about
1: not a happy, not a
3: telly.
1: No harmony. No, no.
3: I love virgins.
1: No harmony in that, who was in that movie.
2: The pro skateboarder in that? He had the afro.
1: I forget.
2: Dang it.
1: At different times.
2: Yeah, he went on to, he had a good career for a second.
1: All right, listen, we got to take a break, but first.
4: Hey!

0: Missouri, Kevin Zeugen II.
1: Yes!
0: Kevin Zeugen. From Rhineland. Where is that?
2: Never heard of it.
3: By a German town.
0: Rhineland. Kevin is a Riz evangelist from way back. He started listening back in the Winning Riz days and has stuck around to spread the Riz gospel. Thank you. Loves playing along with the games. Loves Good or Gross, which I think when Moon gets back, we'll play. I love the grumpy energy of Riz, Moon's positive outlook on life, Rafe's detailed in memoriam, learn from bringing on a woman's view to the show, and of course, King Scott for his well-timed one-liners that always get him.
3: Thank you.
0: Kevin has a head injury.
3: Oh, Kevin's awesome. And he's right next to Herman.
0: Kevin, it is?
3: Yeah.
0: Kevin has a herd of kids. He forces his wife to listen to the podcast anytime they're in the car.
3: Like him.
0: Well, thanks. Holding her hostage. Loves nature hiking, fishing, and geocaching.
3: Ooh.
0: Kevin Zeugen II from Rhineland is our Team Riz Member of the Day. 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
0: All right, first break of the morning. We'll come back with crap on celebrities. It's Learn coming at you.
2: 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We have slow traffic out there in all the normal pockets, but no accidents yet to report, so please drive safely. 85 degrees will be your high today. Partly cloudy with some sun peeking out eventually. 66 overnight tomorrow, another cloudy day around 85. Right now it's 68 degrees at 719.
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2: Jack Osborne is defending his new AI dad. A feel-good story for you that maybe need it. Russell Crowe has an update, and spoiler alert, here is a list of some of the most shocking deaths in shows, and there is one on this list that happened last week on a show, and I don't know if I want to, like, spoil it for everyone because I don't know if they watched it, so... But maybe.
0: Oh, I know which one you're talking about.
2: So that's what's coming up.
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1: Victory, men's health. 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And get your health back in 2026. I've been on a health journey with Victory for a couple years now. Man, they whipped me into some pretty good shape. Last time I did the InBody, we checked it yesterday. I didn't realize I'm down to 20% body fat. And I started out like 34, 35%, man. I'm slowly but surely, I stayed on my supplement plan. I'm taking my peptides to help my stomach, which makes it easier for me to work out because I don't get nauseous because I was having stomach issues when I would do high intense exercises. And Victory got me, they got me squared away, man. And because they tested my blood down to a cellular level, they figured out what's going on with my body and they got me on a treatment plan that was made for me, not just a one size fits all. 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And you know how much we care about that on this show, so don't wait. 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
1: 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We'll talk to Chris Kerber in just a little bit. We'll play 3 and 5, give away some fabulous prizes. Crap on celebrities here in just a second. Today is May 27th.
2: It is.
1: Crazy. June is only a couple days away.
2: I know, guys. We're halfway done with this year as June hits. 6 months in.
1: I know.
2: That's crazy. Don't you feel...
1: It flew by.
2: Like life is flying by. Like I feel after you get out of your 20s, it speeds up. Like the days feel long, but the years feel fast.
3: Because yeah, childhood took forever.
2: Took forever. And I remember being a child and being like, I can't wait to be grown up. And I hated being a kid like at a certain point.
1: Thinking back to those here. Club days, you know, when I was between the ages of, 18 and when I moved out of here at the age of 22, which is what, 5 years, 4 or 5 years? Right. I mean, I crammed in so much. It seemed like an eternity. And now it's just
2: flying
1: by.
4: Well, they've done studies on that. And it's like a thing. It's a paradoxical brain thing of like, when you're a kid, you have no frame of comparison. Mm. So it feels like time moves very slow. And then after you've got data of the way time moves, when you get to be an adult, you have something to compare to, and it starts to feel like it's moving faster because you have all of these files of years 1, 2, 3, years 1 through 20 that you're like comparing it to.
1: Mm.
4: It's kind of an interesting thing. It's like I think it's called time compression theory. Mm. I don't know. It's interesting.
1: That makes sense. Well, today is May 27th. Back in the day, 89 years ago, 1937, the Golden Gate Bridge opened in California, creating a link between San Francisco and Marin County.
2: I love it.
1: Every monster that visits San Francisco destroys it, just so you know.
2: I enjoy the Golden Gate Bridge, and I was very excited because I was going to Muir Woods, and you have to cross the Golden Gate Bridge to get there, and did like a whole tourist day, you know.
1: What's on the other side? Sausalito. Right?
2: Is that right?
3: I don't remember.
1: It's Sausalito on the other side. I love that city name. Sausalito.
2: Sausalito Summer Nights is a great song.
3: Just remember,
2: Diesel,
3: there's a lot
2: too.
3: Of traffic coming into San Fran going across that thing.
1: 69 years ago, 1959, That'll Be the Day by Buddy Holly was released. It was his only number one hit. He died less than 2 years later in a plane crash. 49 years ago, 1977, Smokey and the Bandit was released. Starring Burt Reynolds as the Bandit and Jackie Gleason as Sheriff Buford T. Justice.
3: Is that a top 10 movie?
4: Good movie.
1: I only saw it for the first time a couple years ago.
3: It's incredible.
1: It is incredible. It's a good movie.
4: It's a great movie. It's kind of love I want in my life. I want the Burt Reynolds. I saw a thing. It was so sad, dude. That
2: with Sally Field.
4: Yeah. About him and Sally Field were like Hollywood's it couple for 5 years after that movie.
2: Mm-hmm.
4: Deeply in love. Burt Reynolds loved her. And then he didn't want her to do Norma Rae because he said the character was a whore. And was like super macho masculine about it and discouraged her. And then
1: they broke up because of it.
4: Well, and then she's like, you'll never win an Oscar. And he refused to go to the Oscars and she won for Norma Rae. And she never spoke to him again. And he tried to get a hold of her for the next 45 years of his life.
2: Done screwed up, Bert.
1: And never returned his calls.
4: And didn't go to his funeral.
2: Is that the speech she did where he really liked me? Or was that something else? Remember her Oscar speech?
1: Was that for that movie?
2: I don't know.
4: I don't know. It was a really interesting thing I read there. I was like,
1: so he said
4: he was in love with
1: her. Never win an Oscar, and she won an Oscar.
4: He didn't support her, and he was like,
1: whoa.
4: And he said he regretted it his whole life. He's like, I was jealous, and I was being overly macho, and I was.
1: Because did he ever win an Oscar?
2: Hell no. He won a great. He won the lottery of being a gorgeous man with a great mustache.
1: I mean, and just that.
4: Yeah.
2: My God.
1: That chest hair was iconic.
2: Sally Field never actually said You Like Me, Really Like Me as a pop culture remembrance. Her second best actress for Oscar 1985 for Places in the Heart. She actually said, the first time I didn't feel it, but this time I feel it. And I can't deny the fact that you like me. Right now, you like me.
1: Oh.
2: So that was 1985.
1: 85. He must have been nominated, though. I mean,
3: he was nominated for Best Supporting Actor.
1: For what movie?
3: His most notable one. Let's see here. Boogie Nights.
1: He was the star of that, though. Boogie Nights, that's right.
2: God, he was great in that.
1: Which he hated that movie.
2: Well, sounds hated like Burt needs to like some stuff.
1: Burt didn't like a lot of things.
2: I'm looking at young Burt Reynolds right now. This might be my new screensaver.
1: 32 years ago, 1994, The Flintstones was released, starring who as?
2: John Goodman.
3: John Goodman.
1: As Fred?
4: Rosie O'Donnell as Rosie O'Donnell as Betty.
2: Betty. Mm-hmm.
4: And who was Fred's secretary? That's right, Halle Berry.
0: Halle Berry.
2: Oh, yes. Halle Berry.
4: 31 years ago, 1995, Christopher Reeve was paralyzed when he was thrown from his horse in Virginia. He lived with those injuries until his death in 2004. 11 years ago, 2015, Tracy Morgan settles his lawsuit with Walmart over the accident with one of their trucks that left him seriously injured. There's no word on how much they paid, but he said, quote, Walmart did right by me and my family. And 4 years ago in 2022, Top Gun Maverick was released. And that's what happened back in the day.
5: The Rizzuto Show. 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
4: All right, time to find out what's going on in the world of music and entertainment with your Crap on Celebrities.
2: And we begin with this. Looks like Ozzy Osbourne may be living on digitally for the years to come after Sharon and Jack Osbourne revealed that they are developing an Ozzy AI avatar project. And now Jack is defending it from critics. So here is Jack Osbourne on the AI project that he and his mom have been working on.
6: It's going to be so tasteful what we're doing. It's not going to be lame. And it's really complex what we're doing. This isn't just like hooking up an image of my dad to ChatGPT. This is some like high level technology that we're going to be working with. And it's going to feel very real. And it's kind of wild how it will be utilized. And it's something that I think my dad would be into.
4: Ooh, I'm curious.
6: Because we actually talked about it before he passed, about like doing something like this.
2: Okay. So they've teamed up with a company called Hyperreal to recreate Ozzy's voice, image, and movements digitally. Sharon says fans will eventually be able to talk directly with digital Ozzy, who will respond in his own voice, and answers that will be realistic to what he would have given.
4: Ooh, man.
2: Weird.
4: Weird.
2: But I could see that being something he's into. And also, when the family says, we discussed this, I mean, the argument's over. It's like, how can you argue with what they discussed?

0: convert, you know, convert tablespoons to, you know, whatever.
1: Oh, no, I've never done that.
0: Yeah,
1: oh.
0: Sometimes it's handy.
1: Okay.
0: And then you're yelling at it because it's not understanding you.
1: Oh, no. That's a you problem.
0: I know.
1: yesterday, in case you missed it, we announced that Alter Bridge is coming out with Big Wreck and Tim Montana. They will be Big Wreck.
0: I love that group.
1: They will be here November 17th at the Pageant, so you'll be able to see them in the flesh. Tickets go on sale this Friday. And if you need any pre-sale details, we got them at 1057thepoint.com. Guys, everybody relax. Scott.
2: Okay.
1: Barry Gibb is alive.
2: Thank God.
1: We were talking about Robin Gibb last week, and we were like, oh, yeah, he's dead. And then somebody said Barry. I don't remember who.
0: No, not me.
1: It wasn't you. But Barry Gibb is alive and well after becoming the latest celebrity targeted by an online death hoax.
0: Robin was the one with the teeth.
1: Right.
3: Barry was the sexy one.
0: Barry was sexy. Maurice always had the hat on.
1: Yes. And Barry is alive, you guys.
0: Barry's alive.
1: The rumor started after a fake Facebook page claiming that the Bee Gees legend had died went viral over the weekend, racking up nearly a million likes before people realized that they're all idiots. Mm. And sources close to Barry Gibb say he is healthy, he's happy, he's spending a lot of time in the Miami area. Your thoughts?
0: I love that he's in Miami.
1: I do too.
2: Me too.
1: It's perfect that he's down there.
4: I would pay good money just to see a conversation between Barry Gibb and RFK. Just because.
1: Oh, so tan.
4: Just so funny to listen to. Yeah. Two tan guys in Miami.
0: Two tan guys in Miami.
3: Why do you talk like that? Why are you talking that way? Why are you talking that way? Why are you talking about me? I'm not making fun of you. I'm not making fun of you. I'm not making fun of you.
0: And then the earth would fold in on
1: itself. Yeah, that's how it ends.
0: That's how it ends.
4: The ocean just comes alive and takes the entire city of Miami.
1: You know what? If that's how it goes down, I'm down.
2: I like this.
0: I like that Barry Gibb's in Miami.
1: I do too. With his gold chain, with his funky gold.
0: With his shirt open all the time.
1: Yes.
0: That hair.
1: Ah, the teeth. He has good teeth.
0: Is he gray?
2: Yes.
1: Oh, not in my. I don't even want. Again, I don't want to see this.
0: Show me a recent picture of Barry.
1: I don't want to see it.
4: Where else would he live? Could you imagine Barry Gibb?
0: He's great. He looks great.
1: I can't look at.
4: He looks good.
0: He looks good.
4: He looks good. He looks like he works at Hogwarts.
1: He does look like he's at Hogwarts.
4: He teaches funk. He teaches funky spells at Hogwarts.
1: In my head, he looks like how he looked in the 70s, and so it's hard for me to see him old now.
0: Watch the Stayin' Alive video, and he's walking down that street.
4: He would be the coolest teacher at Hogwarts, for real.
0: Oh, Barry Gibb.
2: Oh, heck yeah.
3: Stayin' us, alive in us, stayin' us alive in us.
4: Him and Harry, everybody singing in harmonies. Man, that'd be dope. I'd go to Hogwarts then.
1: Is there a music program at Hogwarts? There should be.
4: The music teacher at Hogwarts is Barry Gibb.
1: I love that.
4: Trademark, copyright.
1: So if you need a wholesome story, this is really good. So an 8-year-old girl in Ohio named Madeline, she heard a neighbor playing guitar outside, wanted to request a Taylor Swift song. So she was too shy to ask in person. She's 8 years old. So she wrote a request on a piece of paper, folded it into a paper airplane, and then tossed it over the fence. And her 26-year-old neighbor, Ethan Hayes, found the note, started playing Love Story right there on the spot. So started playing Taylor Swift to make her day. Well, Madeline's mom posted this moment on TikTok, of course. The video exploded, saw more than 3 million views, somehow got to Taylor Swift herself. And then Ethan, the 26-year-old neighbor, says Taylor's team secretly reached out, sent gifts, including guitars for both Ethan and Madeline.
0: Whoa.
1: Madeline's guitar even came signed with a personal note from Taylor Swift.
0: Whoa.
1: That's awesome.
0: You see, Taylor and Travis were at the Cavaliers
1: the Cleveland game.
0: Yes. Sitting courtside, and because he's from Ohio, right? So the Kelsey family's from Ohio.
4: Oh yeah, Cincinnati.
0: So they were out there at the Cavaliers Knicks game, and what did Travis get after it?
1: He did. He was chugging beers.
2: Oh,
1: chugging
2: that's beers. The one he's pounding. Yeah, I saw that.
1: They're cute.
0: Did he pass out?
1: Oh, I don't know about that. Did he pass out?
2: Uh-oh.
1: I only saw the happy moments. I don't know. They looked very cute, though, and I'm.
0: I don't know. I just heard complaints of Travis drinking in excess, and I go, relax.
1: He's at home.
0: Come on.
1: Let this man have fun. Guys, and Riz, I know you're excited about this. Roxette is hitting the road. 40th anniversary tour.
0: The lead singer died, though.
1: Yes, and I don't know a lot about this band, so let me get to it. So Roxette just announced they're hitting the road. They're going to celebrate the 40th anniversary of their debut album, Pearls of Passion. They're not coming alone either. They're going to bring out some special guests like Taylor Dane from Tell It to My
0: Dane.
1: Heart.
0: Taylor Dane. God, she was so hot, dude.
1: This is a 14-city trek, not coming to St. Louis. And in fact, as I look at their tour schedule here, there's really not a close place to us, so you will have to do some traveling. Maybe Michigan when it starts in Clarkston, Michigan. But here is... this is going to take you back.
4: Is this I Must Have Been Love? Is this their song?
0: No.
4: Oh, yeah.

0: get it?
1: Got it.
0: All right.
1: You're Rizette.
2: Didn't they sing, It must have been love, but it's over now. What was that from? From the moment we touched.
1: This is the 80s.
0: From the 80s. But,
2: it was from a movie. Was it Pretty Woman?
1: No, it wasn't Pretty Woman. I wouldn't know that.
0: Also, she got the look. She got the look. But I had a La la la la la la. She's got the look. Killed it.
1: Are they here? Is she back from the dead?
0: I don't know, but.
1: Amazing. Wow. Oh, my goodness.
0: Pretty Woman. Come on in, guys.
2: Must have been love. Signature ballad.
0: Come on in, guys.
1: That's so good.
2: Pop duo Roxette famously featured on the 1990 romantic comedy Pretty Woman.
1: Is it?
2: Yep.
1: No, wait, what scene?
2: Still got a couple memories.
0: Was it more than a half hour in?
2: I remember it being in the music.
1: Damn it.
2: I remember the music video had Julia Roberts in it.
1: I need to know what scene that song is in, because I do not remember. In TV news, if you love streaming, new to streaming tonight, Amazon season one of Spider Noir. Also season two on Netflix of A Good Girl's Guide to Murder. And My Two Cents is also hitting Netflix with its first season tonight. Let's go back to Netflix. The Kevin Hart roast that happened a couple weeks ago. And now he's making the rounds. He's actively defending his roast, especially comedian Tony Hinchcliffe.
0: Still Roxette. Damn it. Get out of here, Roxette.
1: Comedian Tony Hinchcliffe sparked major outrage among people because he made this joke about the late George Floyd.
0: I'll play the Hinchcliffe.
1: Yeah, here's Tony Hinchcliffe.
3: You've done good, though, Kevin. The black community is so proud of you. Right now, George Floyd is looking up at us all laughing so hard that he can't breathe.
0: All right,
1: so
0: now.
1: Kevin Hart addressed the uproar. He was on the Breakfast Club podcast, and here is one of the things that Kevin had to say.
4: Yeah, the George Floyd joke, it wasn't a tasteful joke to our culture, to our audience, but our audience that's watching the roast, if you're watching the roast, you get why they're doing it. You get why the racial humor is on the table. Like, it's not, I wasn't shocked. That's what they do. Go look at the Tom Brady one. Like, that's what they do. It happens every year when they do a roast. It's not new.
0: He's right. Every year they do that. It's who could be
1: one-upping the next.
0: It's one-upping.
1: Right.
0: A lot different than the Dean Martin roasts of the day.
1: Yeah. I was watching the History of Comedy, and it was talking about the Dean Martin roasts of that time and just how different things were. And they would actually not air what really was happening at the Dean Martin roast. We would get, like, the highlights of that time.
0: But they were crass, too. They were very crass at the Dean Martin roast.
2: But it's like, it used to be. Someone made the point, and I agree. It used to be, like, Don Rickles being like, oh, look at Frank Sinatra's got a giant head. Look at that giant hot air balloon on top of his head. And now
0: it's like, you
2: have AIDS, and you're going to die.
0: Listen to some of the stuff they would say about Sammy Davis Jr. during those roasts.
5: Oh, yeah.
0: It was very edgy and back then. But now, I mean, it's...
2: It was also a much more racist time.
0: Right. But let's pretend that didn't happen back then, too.
2: Right.
5: But it was
2: I do feel like the roast had become, like, who can say the most incendiary.
0: 100%.
5: Yeah.
2: As opposed to just... That's why it was so funny when Norm MacDonald came out and went the other way. And just did, like, corny joke book jokes.
5: Yeah, he belittled it.
2: Boom, roasted. Look at this guy. He's ugly. Well, yuck!
5: Yeah, they call you a flower. They say Bob Saget looks like a flower. Yeah, a cauliflower.
0: Yeah, exactly.
1: Burn.
5: Foster Brooks was the best from the Dean Martin roast. Yeah. That guy was hilarious.
1: Well, Kevin Hart continued on The Breakfast Club. Here he is. He's talking about, you know, he was defending the comedy format and essentially saying, like, hey, wasn't me saying it.
0: Yeah, also, when you turn it on, you know what you're getting. You know you're getting those crass jokes. Here's Kevin Hart.
6: Do you feel like Tony Hinchcliffe went too far when he made that joke about George Floyd?
4: It's Tony Hinchcliffe.
6: Yeah.
4: Like, I don't expect less. I don't expect more.
6: I feel like you're saying going too far is the point. I don't want to put words in your
4: mouth. Yes, I mean, that's why you're there.
1: And he pretty much said, you know what? Stop watching it. If it offends you,
0: sure.
1: Stop watching it.
2: Michael Che had a legitimate critique, and that was he's put a picture up of all the writers, and it's just all white dudes. And he's like, the most famous black comedian alive right now didn't have a single black writer on the roast. And I was like, it's a legitimate critique, I think, because it's a lot of white autistic dudes writing. It's like Mike, and I love these guys. It's like
0: white autistic dudes.
2: It's Mike Lawrence is a great joke writer. Dan St. Germain, these guys are friends of mine. They're awesome joke writers. But and then everybody kind of came after Michael Che for that. And I was like, well, I mean, he has the right to have that opinion.
0: Sure.
1: Yeah.
0: Sure. And I have the right to turn it on and watch it and laugh.
2: Agreed. I think you got to suspend your
0: You know what you're getting into with these roasts. You turn it on, you're going to get the crash jokes. You're going to get the racist stuff. Yes. You're going to get the homophobic stuff. You're going to get the 9/11 jokes. You're going to get the Charlie Kirk jokes. You're going to get the George Floyd jokes. Sure. Yeah. This is what it is now.
5: Yeah. But if you leave out certain things, then it does become racist.
2: This is what it is.
5: Fascinating.
1: Let's talk about Taylor Sheridan TV, guys. The Yellowstone universe just keeps getting bigger. The new spinoff, Dutton Ranch, which is Kelly Riley, Cole Hauser as Beth and Rip, massive hit for Paramount Plus. Right.
0: I have not seen Yellowstone.
1: No, this isn't a spoiler. Okay. So the series is following a couple. They leave Montana for Texas, and the May 15th premiere pulled in nearly 13 million views worldwide in its first week, making it the biggest original series debut in Paramount Plus history.
0: Wow.
1: And the numbers were massive here. So more than 7 million viewers streaming it in the first few days. About 2.9 million watched the premiere on cable through Paramount Network. And so it's having great success. So congratulations to Taylor Sheridan.
0: Yeah. Would I like Yellowstone?
1: Yeah.
5: Yes. It does kind of go off the rails towards the end. But the first few seasons
0: are
5: incredible.
0: Somebody says that.
1: You would like it.
0: I love Landman.
1: Dude, yeah, you would love it. It's the same, essentially. Yeah.
2: It's a man soap opera.
0: But when somebody says it goes, well, you like the first couple seasons, but then it sucks.
5: No.
0: That is a turnoff for me. That's like, then why would I finish it out?
5: Because I don't know, there's a lot of, I don't know, I guess I should complete it to see how it finishes, but.
0: That's why I won't watch Dexter. the ending sucks. Why bother?
5: It's worth it.
1: I get it.
5: It's really good.
1: I haven't watched the full Sopranos yet, but I'm slowly, over 20 years now, making my way through that entire series, and I enjoy
0: it. But I love the Sopranos from start to finish. Yeah. I like the ending, too.
1: Okay. Yeah, I saw the ending already, so I know all
0: right,
1: about
0: that.
1: Right,
0: you know how it ends, but it's still, very how you get there is very entertaining.
1: Russell Crowe is pushing back after that viral video we talked about yesterday about him laying down strict rules for autograph seekers went viral. So in case you missed it, he warned fans not to crowd him. Here's a little audio from that video yesterday that we have today.
0: All right, this is Russell Crowe.
7: Stay where you are. Okay. Don't push in on me. Sure. I'll come to you. Okay, everybody's sure. Space.
8: Okay, sure.
7: As soon as somebody's in, go. Okay. You got me?
8: Yes.
7: Clear?
8: Yes, sir.
0: I see nothing wrong with what he did.
1: Yeah, and he doesn't either. He responded on X saying that everyone got their autograph, their selfie, hotel guests weren't blocked. He made it to the airport on time, all without security, he said. And he summed it up. He says, handled. What's your problem?
5: Yeah, I thought it was nice enough to actually take time to do all that.
1: Yeah.
5: Even though he knew his people were going to resell stuff.
0: Well, somebody said that this had happened to him a couple weeks ago where there was like a crush and people were getting out of control. But yet he still stayed an hour signing everybody's autographs. Right. An hour.
1: Has to be annoying to be so famous. I mean, it just is. Like, I know that's a pompous thing to say, but you are Russell Crowe. Like, anybody who recognizes you is going to be excited to see you and want to take your time.
0: Maybe for him, the annoying thing is not signing the autographs. It's the aggressiveness of people.
1: Sure.
2: And you know, if you watched the video, I liked it. I thought he handled it well.
0: Me too.
2: He just came outside and... You watch the video and see his body language, it's not as aggressive as it sounds in an audio clip.
1: He's just Australian.
2: He said, listen, I'm going to do this. Don't push in on me.
0: He said, don't be dicks.
2: I'll sign. Start acting like a-holes. I'm out of here. Right. We good? We're good. Everybody was cool.
0: Right. Yeah.
1: We love you, Russell Crowe. We'll never crowd you. Guys.
0: I don't want to get punched.
1: Do
0: I want to hang out with Russell Crowe?
5: Yes.
0: Yes, I do.
5: Yes, we
0: yes,
5: all do.
0: I do.
1: You want to do some deadlifts with Russell Crowe?
0: Yes, I do.
1: All right, so you guys liked those Brady Bunch movies that came out in the late 90s?
0: I think there was...
5: Oh, I saw
1: there were two. It was two. Brady Bunch and the very Brady
0: the original,
1: sequel.
0: The first one with Christine Taylor.
1: Uh-huh.
5: Yeah, it was
1: and,
5: hilarious.
1: Both. It's the guy from Veep. It's the guy from Veep who plays Mike Brady.
0: Yeah, he was...
1: And Shelley Long's...
0: The boss in Office Space.
1: Yes.
0: The hell's his name?
1: He's great. I know his face, but I don't know his name.
0: Shelley Long plays Carol.
5: Oh, Gary Cole.
0: Gary Cole, yes.
1: Yes, he is so good.
5: Dude, I love that movie. Was hilarious. I forgot about that one.
1: And I watch those sometimes. Like, I think Netflix had them on not too long ago. You can watch both of them. And they're so funny. And Christine Taylor is such a perfect Marsha Brady. And she's revealing about how she actually fought to keep one of the funniest moments in both movies. Because she says the word school, but the way she says it is very much like Maureen McCormick did in the Brady Bunch show.
0: Skew.
1: And so here's a little mashup of Marsha Brady in both of those movies. This is Christine Taylor's version.
9: That's funny. I've never heard of a George Glass at our skew. I can never show my face in skew again.
0: Skew.
1: And she said that she wanted to stay, you know, true to Maureen McCormick, and she revealed that there was like a Brady police on set constantly making sure the character sounded true to the original sitcom, and she like fought for the pronunciation of school.
2: When you look at Maureen McCormick, I mean, that is
1: it's her.
2: Christine Taylor.
1: 1,000%. It's such a great casting. And I go watch those movies if you haven't seen them in a while, because they're still funny. And finally, sometimes a TV character's death is way too soon, right? And sometimes you never see it coming. The Hollywood Reporter put together a list of the most shocking character deaths in TV history.
2: Shocking deaths in TV history.
1: Like, what stood out to you in your brain?
2: God, shocking deaths in TV history. George Costanza's fiance in Seinfeld.
1: No.
2: Licking the envelopes. That's no, gonna be in there.
1: No? These are more serious deaths.
2: Oh, okay. But that was shocking.
1: That was shocking. Yep. Made me afraid of envelopes for a while.
2: I will say when Patrick Dempsey's character died on Grey's Anatomy.
1: Grey's Anatomy, Derek Shepherd, McDreamy, when he died. That's number 4 on this list. Yes, people could not get over it.
2: Ooh, is there a number 1? So this is in order.
1: The highlights. I don't know if there's
2: any
1: order. I will
2: say when the character from MASH...
1: MASH is not on this list.
2: Colonel dies in a helicopter crash when he's leaving the show, and for a that was like a big deal back then. Was that Henry Potter? What was his name on the show? Doesn't matter.
8: I don't know. It was a big deal. Okay, why don't you?
1: Like, I'll give you the show, and you tell me the shocking death. Okay, so Succession.
2: Oh, when the boss died,
1: Logan
2: dad,
1: Roy.
2: Logan.
1: Yeah, Brian Cox's character.
2: Oh yeah, and they don't show it either.
1: Yeah.
2: They don't show him dying. But they address it like right after. Oh, yeah. That was
1: because
2: of
1: funeral.
2: Yeah.
1: 2 and a Half Men.
2: Oh, Charlie Sheen.
1: Charlie Harper dies. The Walking Dead. Did anybody watch The Walking Dead?
2: Oh, everybody's saying Glenn on The Walking Dead.
1: Glenn on The Walking Dead is number 3.
2: Oh, John Amos on Good Times. Good one, Benjamin. No?
1: No, not on this list. These are more kind of serious seeming shows.
2: That was serious.
1: Yeah.
5: Elf.
1: Charmed, Shannon Doherty's character Prue, when she dies, is on this list. Dexter, when Rita dies. Never watched Dexter.
2: Dean Winchester on Supernatural.
1: No. Mm. The Last of Us when...
2: Oh, Pedro Pascal.
1: Yeah, Joel dies. Breaking Bad when Gus, Giancarlo Esposito...
2: Oh, great character. Death.
5: But it wasn't shocking, right?
2: Because you knew he was going to die, but it was the way he died.
5: Yeah, that's
1: true. I don't remember it. I watched it.
5: I don't remember
1: how he died.
5: It's a serious
2: one. Was it Hector Salamanca had the bell
5: uh-huh.
2: on the wheelchair, and the wheelchair exploded in the room? And he came out with half a face.
1: Yes.
2: Ooh, man.
1: Yes.
2: What a good death he was.
5: That whole series.
2: Remember,
5: man.
2: His half so face good. Was gone and he did his tie? Oh, man.
5: That guy's awesome.
1: Game of Thrones. There was a lot of
2: Ned
1: shocking
2: Stark.
1: Death. Ned Stark,
5: that was,
1: though.
5: Yeah, like
1: I cried crazy. My eyes out. That was season 1. Oh, I was so upset when Ned... Because that was like, when you're watching it for the first time... You don't know how brutal this series is going to be to you because they kill everybody.
5: Yeah.
2: Well, you could even say the whole Red Wedding scene.
1: Right, was brutal.
5: That was
1: brutal.
5: Crazy. But also, how bummed are you if you're Sean Bean? You're like, I could have been on this huge, long series forever and they killed me off at the very beginning.
2: It's his thing.
1: Sucks.
5: I guess so.
2: Death of the Bean. He dies in every movie. He's like the catalyst, heroic catalyst. Same thing in Lord of the Rings.
1: Oh, man.
2: He gets king. He is
5: You're
2: like
5: right.
2: He represents the redemption of mankind and dies in the first movie.
1: Dang it. And then this is a huge spoiler, so I want to alert people that maybe haven't watched the last episode of Euphoria because it's
2: so
1: a new season.
2: Turn it off.
1: So
2: turn your radio off for a second.
1: I don't want to ruin it. So 5, 4, 3, 2, 1. Euphoria killed off Nate in this last episode.
2: I don't know.
1: That's Jacob Elordi.
2: Oh.
1: He's a huge part of the show.
5: Was it
1: a total D-bag?
5: Sexual transmitted disease? Or what was
1: no.
5: It?
1: To be honest, I haven't watched this season yet, so I need to... Yeah, it was a paragliding accident. And so that's some of the most shocking TV deaths, and that's your crap on celebrity.
2: All right, celebrity celebrating a birthday today. Lily Rose Depp is 27. That's Johnny Depp's daughter. She was in a couple Kevin Smith movies. Yoga Hoosiers and Tusk. Andre 3000 from...
1: Outkast
2: is 51. All right, Jack McBrayer. He is a Kenneth the Page on 30 Rock. He plays the same character in everything. And man, does he have that character down.
8: That's good.
2: Jack McBrayer is 53. Paul Bettany, he is a Vision in the Avengers movies, Jarvis, and all the Iron Man movies. He's in Solo, A Star Wars Story. I believe he is the one that is married to... He's married to somebody famous. Somebody hot and famous. Look up Paul Bettany's wife.
1: Paul Bettany.
2: Somebody we like.
8: I think it's the woman from...
1: It's Jennifer Connelly.
2: Jennifer Connelly, yes.
8: Beautiful Mind, thank you.
2: Yes, like Jennifer Connelly.
10: Paul Bettany is 55.
2: She's still beautiful.
1: By she is.
2: She is aging like fine wine.
10: Different Strokes superstar Todd Bridges is 61. Adam Carolla is 62. And Eric Bischoff, he is the only man to ever scare Vince McMahon. In the late 90s, he took over World Championship Wrestling and made it more successful than Vince's WWF, at least for a couple years, until Vince put WCW out of business. Eric Bischoff is 71, and the boy, Sam Rizzuto, is 17 years old today.
2: Shmoo!
5: Happy birthday.
10: Well, there are a lot of birthdays today. Louis Gossett Jr. would have been his birthday today.
2: I got nowhere else to go.
10: Lisa Left Eye Lopez would have been her birthday today.
1: R.I.P.
10: Christopher Lee.
2: That's a badass.
10: Boy. Yeah, he was in Frankenstein, Dracula, Mummy. He put out some death metal records.
2: Lord of the Rings.
10: Lord of the Rings.
2: You ever seen that clip with him and Peter Jackson? His character gets stabbed.
10: Oh, that's right.
2: Yeah. In the movie, and he like... and Peter Jackson tried to give him a directorial note, and he was like, I think if he got stabbed... you would scream or something like that. And he goes, you ever stabbed a man? Because he was in the British SAS and he used to hunt Nazis. He like literally was the movie Inglourious Basterds. Christopher Lee used to do that in World War II. He would hunt Nazis down on the run. And he's like, I have. When you stab a man in the lungs, there is no sound. And Peter Jackson goes, good note. Go ahead. Do it your way.
10: Yeah, he was a big death metal fan and put out a couple death metal records. He was Count Dooku in the Star Wars.
2: Yeah, dude's a badass in real life.
10: It would have been his birthday today. And... the undisputed master of horror, St. Louis' own Vincent Price.
1: Yes.
10: Would have been his birthday today. He would scare the hell out of you just by saying, hello.
2: Do we have a Vincent Price Avenue?
10: He's got a star.
2: We don't have
5: an avenue or highway.
2: We have so many scary streets, it seems like it would be a no-brainer.
10: Vincent Price Avenue?
2: Just figure out the scary street Whitson. In St. Louis. Like, probably Grand.
1: I want it to be a haunted street. It's got to be kind of a creepy street.
10: That sounds like a Cherokee Street kind of...
2: Yeah.
5: Woodson, let's do Overland.
1: It'd be fun to have like a block for Vincent Price, but it's all of his characters and like you have to dress up like the Thriller music video.
10: Yeah. Well, where did he. So I know he's from St. Louis, but where exactly in St. Louis is he from?
5: He's from the city there. Yeah.
10: Look that up. Wherever his house was, the house he grew up in.
5: He knew my mom's name, by the way.
1: Really?
5: Because they met a few times. He went up to Kirksville when she was at school there, and she helped with something with him.
1: That's cool.
10: Would have been Vincent Price's birthday today. Today's porno birthday is Autumn Weston. And today's birthday girl has been in 122 fine films, including The All-Girl Review 8, Blonde Ball Breakers, The Cuckold Night Out, Explicit Nudes 2, Fireside Pleasure, Natural Knockers 13, Panty Draw Tours 2, Way Too Hot, Young Ripe Melons 8, and who could forget a role in 2007's The Feet Festival. Autumn Weston is 43 years old. That's your porno birthday. Those are your crappy birthdays. And that was your crap on celebrities.
5: He grew up right next to Forest Park, right by just south of Wash Ave or Washington University. Sorry.
10: Okay. So, you know,
5: Forsyth. Forsyth and Skinker. That's pretty cool.
10: Okay.
1: If you had one of those like nice houses.
5: We could do
1: Beautiful House.
5: Skinker's a fun name. I don't want to get rid of that.
10: Yeah,
5: but Forsyth, let's get rid of that one.
1: Yeah, Forsyth.
10: Yeah, that's probably named after somebody.
5: Todd.
1: Todd Forsyth.
10: John Forsyth. Wasn't he an actor? Isn't he an actor still alive?
2: I don't know.
10: John Forsyth.
2: His dad ran the National Candy Company.
10: Vincent Price?
2: Yeah. Vincent, his name was Vincent Price Sr. Vincent L. Price, father.
10: The NCC?
2: Mm-hmm.
10: Who knew?
2: And that's on Gravois. And I feel like we get down in those... We get down in the Gravois area. There's some good, scary Price streets down there.
10: Yeah, you're right.
1: Forsyth primarily refers to William Forsyth, a prominent landowner who helped sell 1,300-acre property to the city of St. Louis to create Forest Park. That's why it's Forsyth.
5: Oh. Yeah, we can get rid of that.
1: I mean, come on. Just make, right? Like, plant a tree.
10: And when did he die?
1: He died in the 1800s.
10: Okay.
5: Yeah. He won't mind.
1: He wasn't in the Thriller music video. Come
10: That's
1: on,
10: right.
1: man.
10: All right, let's take a break. We'll come back. We got some of your emails, and we'll talk to Chris Gerber.
11: The Rizzuto Show. Traffic and weather.
10: Also, let's settle this. We'll settle it once and for all. Are you actually supposed to tip on a takeout order? An etiquette expert weighs in, and we'll just put it to bed, okay?
1: All right.
10: Are you supposed to actually tip on a takeout order? It's 8:02. It is Wednesday. Traffic and weather. Learn coming at you.
1: 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If you need some extra cash, Golden Oak Lending can convert your home's equity into cash in as little as 14 days. 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Kind of more congested at northbound 141 approaching Clayton because maybe an earlier accident happened. I believe it's been cleared, but it's still very slow. All the normal pockets are slow as well. Your weather today, 85 and partly cloudy, 66 overnight. Tomorrow, kind of a similar day to today. And right now, it's 70 degrees at 802.
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18: Izzy, what's going on, man?
19: And you know what, Eddie boy, I've been pretty busy. Got to get out there and got to do the mowing.
18: Yep, I'll tell you what, when you get done mowing the grass...
19: Well, I do my best Forrest Gump impression with all of that mowing I have to do around the property.
18: It. 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
19: Like Mama said, life is like a box of chocolates. You never know what you're going to get, except that Fast Eddie's Bon Air. What are we going to get at Fast Eddie's?
18: Let me get it right. You can come on over to Fast Eddie's Bar Bon Air, you know, located on the other side of Clark Bridge in beautiful Alton, Illinois. When you're done mowing the grass, come over here and lounge around with me on the beautiful outdoor patio with all the big screens, the live music playing, the hot chick on a stick.
19: What about that fancy surf and turf you came up with?
18: Man, I'm telling you what, that is meat and seafood on one stick. And it's called the Eddie. It's the king of all foods.
19: Like Mr. Shannon always said, if you're 21 and in the mood, come on over to that Clark Bridge and come see Fast Eddie's Bon Air in beautiful Alton, Illinois.
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0: Hey, this is TJ Miller from the Emoji Movie, the star of the Emoji Movie, and you're listening to the Party Emoji, the Rizzuto Show. Happy birthday, Riz. Be careful out there. We all know how you like to party.
1: All right, so here's a question. If you do everything yourself, would you deserve to keep the tip a business asks for? Okay, so a woman on TikTok, her name is Naira. She says she went to a frozen yogurt place, and it was an entirely self-service experience from start to finish. They got those places all over the place, right? It's entirely self-service. You go, you get a little cup, you do your own little soft serve, and you go to the fixins bar, right? You put on your crushed Oreos, your gummy worms, and you take it over to the scale.
2: That's amazing.
1: And it weighs it, tells you your price, swipe your card, boom. So she grabs her own cup, she fills it herself, did her own toppings, she waited in line, she paid at the kiosk, used Apple Pay, so it didn't require a clerk to process, you know, like cash or you hand somebody a card, no. So Naira was confused when the screen asked, how much would you like to tip? She says she can't figure out who would even deserve to be tipped. I guess maybe the person who's keeping the place clean.
2: Right.
3: Well, why does Aldi save you so much money? Isn't that one of their big things? Because you bag it yourself.
2: Oh, so you're doing the job. Hmm.
1: Yeah, but you don't normally tip at a grocery store. No, in this particular case, it asks, you know, the 15, 20, 25% screen comes up. So who deserves that tip? Is it the person that's filling up, you know, the crushed Oreo little container?
2: I mean,
1: Is it the person that's wiping off the nozzles on the soft serves?
2: They just deserve to be paid like a living wage. I mean, you know, they don't need a tip. They just, can I?
1: Well, you don't know how much they're making. They may be being paid hourly.
2: That's what I mean. But it'd be great if you could live off that. Why have a tip? I'm pushing the question back. Is that tip option only there because these places do not want to pay their employees well for sitting there? And
1: monitoring I don't know how much these people are making, but here she is.
4: I go into the Froyo shop, you grab your own cup, you fill your own Froyo. I used Apple Pay, so nobody even had to grab my card. Then the screen goes, how much would you like to tip? Who would I tip? If anything, the option needs to be, how much would you like to be tipped? No one even had to grab my debit card out of my hand to process the payment. This was self-service from start to finish, which is okay because that's the business model. Why would I tip the hourly waged employee who said, have a good day, as I walked out?
1: Yeah. Should you be tipped? I don't know.
3: That's an interesting one because you don't tip gas station clerks and you go in, you grab your own stuff, you put your own soda in the cup, do your whole thing.
1: Yeah. Well,
2: you get your own taquito.
1: All right. Well, here's the situation. We've all been there. You order your favorite food online, you drive over to pick it up and, you know, get ready for the ultimate lazy night in, pajamas on, TV ready, zero dishes to wash. It's perfect. And then that awkward moment at the register or on the checkout screen, the tip prompt. Now, since nobody's sitting at a table or pouring your water, it leaves a lot of us wondering, do we really need to tip on a takeout? I usually do. I personally do.
2: I tip lower, though.
1: I do, too.
2: Yeah, because, I mean, they bagged it up. They got it ready for you.
5: I think that is the custom. I think it's 10%. It's 8 to 10% on a pickup and 20% on dine-in.
1: I'll do between 10 and 15%.
2: Yeah.
1: That's usually what the prompts are, 10, 15, 20. So I'll do either 10 or 15.
2: Same.
3: Yeah, I do a little less. I do 80%.
1: 80%.
3: So you normally do 100%.
1: So to settle the debate, I looked at insights from a woman named Diane Gottsman, a national etiquette expert and founder of the Protocol School of Texas. Mm. So here's the real scoop on modern takeout tipping etiquette. The short answer is no, you don't have to tip on a takeout. But it's a really nice gesture.
2: Mm-hmm.
1: That's nice. So we aren't getting traditional table service. Somebody still had to take your order, double check it, package it up safely so it doesn't leak in your car, throw in the utensils, hand it over. Tipping on takeout is less about standard obligation and more about showing appreciation for the behind-the-scenes effort.
6: That's what she says. She breaks it down based on the type of service you get. You know, the curbside or big order. If you pull up and an employee runs the food out to your car, or you're picking up a massive, heavy catering order for the whole family, extra effort was involved. In these cases, dropping a couple dollars or up to 15% is standard etiquette.
2: Right.
6: Now, if you walk into a fast food joint, order a burger at a counter, and stand there waiting for them to bag it, you don't need to tip. At a coffee shop or cafe for your morning, you know, your morning coffee or your quick bagel, tipping isn't mandatory, but tossing your spare change or a dollar or two into the jar or on the screen goes a long way. That's what she says.
2: I really wish that we could tip the people when you do curbside, like if you could do drive up at Target or you do curbside at Schnucks. I wish I could tip those people.
6: They're not allowed to take it.
2: No, I know. I mean, to me, that is effort. I did not have to go in the store and get stressed. I'm sitting comfortably on my phone texting friends while the bags are being loaded into my trunk. I don't have to really interact with anybody. I wish there was just like a, hey, couple bucks, thank you for your efforts. Because that's literally like, you're walking out into the parking lot, sometimes in the heat or the cold.
6: Yeah, I borrowed a buddy's truck and went to Costco to pick up a new umbrella for the patio and the umbrella stand and the table. And somebody from Costco helped me put it in the car, and they would not accept the tip.
5: They can't.
6: They were not. And they were like, almost put their hands up, like, whoa, hey, yeah. Just to, like, cameras outside, make sure nobody sees I took this.
2: Right.
5: Yeah.
6: That's like I was holding them up, like, whoa.
5: That's a thing there, but they also pay really, really well.
6: At Costco?
5: Costco makes it a point to pay their employees very, very
6: which is,
5: well.
6: Which is good to know. And, you know, there was some extra effort put forward, and it was a heavy box, and, you know, we did it together.
5: That is the thing there. They're told, like, we don't, it's the above and beyond. People pay for a membership, Costco. But also they are famous for giving their employees really competitive wages and great benefits.
2: Yeah, great health insurance.
5: They're like, we will pay you. This is part of what we pay you to do, is to treat our customers above and beyond. It's not their job to pay you, which is interesting because that is very counterintuitive of what we've kind of passed on to the consumer in American culture.
6: Well, Jim on the instant feedback says, I guess on some of this tipping culture based on some justification, I should tip my credit card company. After all, they loaned me some money for a quick transaction, tracked it, calculated my interest, and stuffed my bill into an envelope. Should I tip you guys for making me laugh?
2: Yes. Here's my Venmo.
3: Yeah.
2: Or my PayPal.
5: No, just complain about the ads you have to watch for the platform that you get for free, like everyone else does.
6: No, we get paid a living wage. We're cool.
5: And you do tip your credit card company, brother. 26 point whatever APR. They're getting plenty of tips from you.
6: So if you do decide to tip, so this is the woman who broke it, you know, the etiquette expert broke it down. Sit down restaurant, 18 to 20%, golden standard. Large complex takeout order, around 15% is a great way to thank the staff for careful packaging. Your standard text, call, and pickup, a flat $2 to $5, a solid polite gesture. Fast food, coffee shop, spare change, or a dollar or two is appreciated but never expected. So the bottom line here is at the end of the day, restaurant staff often rely on tips to make a living, and packaging takeout times takes away from their sit-down tables, which is also something to keep in mind. Mm-hmm. As this woman puts it, tipping is a small way to make the world a little bit kinder. Mm.
2: Not for this
6: spare
2: guy.
6: Spare me that crap. But if the service was friendly, your food was packed perfectly, tossing a couple bucks their way is never a bad idea.
2: That's... You know what I've been thinking about a lot lately is just like how insanely expensive everything is. And so like I always get my coffee on Fridays after I get off work, you know, and I've been thinking about people that are working there and like how they're probably not making a lot of money. And I'm like, I just want to throw some money that I have extra because I'm getting stupid coffee that I could make it myself at home. Sure. I'm like, I'm going to pay it forward in this way and like tip really well. Because I'm just, I don't know, like you start thinking about like the me mentality versus the we mentality. And it's like, it's hard right now for a lot of people. Yeah.
6: Mm-hmm. It's hard out there, you know? Being a pimp. I get it.
2: P-I-M-P.
5: Iceberg Slim said that.
6: Yeah, it's tough.
2: So if you got some.
5: Yeah. I was glad that some. Starbucks finally, because it was real weird. Some locations you could tip on a card, some you couldn't. And I think they finally implemented like a full on tip system there, which is great.
6: Mm-hmm. Well, how much does your typical Starbucks employee make?
2: Don't they make like a minimum wage?
5: No, I think it's
6: nobody
5: decent.
6: Makes minimum wage really anymore.
3: I think it's six figures.
2: Why do we have a minimum wage then?
6: Why do we have one? Why do we have
5: because
6: one?
5: Because if you didn't have one, corporations would pay you as little as they possibly can.
2: No, I get that, but I'm saying, like, who is making the minimum wage these days then? Because somebody is.
6: But I don't think fast food people are really anymore.
3: Roughly, according to Bing, it says it comes out to roughly 15.23 per hour.
6: 15.23 an hour for a Starbucks employee?
3: So...
5: Company-wide U.S. minimum wage of $15 an hour, with national barista wages averaging between $15 and $19, depending on location.
6: And minimum wage is $7-something, right?
2: $7.25 an hour. Common retail, fast food, and hospitality services are making $7.25 an hour.
6: Starbucks
5: does give benefits. So.
6: Tell me how much a typical McDonald's employee makes. I made $4.25 when I was in the service.
2: Here in St. Louis, how much does...
6: Genuinely curious.
2: In Missouri. Here we go. $12 to $16.
6: More than minimum wage.
2: That's great.
3: Ronald McDonald.
6: How much does Ronald make?
3: $175 million a year.
6: Yeah, wow. So
3: that's why they can't afford to pay anything.
6: How much does Grimace make?
3: Let's see here.
2: Grimace gets paid in
6: purple butt plug.
3: he's making $18.75 an hour.
2: Did you see that post about that guy who used to work for Sears in like the 70s or 80s? And he was talking about how you could like essentially retire just working at Sears. And their minds are just blown because we've become so inflated.
5: I saved it because I wanted to talk about it. I'm glad you brought it up because that's an interesting thing to me. Also, I saw that same post where he's like, people used to, these didn't used to be dead-end jobs or transitional jobs. He's like, everyone who worked at Sears, like the guy, they took vacations.
6: They had lifers.
5: They
6: were
5: of
6: like,
5: three, and the guy sold appliances for Sears for his whole life.
6: Right, sales guys.
5: They knew everybody by name. Not even sales guys. They're like people that worked in lawn and garden. And he's like, these used to be viable American jobs where people
2: built their lives off
5: a family and retire after 35 years and have a pension and have benefits. And somewhere along the line, we just phased that. Yeah. Corporations just phased all that out.
2: Sucks.
5: And those are no longer viable lifetime positions anymore. And that is true.
6: At a place like Sears, yeah, maybe. But I don't think a fast food job is meant to be a lifelong job.
5: Possibly.
3: I think it's designed for you to move your way up. Because if you become a store manager, you can make some good money.
6: Yeah, upward mobility.
3: Yeah.
5: And what'd you say McDonald's people made?
2: Like $16.
3: According to...
5: And minimum wage is 15. So, I mean...
6: No, minimum wage is not 15. Minimum wage is 7 25.
5: Something. So, the minimum wage in Missouri is $15 per hour for most non-exempt employees. Unless you are a tipped employee, then it's $7.50.
6: Oh. Maybe the national minimum wage.
2: It's the federal minimum wage.
6: National
2: is
6: minimum wage.
3: On Indeed, it says the crew member hourly for McDonald's here in St. Louis is $23.25.
6: Damn! What?
3: That can't be right.
6: I'm going there. I'm working there. I'm working there. All right. We got a couple minutes till we get to Kerber. Let's get to a couple emails. We're at show 1057thepoint.com, sponsored by
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5: All right. Well, we're talking about tipping, so I'm going to read this one. I've been kind of sitting on it from a listener, David, and it came through the Via Point feedback, and it just said, I kind of agree with this. What do you guys think? And it's a screenshot of a bill at a restaurant. The bill was for $612.73. The tip was $9.
2: Oh,
6: well, that's
2: goodness.
6: An a-hole for
5: $629.73 with a note attached, which $629. He tipped $9. 18% gratuity would have been $110. 20% would have been $122. 22%. The note left on the receipt. And I quote, to everyone acting like tipping rules are written in stone, let's talk about it. I had a $612 dinner bill, and suddenly I'm supposed to leave over $120 just because the total was higher. Same plates carried, same drinks refilled, same amount of time at the table, but somehow the menu prices decide the servers pay. I left $9. That's still real money for a couple hours of service. But the mood shifted immediately, like I'd broken some unspoken law that I should be shamed
6: for.
5: You
6: did. You broke society's rule.
5: Then the manager came over talking about industry standards as if that settles the whole debate. Since when does a more expensive meal automatically mean more effort?
6: Since always.
5: If I order a $50 entree, let me try to get through it before you rage out. If I order a $50 entree instead of a $20 one, does the plate suddenly weigh more? I do tip for good service, but I don't think a tip should automatically become a percentage-based surcharge just because the restaurant charges more. So honestly, is that fair, or have we just gotten too used to it? to even question it anymore.
6: Listen, this is just the way it is. And
2: so your don't resist.
6: Your server is making less than minimum wage, and that's how
5: that
6: works. So you must be going to a high-end restaurant.
5: Yes.
6: Where you probably did receive impeccable service, great service.
5: Right.
6: And this is the way it is. This is the way that the restaurant business and going to a restaurant and the way it works, it's been this way for a long time.
5: If you can afford a $612 meal, then you have to tip on a six. You know what I mean? Like, this is such a weak argument to me because I'm like, then go to a Chili's and have the, or go to Applebee's, do a 2 for $20 and tip.
6: Yeah, that's
5: $9.
6: Fine.
5: Good for you.
3: Yeah, $9 is huge there.
5: Because what you're not factoring in is this is probably a high end restaurant
6: right.
5: that takes reservations.
6: Like that.
5: They're not taking a bunch of walk ins. This person probably has, I don't know how big your party was. They probably, you may have taken up their entire section. That might have been their whole.
6: As a society, we've agreed that.
5: This is the way it is.
6: This is the way it is. So if you don't like it, then go to Chili's. And that's fine. And pay not that much for possibly the same amount, if not more food. And we'll be happy. But now you just sound like a douchebag.
5: Yeah. And honestly, the
6: amount. Do you agree with this guy, Learn?
2: He's talking about like. I don't agree with him. No, I'm saying, yeah, the 20%, 25%, whatever we're agreeing on now, that's what my standard is always going to be. I'm not going to think about how much something weighs.
6: Right.
2: I'm not going to.
6: Get out the scale.
2: I don't think about that. But, you know, if you have a quality, I do think that we've lost it with like what we do label as quality. I mean, that's the one thing. Like, if I've had a really great meal and it's above and beyond amazing service and I'm tipping more than that 20% or whatever the norm is, right?
6: That's not what he's saying.
2: He's talking about doing less.
6: He's saying you're doing the same amount of a Chili's waitress is doing the same amount as an Annie Gunn's waitress.
2: Mm-hmm.
5: His point.
6: Since the food is priced differently, why should I?
5: Yeah.
6: They're doing the same amount of work.
2: Yeah.
6: Why should I tip more?
5: He's passing the buck on to the restaurant for charging more. But I'm like, but you're when you walk through the door and eat there, you're agreeing to their prices. You're saying your food and service is worth this price point.
2: Right.
5: So if you don't, I ordered a $50 entree instead of a $20 one and I have to tip more on it, it doesn't weigh more. Well, that's on you. Then don't eat at that establishment. Yeah, if you don't think, is the $50 entree better than the $20 one?
6: How long was he at the restaurant for?
5: Exactly. None of that's in here.
6: None of that's in there.
5: And also the amount of time it took to write this note on a receipt. is infuriating.
2: People are really entitled when they start writing things that are crappy on receipts. Like, what are you trying to prove right now? That you're an a-hole? Because this is great.
6: I like leaving nice notes.
2: That's fine. Like, hey, have a great day. Perfect.
6: You were great.
2: The people that are like they get political on receipts and stuff. I'm going, what?
5: It even says.
6: I mean, that's you see those online. I'm just sure those are few and far between.
5: I'll pray for you.
6: And maybe even the nice notes are few and far
2: all
6: between.
2: Of those
5: it does say
2: suck.
5: In this note, I left $9. That's still real money for a couple hours of service. So they were there for a couple of hours.
6: Yeah, that's a dick. Ugh. That's a dick.
5: I just feel like the argument. I understand the argument this person's making, but at the same time, you have entered into an agreement when you go into an establishment that their menu prices, you're okay with that, so you have to be okay with the whole thing.
6: Right, exactly.
5: You don't get to pick and choose.
6: We've all agreed upon this system.
5: Are you going to argue with your server and be like, well, why does this, I can get this steak at Texas Roadhouse.
6: Then same, go to Texas Roadhouse.
5: I can get the same size strip sirloin for $8. They're not going to take the price off the steak.
6: We welcome to the chat, Mr. Chris Kerber.
7: Hey there.
6: Good morning, Chris.
7: Hello, everybody.
6: We're just talking about a guy is, he tipped $9 on a $625 bill
2: at a
6: restaurant because he says, hey, the waitress is doing the same amount of work as somebody who would be working at a Chili's or an Applebee's. So why should I tip more just because the food's more expensive?
7: This is a debate that will never go away. I went through a drive-thru the other day and they handed the thing out and it asked for a tip for literally just a large black coffee. It's a fascinating one, but that seems like a really stupid tip. I think if you can help somebody out, tip what you can.
6: Right.
7: So, I don't believe in tip shaming at the same time. I believe in tipping what you can. So, if you're going into a steakhouse, you know that you're going to go into that situation. So shame on that guy. He's just trying to be a butt and make a difference.
6: Right.
7: Or not make a difference.
6: Well, you know what? If that's the way you think, then don't go to a high-end place. Go to an Applebee's and enjoy your meal at a Chili's and pay less for what possibly could be more food. I don't know.
2: Yeah.
6: But
7: 1,000% right.
6: Chris, I do want to say an early happy birthday. Tomorrow's Chris Kerber's birthday.
7: Thank you.
6: Tomorrow's your birthday. My son's birthday is today, so that's how I remember. Kerber's birthday is after Sam's birthday. So now
7: awesome.
6: The blue
7: happy birthday to Sam too.
6: Now the blue season is wrapped up. Do you actually get to relax and celebrate, or does the hockey grind never truly stop, Chris?
7: No, you know what? Different roles, different times, things like that. It's been a good off season for me so far. Now with the school year ending last week, so
6: yeah,
7: the kids are all back. Well, one of the two is home from college, so two of the three are home, and then Christy, she'll be done in the classroom tomorrow. So then summer kind of kicks in around here with everybody back, and you want to talk about changing routines? Like you go from kids in school to a teacher, for a spouse and all the grading and papers, reports, things like that, to the hockey schedule. And then all of a sudden you hit one day and we're all looking at each other going, so what do we do now?
6: Well, is everybody in your house sleeping till noon now? Because I got home yesterday and everybody was just getting up.
2: I love that.
7: Oh, I woke up. Listen, I woke up my youngest daughter yesterday at 12:30 and
6: nice.
7: I said, that's enough time to get up and stuff. Yeah. The other one, the other one that's on Gabby, she's got jobs. She's working some jobs and all that. So, that's exactly right. It is pretty impressive the amount of sleep that these young women can actually put down. It's quite a grind.
6: Just talking about hockey, this new study from Wallet Hub came out, and they crunched the numbers to determine the best places for hockey enthusiasts, the best hockey cities in America. Now, I do want to give you...
7: I haven't seen this.
6: I do want to give... It just came out, so I want to give you these stats here. So hockey may not have the draw of football, basketball, or baseball. It's still a big moneymaker. So the NHL revenue is expected to hit a record high this year of $6.8 billion. Right?
7: So yeah. Yep.
6: That's both in-person attendance, TV ratings. They're breaking records this year, too. So Wallet Hub ranked 75 U.S. cities based on 21 key indicators of a good hockey city. So stadium capacity, performance level of each city's teams. Let's see if you could pick out the top 10 best hockey cities in America. Chris Kerber.
7: Top 10 best hockey cities based on those factors.
6: Yes.
7: In America. So we're getting rid of the Canadian cities here.
6: This is America.
7: America. I'm going to probably, based on a lot of participation, I'm going to put Boston in the top 10.
6: Boston is number one. Wow. Boston is the best hockey city in America, according to Wallet Hub.
7: Okay. Followed by... I'm going to put... Does the Twin Cities count as one city? I got into this discussion the other day with somebody. Like, if it is, I'm going that route. They got to be in the top 10.
6: I will say that St. Paul is number 11.
7: All right.
6: Don't see Minneapolis on here, so I think they're just saying St. Paul. They're number 11.
7: Okay, all right. So, that almost puts this whole poll in a weird spot.
6: Wow, you got some big cities.
7: Boston's
6: number one.
7: Yeah. Yep. Let's throw New York in there.
6: New York's number four. Best hockey cities in America.
7: Chicago. Philadelphia.
6: Chicago is, you said Chicago, Chicago,
2: Blackhawks.
6: Chicago's number 15.
2: Oh, okay. So just out.
6: What did you say, Chris?
7: Philly.
6: Philly is number 14.
7: Wow.
6: You're missing two, three.
2: What about Detroit?
6: Detroit is number two. Detroit is the second.
7: Yeah, Detroit would be, yep.
6: Biggest, best hockey city in America.
7: Pittsburgh
6: is number six.
7: Okay. All right. Just out of curiosity, I'm going to see if they throw this in there. Tampa
6: is number eight.
2: Hmm.
7: Okay.
6: So you're missing 3, right. 5, 7, 9, and 10.
7: Okay. Do they put St. Louis in there?
6: Where do you think St. Louis ranks? Top 10? Are we top 10, top 20, top 15?
2: I hope 15?
7: We're top 10. Man, I think when it comes to all the youth hockey and what's producing out of here, I'll put it in the top 10.
6: St. Louis is number 10. 10th nice. Best okay. hockey city right. in America. That's right.
2: Do I
6: think we should be a little higher? Yeah, I do. Honestly, compared to some of these other cities.
7: Okay. So would they put... they wouldn't put Seattle in there at this point.
6: Seattle is number 22.
7: Yeah. That's too much. Would they put Miami in there?
6: Miami is...

0: Yeah, and the one being they won recently. That the most important one. All right, where do they put Vegas in there?
1: Vegas, Las Vegas, Nevada is number 21.
0: Okay, Los Angeles.
1: Los Angeles. We'll just say Anaheim is number 16.
0: Yeah, but L.A.? L.A. is not Anaheim?
1: Right. Anaheim Ducks. Los Angeles, number 19.
0: You're going to put Miami over L.A.?
1: Newark, New Jersey is number 7 is where the Devils
0: play.
1: Yeah,
0: that was New Jersey. Okay.
1: Raleigh, North Carolina is number 9. That's where the Hurricanes play.
0: Okay. There's like, this isn't even clear. I don't know what I'll have. I'm actually now I'm really curious to actually look at this thing and see what other metrics they use because, I'll flat out tell you that until the teams are actually playing really well, I mean, there was nothing to talk about with Sunrise, with the Panthers, or with the Hurricanes and stuff like that. I mean, you go out there to Carolina for a long time, those crowds were just awful. So I'm not buying into that one.
1: Buffalo is number 12.
2: They do love hockey in Buffalo.
0: Buffalo should be, I'm going to tell you, when it comes to hockey cities in the United States, Buffalo should be top 5.
2: They love it, dude. They really do.
1: You were up there not too long ago, right?
2: I've been several times, and that is a hockey. I mean, it's right on the border of Canada. That makes sense. Like, they love freaking hockey in Buffalo.
0: You go into that building, and sometimes I know, look, they missed the playoffs for 14 straight years. But in these last few years, despite that, the crowds are there, and you're going, man, feel for this town. Like, that Buffalo should be a top 5 hockey market in the United States. But in all fairness, like, when I hear something like that, I'm taking the NHL team. I'm taking the hockey culture of the city. I'm taking the youth hockey commitment. I'm taking the passion for the sport top to bottom. And it's not just based on did we win recently like the Florida Panthers did. So Buffalo is hands down top 5.
1: Salt Lake City got number 20. San Jose number 18. Dallas number 17. D.C. was number 13. Nashville 24. What other NHL team am I missing? I think we got them all.
2: I don't know, man.
0: Round out the top 10 real quick. Did we get them all?
1: Boston, Detroit, Denver, New York, Sunrise, Pittsburgh, Newark, Tampa, Raleigh, St. Louis, St. Paul, Buffalo, Washington, Philly, Chicago, Anaheim, Dallas, San Jose, L.A., Salt Lake City, Las Vegas, Seattle, Columbus, Ohio, number 23, Nashville, 24, and then the Canadian teams would fill out the rest of the NHL.
2: I think Raleigh's getting propped up by the whole state of Carolina because there are a lot of people drive a long way for those. And
1: the Hurricanes are going to, I mean, they're
2: also you name your
1: still
2: team,
1: in the playoffs.
2: It's weird when you name your team after natural disasters that destroy people's lives. That's upsetting. Yeah.
0: Guys, honestly, this is not a statement on Raleigh, the city, the area. But based on everything I know about the different markets, at least the NHL markets that are in it, Raleigh's 24th. Yeah. Like, they'd be last. When it just comes to being a hockey city, like absolutely, like, kind of, you know, bottom of the last of the barrel for me when it comes to that.
1: Yeah, I was talking with some other sports fellows last week, and they're talking maybe Atlanta getting a team again. And then Quebec getting a team again. Have you heard any rumors about this?
0: So, you know, Atlanta had that team for a long time. And the one thing the NHL likes is obviously the big markets. You got a huge partner in TNT there as well. Supposedly now, I want to say sometime within the last year, I read this. There's a group that's trying to build a brand new building just outside of Atlanta. I think kind of up in that Gwinnett area, somewhere in there. And in doing so, you know, kind of been told you could be in line for an expansion. The city, the NHL, no doubt would love to have a team back there. They didn't want to move them up to Winnipeg. And if you think about it, it was one of the most quiet moves, you know, while they're dealing with all this stuff publicly with Arizona. The next thing you know, somebody goes, hey, Atlanta's moving to Winnipeg. So the two cities, there's probably three U.S. cities, in my opinion, that are really on the horizon that if the NHL expanded to, would love to. From a U.S. standpoint, one would be Atlanta.
1: Yeah.
0: But even maybe before Atlanta, I definitely think they want to get a team back in Phoenix, and I think a team in Houston.
1: Houston would be the one I heard.

0: huge there.
1: Not Austin. Now, Austin is a very fast growing city.
0: It is, but I think Houston has the hockey history there too. You know, with the they had the Houston Aeros in the WHL. They had a longtime team in the IHL. Now the thing is, Quebec City continues to always remain on the radar when it comes to getting another team up in Canada. But guys, I just don't. Could it handle it? Of course, but I just, with the constant flux of the Canadian dollar and the challenges that some of these cities have, except in the, you know, but like Winnipeg continues to, I mean, that's going to be a struggle. I still don't know that Winnipeg is a long-term success up there. So, you know, I like Winnipeg could be eventually a team to me that I could see moving to a Quebec City or to one of those other cities we said. Now, maybe something changes there, but they've struggled in some areas from a corporate and season ticket based standpoint. So it's a battle. I don't know if expansion to another Canadian city really makes sense.
1: 314 checking in. Somebody said, I went to a Hurricanes versus Blues game in Carolina a couple years ago. One of the most uninspired fan bases out there. The few Blues fans outcheered the whole half empty arena for Canes fans.
0: Yeah, now look, they're drawing really well right now because Ryan Brendamore has that team going well. Sure, and that's, you know, but again, it's the culture of it. Like I'll tell you something. Here's something many people may not know. You know, for a long time, San Jose had such a great team. Yeah. They really did. They had a good 15-year run, you know, with the Thorntons and the Marlowes and those guys, you know. But when you go out there to San Jose, you would see school trips of kids that were coming into the building and the San Jose staff showing like they turned it into a great, great hockey market, you know, where it's just ingrained in the culture there. And it's been around long enough, you know, to do so. They put such an effort into it. And so I consider San Jose to be a fantastic market. And I've said this for a long time. If somebody says, well, it's one NHL city outside of St. Louis to go watch a game in, you know, when they're playing well in that building's packed, like San Jose, is just a great little hockey building, you know, with 17-5 in there to go watch and play. You know, like the Hurricanes, kind of like Hartford, they went down there, they had good ownership, but, you know, things like I just don't feel, and I've got some good friends that live down there, right? Mm-hmm. And talk about it. Like, and they're hockey fans more because of me, I would say, than anything else, for, you know, from just long-term friendship. But man, you go down there and you just don't feel like it's a real part of the community. I mean, as a matter of fact, the NHL had to finally come in and force the Hurricanes to fix up the visitors' locker room because the Hurricanes rated so low and the lease in that building was such that it was, you know, the NC State Wolfpack that really controlled a lot of the ruins and stuff down there. So that one, and I'm not disparaging them. Look, I think it's a good market. It's a good hockey market, and they're playing great. And I'm pulling for them right now. So it has nothing to do with that. I just don't feel, having gone into that city like we've gone into others, I don't feel like when you go in there, you just don't feel like. Well, even like St. Louis guys. I mean, look, when the Blues traded for Brett Hull, there were only a couple of ice rinks in town, and you've got to credit the popularity of Brett Hull for the popularity of the sport finding a whole nother level here, you know. And then the continued commitment, you know, where we see the Centene Community Ice Center, and you see the Maryville rink, and you see these new rinks, and then you see the constant growth. Like you don't feel like you see that in Raleigh.
1: I tell you what, I would love to see a game in Vegas. That's on my NHL bucket list.
2: Stay at the Park MGM because you can literally walk.
1: Oh, yeah?
2: There. Yeah.
1: I would love to see a
0: game. Yeah, it's right across the street.
1: So let's look at the
0: Listen, they do a hell of a job there. And with Vegas beating Colorado now to go to the Stanley Cup final, that's three Stanley Cup finals in their 9 year of existence. And, of course, they made it their first year, right? I've got to somehow dig deeper into this at some point in time or do a longer kind of podcast on it. But I really do believe that the Vegas Golden Knights are kind of reshaping the new world of how you can look at sports, how you look at teams. And, you know, frankly, it's a little bit more like college sports where it's like this player goes there, this player goes there, and you just find a way. They've got their top three centermen of Jack Eichel, Mitch Marner, and Tomas Hertl were number one centers on other teams. And, yes, I know they've got the ability – you know, because it's Vegas and because they've been winning and how they're treated and all this other stuff and the no state income tax. they're drawing. That's the place that people wanted to go at that point in time. Just like players want to go down to Florida now, whereas before when they weren't winning, they didn't want to go.
1: Yeah.
0: But, man, there is an aggressiveness and something to that team where they have just found a way to almost – like, there's playing in a sandbox, and Vegas has kind of created its own sandbox. And people are upset about it. They become the most hated team because of their success.
1: I don't know. I like them.
0: You got to give them some monster credit,
1: well,
0: man.
1: Listen,
0: they really did something.
1: The hockey world is in shock. You know, the Avalanche, you know, swept out of the Western Conference Finals. You know, they ran into the buzzsaw that is the Golden Knights. You know, John Tortorella is the coach who was brought into the team with 8 games left in the regular season. Is he just the ultimate playoff motivator? I mean, I do love his attitude. Dude, this guy, he refused.
0: This is not.
1: He refused to do the.
0: This is not unprecedented.
1: Yeah, he refused to do a press conference after one of the games, and the Golden Knights lost a draft pick because of it, which is wild.
0: Yeah, that was stupid. That was stupid, selfish, arrogant, and every other word you can put into it. Just absolutely inexcusable by John Tortorella, and he cost himself a $100,000 fine, and he cost the Vegas Golden Knights a really important draft pick for not staying in it. And what's really hypocritical and shameful of it, to be honest with you, what is truly hypocritical and shameful of it is this is a guy, and I got a lot of respect for him, and especially what he's done. I've interviewed him a couple times. I've had no issues with him. He's been great. He was head coach in Rochester when I was doing games in Springfield, and he, even way back then, put a microphone in front of him, and he was great. Okay, but something changed along the way. But for a guy to turn around and then make some money in working for ESPN and in the media side, to then continue to handle things the way he does, and you know, from that side, it's frankly embarrassing and it's wrong. So, but that has nothing to do with the success he's had. If he wins a Stanley Cup with Vegas, I believe he'll only be the 4th coach in the history of the league to win a Stanley Cup with 2 different franchises. And the only other one in the expansion since expansion was Scotty Bowman. Mm-hmm. Now, that said, and this isn't unprecedented. We saw the New Jersey Devils, you know, replace Robbie Fatorik with just a few games to go in the season with Larry Robinson, I believe it was. And they went on and won a Stanley Cup. So, you know, it's doable. You talk to some folks around that Vegas team, and they said, yeah, the change was needed. And, well, it may have been just another one of those great moves by Kelly McCrimmon to bring in exactly what they needed because, I mean, they've got him back in there. And I guess one thing's happy. If you're an Ivan Barbashev fan, you got to be happy again. And I am. I am an Ivan Barbashev honk. So he continues to have great success there. But, yeah, Vegas is a lightning rod, yep. And they're a lightning rod because they're successful. And, you know, unlike the New England Patriots, they're doing it without cheating. They're playing within the rules.
1: Right. Hmm. Rafe?
3: I was just noticed. I was curious if you think there's any other professional sport where a head coach can be named Robbie.
4: Seems like only hockey.
1: You're right.
3: I can't imagine another. I was just, the whole time you were talking, and you were saying interesting things, I was just thinking, like, there's no other Robbies out there. There's nobody's like, who'd you hire as a head coach for this multi-million-dollar organization? Like, Robbie. Oh, my buddy Robbie.
2: Robbie.
3: But you can have, for some reason, in hockey, it works, man.
1: You're right.
0: Or the nicknames, you know, everybody, like, I'm not like when I would interview Craig Berube, I would say Craig, right? Or Craig Berube. I don't use the nicknames in games or,
1: Chief.
0: You know, in interviews and stuff like that.
1: He's Chief.
0: No, his nickname was Chief.
2: Yeah.
0: Right. But I wouldn't use that. That's a little bit old school, the way I was brought up
1: or
0: and stuff like that.
1: Torts.
0: Torts. Right. Name. Yeah. And they the way it's referred to is there. So, yeah, the nicknames are quite real in hockey. I think nicknames are every bit as part of the culture, you know.
1: I miss it.
0: Like you would. So what you do is, in your case, Rafe, with it being a one syllable, somehow we got to either make you plural or we got to add ER to it or a Y. Like you'd either be Rafe. I think you'd be Rafe.
1: I like to call him Rafala. Oh,
2: we call him
1: my little Rafala.
2: Yeah, we call him Rafe Dean. We've called by his full name.
0: You can't make one syllable 3 syllables, right? Okay. So it's just got to be 2. It's got to be Rafer, you know, or Rafey doesn't work.
1: Rafer works.
2: Yeah. Oh, Rafer.
0: Rafer works.
1: Well, your Curbs, I mean,
2: Curbs is a good
1: curbs
2: one.
1: Curbs is a good
0: right.
1: one.
0: Right, so what you can do is then you take, if you take multiple syllables, as I have tried to figure out the science of hockey nicknames, you take multiple syllables and you reduce it, you know, down to 1. like you become Riz. I mean, Riz is Riz. Yeah. Okay, that's simple there. You know, Moon, they might change it to like, that might become, you know, like
1: Mooney.
0: Mooner.
1: Mooney.
0: Or something
1: or
0: like that. They might call
1: Mooners.
0: Mooner.
1: I call them Mooners.
0: Mooner. Yeah.
2: People call me Learning. You
0: know, something like
1: that's
0: that.
1: Learning.
2: Learning.
1: Yeah,
2: mm-hmm.
1: Learning. That's yep. Learning.
0: You'd have to be Learning. Or you get great ones. Now, if you look at the Montreal Canadiens, you guys could pull it up. His last name, it's Arbor, and it's like X. I got to remember. Like XHJ. Oh, I can't even remember how. Like XJAHAI or something like XJEHAI. Anyway, you pronounce it Jackeye. Okay. He's he's kind of their fisticuffs, their tough guy. His nickname is Wi-Fi. Because his last name looks like a Wi-Fi password.
1: Yeah, Rafe can be a Rafester.
0: Like,
3: I like that.
1: The Rafester.
0: Rafester. That could be. Yeah.
1: I like to call Scott Sugar Nuts. That's my nickname. That's my nickname for him.
5: Sweet hot Sugar Nuts. Sugar Nuts.
1: Curbs,
5: the enforcer.
0: That one could stick.
1: Yeah. Chris, happy birthday. Have a great birthday tomorrow. And next week we'll talk Stanley Cup Finals.
0: All right. You guys have an awesome week. Cheers and keep the great stuff rolling, guys.
1: There he is.
0: Thank
1: great
0: you later.
1: Chris. Curb, everybody. Thank the birthday you. Boy. Birthday boy.
3: Birthday. Kirby.
1: I got time for another email or two. Rafels.
3: Yeah, I wanted to read this one. I was wanting to wait till after Curbs. We got another email. Yesterday we talked about listener Danielle and a GoFundMe who got injured at Point Fest, and we got an update on that, so I wanted to read that if that's okay with
1: anybody.
3: Sure. This came from listener Connor. We're asking for support from 105.7 The Point for our dear friend Danielle, who tragically passed away after being injured at Point Fest during Sleep Theory set. It's unfortunate. Sucks, man. When she was struck in the head by a crowd surfer. Initially seemed like a concert injury, ultimately uncovered a much more serious medical situation. Doctors worked tirelessly and did everything they could to try to save her life, but despite their efforts, Danielle sadly passed away.
2: That's terrible.
3: She was a true music lover and had a deep love for the St. Louis Blues. Concerts, hockey, and the music community were a huge part of her life and who she was. She leaves behind her fiancé, Jason, who many of us know from working at Hollywood Casino Amphitheater. Together, they shared a love for live music and community all around it. We're hoping the local music community can come together to honor Danielle, support Jason, and keep her memory alive. Any love, prayers, shares, or support of the GoFundMe would mean more than words can express for this devastating time. And we're going to put that up again today.
1: We got it up there. Already our great. Condolences. Man, horrible news.
2: A lot of her cousins checking in on it and said that she had passed. That's just terrible.
1: Terrible news.
2: Love to Jason as well. And
1: the whole family. Yeah.
3: You know, the GoFundMe's, you know, unfortunately transitioned to a memorial GoFundMe. But it's going to, I'm sure it will help the family out with medical bills and all of the costs of funeral expenses and things
1: like
3: that.
1: I'm so sorry for your losses, guys. That's
3: It's a bummer, man.
1: That's horrible. All right. Let's take a break. We'll come back. Let's do some news.
6: 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Traffic and weather.
1: All right, 8:55. 8:56. Wednesday, traffic and weather. Learn coming at you.
2: 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Northbound 141 approaching Clayton. We have stop-and-go traffic there. Slow traffic pretty much everywhere around this time of the hour. Pretty normal. 85 will be the high today. Partly sunny, partly cloudy. Similar day tomorrow. A little bit cloudier tomorrow, though. 66 overnight will be your low. And right now, it's 71 degrees at 8:56.
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1: It's the show.
2: Oh.
3: Oh.
2: Who pooped themselves at right. the French Open?
1: Whose drawers fell off?
2: Are you kidding me, Rafe?
4: Get out of here.
1: You know,
2: are you serious?
1: You don't get out of the French Open unless somebody's pooped themselves.
0: It's a clay court.
5: I know you so well.
2: That's hilarious. So this 21-year-old French wild card, his name is Arthur Guy, G-E-A. Not the butter. He's been eating Guy, too much
6: right?
2: Guy.
6: Are you pronounce it Guy, G-E-A? Gia?
1: G-E-A.
6: G-E-A.
1: G-E-A.
2: Yeah.
1: Gia. Gia.
6: You figure three letters.
2: That's the noise he made when he did it.
6: Gia. Gia.
2: Well, so on Sunday, Arthur was out on court playing his very first main draw match at the French Open. Okay, he was up against the 13th seed. But early in the first set, he was down 4-2. And Arthur clearly realized he was fighting a losing battle.
1: Yeah. Oh, my God.
2: He had a turd playing peekaboo with his underwear, and he was losing.
6: He had the bubble guts.
1: It's me, Andre Agassi.
6: He had the bubble guts.
1: Oh, no.
7: Peekaboo.
6: He was losing a battle.
2: He was losing a battle with his stomach. So in a moment of pure desperation, he pleaded with the chair umpire in French. Now, I'm not going to attempt French, but...
1: Oh, please do.
0: Not wee wee, the other.
2: A poo poo.
1: A poo poo.
2: Not a wee wee, a poo poo.
0: A poo poo. Excretions.
2: Oh, the baguettes. The baguettes. Oh, the baguettes about to come out the back end. Time out.
0: It's not so nice.
2: Did he start kissing the ref's arm like Pepe Le Pew all the way up?
6: Yeah.
2: Please.
6: He says in French, I need to go to the bathroom. I can't move anymore.
1: Oh, no.
6: I'm going to go on the court.
1: Oh, God, this is everyone's nightmare.
6: He didn't even wait for the judge to make a decision. Like, he said that and ran away.
1: Nature is calling.
6: He bolted off the court.
1: Good for him.
6: Now, what's the ruling here?
1: Let him just go, man. Like, you got to get out of here.
6: You're in the middle of a game.
1: Sure.
6: You're in the middle of a match. Like, there are rules, man. There are rules.
1: The rectum knows no rules.
6: Yeah, the rectum follows no rules.
2: Laws of nature.
6: But as far as tennis goes, there's strict rules about bathroom breaks. Players are only allowed to go between sets. And definitely not right in the middle of a game before a changeover.
1: I mean, I get it, but like, what a dumb rule. It just is. Like, what are we doing? Like,
0: well, it's to prevent.
1: Prevent cheating.
6: I'm tired. I'm going to go
1: relieve myself.
6: Yeah. Well, nobody's going to go in there with you.
1: Who's going to go in there to be, I'm tired? Like, that's just stupid.
0: Well, think if you're getting gassed and you need to.
6: Yeah, if it's a long game.
0: Because some of these games go for hours.
6: Yeah, if they're going five sets, you know, you go, oh, I got the bubble guts, I got to run off.
1: Love.
6: Yeah, deuce. Right, that's a tennis
1: deuce
6: term, right?
1: Am I
6: right?
0: Yeah, Scott, a deuce. Yes. You nailed it.
6: Deuce, got thank it. You. Yes, got it.
1: Wow. Okay, get them out of here.
0: Yeah, because was it John?
6: Ham? No, this guy, John McEnroe.
0: Eisner.
6: So this guy, he runs off. He goes to the bathroom. The guy who was playing was not thrilled. He stands on the court protesting to the umpire as a solid 3 minutes tick by.
1: Well, yeah, he's wanting him to poop himself because he's going to lose the damn game. Not cool. You know what? That's bad poo karma. This dude that's like, I'm upset.
0: That's how they all talk.
1: It's, yeah, you better hope you're never in this situation.
6: So,
1: okay, Lumiere.
6: So, I mean, think about this. You're nervous. You're playing in the French Open. You're nervous. It's 88 degrees out. It's like 1,000,000% humidity. You're dealing with a stomach bug. You have white pants on. You're wearing white shorts.
1: Start in the skirt.
2: There's a turtle head poking out. You must suspend the match. Please.
0: Bonjour, sir. Jolie and Domizel.
1: It's terrible.
6: We've all been there. He's probably sweating. He's trying to play tennis
1: the
6: at the highest level possible.
1: Just gotta get there.
0: That's all he can think about.
2: The underpants.
6: They're wet.
2: They look like a Rorschach test.
6: They're all wet.
2: Mon cher.
6: Well, so he goes to the bathroom. He comes back. That the umpire granted him an emergency exit because of medical circumstances. The medical staff even gave him some medicine to try to settle his stomach so he could just keep on playing.
1: And he did. He finished the game.
6: And, yeah, he continued the match.
1: My hero.
3: Did he win?
1: Way to go.
6: And guess what?
1: What?
6: He lost. He lost in three sets, 6-3, 7-6, 6-0. So it was not the fairy tale we were all hoping for.
3: Yeah, those are pretty decisive wins, dude.
6: Well, that second set, at least he got to the tiebreaker, 7-6.
1: Man, he has to just hate everything right now. Like, lost the match, pooped himself.
0: He made
1: it. Now all of us here know it in Missouri.
6: Yeah.
0: Well, you made it there, then you also made it to the bathroom. It's kind of a win.
6: So that's the tale of Mr. Monsieur Guy. Monsieur Guy. All right, let's quickly do some news.
4: Oh, yeah. We're gonna do some news.
6: And your news being sponsored by...
1: STL Windows and Doors, the installers that other installers trust.
6: So, have you ever voted in an election and then wanted to exercise your right? Exercise your right to down a large adult beverage? So, here's what I'm talking about. Okay. So that's now possible in an old-school Alabama community. So, there's a small town in north central Alabama called Falkville. F-A-L-K-ville. Falkville. And they just voted to end the town's historic 140-year ban on alcohol.
1: Wow.
6: And it won out by a single vote. So your vote matters, guys.
1: It does.
6: By a single vote. Cheers. The final total was 116 to 115 in favor of allowing alcohol sales. Plenty of residents apparently didn't care. There are nearly 800 registered voters in Falkville, and only 231 voted. One local gas station is thrilled about the results, saying they're definitely going to be sellers. But they want to do it in a way that's respectful to those who don't want it. So they're going to build a huge standalone liquor store rather than selling it in the gas station. I've never been down to one of these small little municipalities that has no, like, a dry county or a dry city.
0: Mm-hmm. And I think Alabama's a place where they don't have, maybe you can sell wine, but you can't sell liquor, you know, like in the same spots. They have to have their own standalone stores.
6: I know in New York, you can't sell alcohol in the grocery store.
3: Sure, you have to times, too.
6: You have to have a standalone place.
3: You can't sell in Illinois on Sunday mornings. Because I'd have a lot of fishermen that would get pissed. I'd work the overnights at the gas station. They'd come in at 6 a.m. going out to the lake to go fishing all day and want to buy a case of beer, and I couldn't sell it to them.
6: Oh, yeah?
3: Get heated over it. I went to school. When I played football and baseball at Eureka College near Peoria, it was a dry county. Campus was dry. County was dry. So if you wanted to party, we had to go to ISU or Bradley or...
6: So
3: there was a bar called the Outpost. They built a bar on the county line. It was on the other side of the county line, and that's where everybody went.
6: So it's not they just can't sell it there, right? You could bring it in.
3: Yeah, but you couldn't get it anywhere.
6: Yeah.
3: Dry campus, you weren't supposed to have it. You'd get in trouble. And dry county, you couldn't sell it anywhere in the county. Man. So if you wanted any kind of booze, you had to go the next county over.
6: You also probably couldn't dance.
1: That's right.
6: Like Footloose.
3: I got...
6: Dancing's banned.
3: I was an RA for one semester and lost my job.
6: How did they make you an RA?
3: I don't know what they were thinking.
6: Didn't nobody else volunteer, huh?
3: The guy's name, swear to God, was Dean Martin. Loved it. Loved
1: Maybe
3: it,
1: because his name starts with an RA. They're like, you know what? This will be cool.
3: Yeah.
6: R-A-F-E?
1: Yeah.
3: I applied for it.
6: That's it. He's meant to be.
3: And his name
6: it's
3: was...
6: your legacy.
3: And my name is Dean. Middle name's Dean. Destiny. He goes, this guy's responsible.
1: Mr. College.
3: It was one of those, our dorm had, like, the communal showers. There was, like, four showers and a bath. You know, you didn't have a bathroom in your room. It was, like, in the middle of the hallway. And I iced down four kegs, one in each shower.
1: Mm-hmm.
3: And we were having a toga party. Everyone was in, like, sheets.
6: Robes.
3: And the dean did a walkthrough of
6: Dean Martin?
3: Dean Martin did a walkthrough of all, and I'm standing there.
1: Like Pauly
3: Shore. On top of a table in a robe. He's like... What's going on? And I'm just like, the hell is going on up here? Guys, what is this?
6: Somebody must have drugs.
1: Julius Caesar.
3: He's like, dude, you're in a
6: toga.
3: You're in a bed sheet with a beer helmet, beer dispensing helmet
1: you're
3: on.
1: You're in your Steven Tyler PJs.
3: It was like the worst cover story of all time. And then I only did it because you got your own room. And they paid. I didn't have to have a roommate.
6: Oh, well. That makes sense.
3: I had a good run. It was one semester. It was more than I should have gotten. But
2: No, you did.
3: That's what happens in a dry county.
2: You did it. And finally, just this other story here. There's a startup company based in China that just launched a new wearable device for pets that claims to translate animal emotions into human speech.
1: I am signing up now.
2: With close to 95% accuracy.
1: Oh, my goodness. Cats can wear it?
2: Yeah, the gadget hangs from your pet's collars and uses AI to study things like vocal patterns and behavior and body language to figure out what your pet is trying to say.
3: Dude, that would be so rad.
1: That's some AI I can get behind.
2: So the translator costs about $118, which is pretty reasonable. And apparently there are more than 10,000 people signed up and pre-ordered one.
3: I think this is like a theremin thing. Or not theremin. What was the theremin?
2: Theranos.
3: Thing?
2: Theranos. Theranos.
3: Not that. Theranos.
1: It's Dracula's favorite instrument. Yeah,
3: yeah. Is this like a fake? Somebody's like, oh, yeah, it'll work. Just you're paying in. Feels too good to be true.
2: Well,
3: man.
2: Before you start expecting, you know, full conversations with your golden retriever,
1: which I do,
2: you might want to wait. The company hasn't released any scientific studies proving the device actually works. So it could be a bust or it could be the greatest invention ever made.
3: Right.
0: Yep. Could be.
2: Would you want this? I don't know if my dogs have anything meaningful to say.
1: Oh, I would love to know what my cats are saying to me.
3: I hate you. Your cats are just like, I wish I could.
2: You want to know?
3: Feed me.
2: Squirrel.
3: I own you.
0: Mm-hmm. Bah, bah, bah, bah, bah, bah, bah.
2: Yeah, feed me, feed me, feed me, feed me, feed me.
0: I did teach, since I had one dog with me over the weekend, I taught her the old gunshot thing, and she started laying down whenever I did
1: it. That's fun. I love that trick.
2: Oh, that's funny.
0: Yeah.
2: So I don't know. We'll keep you posted on if this thing works or not, but for $118, I may be on the pre-order list.
1: It's cool.
3: Is that just to order?
2: Pre-order, yeah.
3: But you know how, like, you got to pay to get on a list sometimes just to buy it.
2: Oh, you know,
3: there's 118.
2: It says $118. The translator costs about $118, so.
1: Okay. Not on sale yet.
2: We'll see. Rizzuto Show. Traffic and weather. All right, quick break. We'll come back. I got a sports report for you. It's 9:18. It is Wednesday. Traffic and weather. One final look. Learn coming at you.
1: 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If you need some extra cash, let Golden Oak Lending convert your home's cash, or your home's equity into cash in as little as 14 days. Let Golden Oak Lending cure your blues. Today we'll get up to 85 degrees, partly sunny, 66 overnight. Tomorrow even cloudier. But the weekend looks pretty good. It was supposed to be a lot of rain, and now it's going to be some sun. Right now, it is 71 degrees at 9:18.
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0: Yesterday afternoon, the head coach of the U.S. men's national soccer team officially unveiled his 26-man roster for the 2026 FIFA World Cup happening on home soil this summer. And Learn will now go down the list of the 26 players.
2: The FIFA World Cup soccer players, of course. Listen, we have John.
0: Yeah, there's
2: you
0: a
2: know
0: John.
2: His last name. What
0: John.
2: Is it?
0: Mm-hmm.
2: Johnny.
0: Yep.
2: Pierre.
0: We've got a local guy on the team.
3: Pierre.
0: The 38-year-old veteran Tim Ream, St. Louis zone. That's
2: very
0: right.
2: Good. Whoa.
4: Tim.
0: Now, why is this a big deal for any casual fan listening? The World Cup is the absolute pinnacle of global sports, and making this roster is a massive achievement. But for St. Louis, you know, Tim Ream is a hometown hero.
3: Awesome.
0: Grew up playing youth hockey, youth soccer for St. Louis Scott Gallagher. Won a state title at St. Dominic High School, starred for the St. Louis University Billikens before spending nearly a decade playing in the English Premier League. Tim Ream is the second most experienced player on the entire roster. Jeez. With 80 career appearances for the national team, he'll serve as the absolute anchor and veteran leader for a remarkably young squad that holds an average age of 26.
4: That's awesome.
3: Love his water heaters. It's great. Got one in my house.
0: I thought that's R-H. This is R-E-A-M.
3: Oh, my bad.
4: Well, he took out the H. It was too expensive on the jersey.
0: The U.S. team starts their official base camp in L.A. soon, and their tournament opens on June 12th against Paraguay. That's right. And if you want a quick sneak peek at Ream and the boys, they play a friendly warm-up match this Sunday against Senegal. Senegal. Moving over to the Diamond, and another incredibly frustrating night up north for the St. Louis Cardinals. Completely blanked by the division-leading Milwaukee Brewers, falling 6-0 at American Family Field. After running into a triple-digit historical buzzsaw on Monday, the Cardinals' offense ran straight into a different kind of problem last night. Pure clinical efficiency from Brewers left-hander Kyle Harrison. Cardinals starter Michael McGreevy had a rough outing, dropping his record to 3-4. The Brewers have now won 14 of their last 18 games. Boxing legend Floyd Mayweather Jr. has been ordered by a Nevada court to pay nearly $1 million in back child support following a high-profile paternity case. So a former, I guess he owns a strip club in Vegas, a former dancer over there, filed a petition back in June of 2023 to legally establish paternity for her kid, claiming she had an 8-year relationship with Floyd Mayweather. According to court documents, he just didn't respond to direct court orders for a DNA test. And if you don't respond enough times, they issue a default judgment, which means Mayweather refused to participate. A judge legally declared him the father by default.
2: You are the father.
0: You are the father. You never took a DNA test. You keep ignoring us. Congratulations.
4: Don't.
0: You now owe $32,000 a month in support, alongside a lump sum of $933,000.
2: Wow.
4: Phew.
2: That baby does look like you.
0: Mm-hmm. I don't even know what he looks like. But. So to ensure the balance is paid, the judge has placed a $2 million legal lien on his multi-million dollar real estate property, a bunch of them in California. Over on the ice, we mentioned this before, the Vegas Golden Knights are officially heading back to the Stanley Cup Final. They completed a ruthless 4-game sweep of the Colorado Avalanche last night with a gritty 2-1 victory. And down on the hardwood, Game 5 of the Western Conference Finals. Who won? It was the Oklahoma City Thunder.
4: That's right.
0: They beat the Spurs 127-114 The Thunder now hold a critical 3-2 series lead as they head down the stretch.
4: Repeat, Betty. Stay it.
0: So who's going to go on to play the Knicks in the finals? All right, that's your sports. One final break. We'll come back and wrap her up.
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11: Izzy, what's going on, man?
12: And you know what, Eddie boy, I've been pretty busy. Got to get out there and got to do the mowing.
11: Yep, I'll tell you what, when you get done mowing the grass.
12: Well, I do my best Forrest Gump impression with all that mowing I have to do around the property.
11: Do it for St. Louis, do it.
12: Like Mama said, life is like a box of chocolates. You never know what you're going to get, except at Fast Eddie's Bon Air. What are we going to get at Fast Eddie's?
11: Let me get it right. You can come on over to Fast Eddie's Bar Bon Air, you know, located on the other side of Clark Bridge in beautiful Alton, Illinois. When you're done mowing the grass, come over here and lounge around with me on the beautiful outdoor patio with all the big screens, the live music playing, the hot chick on a stick.
12: What about that fancy surf and turf you came up with?
11: Man, I'm telling you what, that is meat and seafood on one stick. And it's called the Eddie. It's the king of all foods.
12: Like Mr. Shannon always said, if you're 21 in the mood, come on over to that

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13: 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So please get all the details at 1057thepoint.com, but join me again on June 6th. This is Saturday, 10 until noon. It's 850. Is it Yoakum Avenue in Herculaneum? I'll be there broadcasting and taking on all your mystery cords with our good friends over at St. Louis Jefferson Solid Waste Management.
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0: All right. 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Wednesday in the books. Thursday, tomorrow, then Friday, and then we're back to the weekend. How about that?
2: Love it.
0: I hope you guys enjoy the rest of your day.
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0: I will.
4: Hope you don't fall, man.
2: Yeah, careful. You know,
0: I'm now very accident prone.
4: Yeah, you're getting a little... The tinnitus is getting you.
0: If you missed anything on the program, make sure you check out the clip of the day brought to you by Michael's Flooring. Also, the podcast brought to you by Dobbs Tire and Auto Centers. 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
3: American Crap Eaters. Battle Turds Hurt My Gymnasticals.
0: Oh, all yes. Right. Nice. All right, Scott, what else?
3: Yeah, follow me at King Scott Rules. Otherwise, have a beautiful day.
0: Learn.
2: We're going to have John Hewlett come in a couple of weeks to promote that he, this past Monday, is celebrating 50 years at KC95.
0: That's unbelievable. 50 years.
2: Wow.
0: And he is the gold standard as far as radio careers go.
2: It will never happen again.
0: No.
2: I mean, he's been, since 1976, working at KC. That's and so we're having this huge event that I'm helping to plan on Friday, June 12th at the pageant to honor that. And so I say this because I know a lot of people's parents listen to KC that listen to this radio station. Father's Day is coming up. Get your dad a pair of tickets to this event because he will not want to miss it.
0: So it's at the pageant, June 12th.
2: Fun. Yes.
0: I'll be out there. It's going to be a great evening celebrating a radio legend.
2: We have so many surprises in store for John, and there's live music that's going to be played. It's just going to be a lot of fun. So if you're a radio fan and you've been listening to KC and you also listen to the station, please come out and join us.
0: Yeah, June 12th, the Page Ant.
2: Yes.
0: The pageant. Get your tickets. Rafe.
4: Yes. It's going to be fun. She's leaked a little bit of the fun to me, and I'm going. It's going to be fun. Get your tickets for John. Also, what?
0: You're going?
4: I'm going, dude.
3: I didn't know that.
0: This just in.
2: Scott,
0: just
2: do you want to come?
3: I'm coming.
2: Do you guys all need tickets? Like,
4: yeah. I'm coming.
0: Yes.
4: I helped contribute. I better get a free ticket. I forgot to promote this a couple weeks ago, but I did an episode of Stand Up on the Spot on the cruise that I went on for Jeremiah Watkins. Stand Up on the Spot. I did about a 20-minute improvised stand-up set. You can find it on YouTube. It's episode 96, Tammy's Cruise, with me, Libby Higgins, Jeremiah Watkins, and King Bo from TikTok. So go check that out and leave a nice comment. A nice comment.
3: All right.
4: Or something. If you're looking for something to do today. Watch the whole thing or I come on at the 40-minute mark if you don't want to watch the whole thing.
0: Okay.
4: Peace out.
2: This is where you make fun of nurses?
4: Mm-hmm.
2: Okay.
0: All right, we leave you with a selection from our team members. Remember today, brought to you by Hotshot Sports Bar and Grill from Rhineland, Missouri. Kevin Zeugen II is our team member. And he wants to hear this song. Here it is. Have a great rest of your day. We'll see you tomorrow. 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

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We did cut a new episode of the Last Minute Blues podcast today. 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We talk about those Springfield Thunderbirds and their great run. So there is still hockey talk to be talked. 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

Well, TikTok wins again. This next Weezer song is from their 2014 album, Everything Will Be All Right in the End. And when this album came out, I gravitated towards this as one of my very favorite Weezer songs of all time. It features Bethany from the band Best Coast. But over the course of the last 6 months, this song has absolutely blown up on TikTok. So the record label decides to re-release it as a single. It is Weezer and Go Away. 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
1: Claypool Gold featuring Primus, Claypool Linen Delirium, and the Frog Brigade will be playing this Saturday night, May 30th at the Factory. 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Godsmack will be at Hollywood Casino Amphitheater with Stone Temple Pilots on June 14th. 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Ryan Purds will be at Blueberry Hills Duck Room along with Tidal Volume on June the 18th. Ben Folds will be playing the Factory on June 19th, and Muse will be at Hollywood Casino Amphitheater with Block Party on July 5th. 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

Wow. Wednesday already came and went, and we had a jam-packed show today. We had some very hard takes on tipping culture. Riz admitted to falling down in public yesterday. Guess which one of us stepped in dog poo barefoot, and which career out there is the shadiest of them all. Tomorrow we're going to play 3 and 5. 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Wow. 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Back to you.

0: Bucks turnstile on 105.7 The Point. We have got an absolutely packed All 101 coming up to you after 12 noon. We have one rock star birthday celebrating today. We've got a really rad soundtrack from 1997 celebrating an anniversary. Debut studio album from one of St. Louis's favorite rock bands came out on this date back in 03. We'll talk about it all and more with Alt 101, and we'll get started just a little bit before 12 noon. Got a lot to squeeze in.
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On this date back in 1997, the soundtrack to Batman and Robin was released. Featuring that song closed out that soundtrack. The beginning is the end. Is the beginning. Smashing Pumpkins in Alt 101. It was on this date in 2003 that one of St. Louis's very favorite bands released their debut studio album. It was on this date, again back in 03, released by Atlantic Records, that Leave a Whisper from Shinedown was released. A monumental day if you're a Shinedown fan. From Leave a Whisper, it's 45 in Alt 101.

Their debut album, released on this date back in 2003, that is Silhouettes. Now, if you remember, that record also featured Nowhere Kids, and then the big hit on that album was Bottom of a Bottle. So Smile, Empty Soul in Alt 101. Now, I've got one more for you. This album was released on this date back in 2016, and over the course of, I don't know, probably the last, 10 years or so, I have just become an absolutely massive, massive, massive fan of this band. The name of the album, To Be Everywhere Is To Be Nowhere, from Thrice. This is Black Honey, wrapping up Alt 101 on a beautiful Wednesday in St. Louis.

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It's coming up in just a couple of weeks, June 14th. 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Who is going to throw the best first pitch? 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I believe my vote, or if I was Batman, I would say that King Scott is going to throw an absolute heater right down the middle. So that's who I think will win that. But you got to go out and enjoy the night. 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

0: wonder what happens when the Gateway Grizzlies team up with the Rizzuto Show? 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

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Your Cardinals are in action today in Milwaukee against the Brewers. End of the second, no score with the Cardinals coming to bat in the top of the third. Tonight in the NHL, you've got the Carolina Hurricanes in Montreal to take on the Canadiens. Carolina leads that series 2-1. Drop of the puck tonight at 7 o'clock on TNT and HBO Max. Last night, the Las Vegas Golden Knights, I cannot believe that they rolled Colorado in this series like they did. They sweep Colorado, moving on to the Stanley Cup final to take on the winner again of this Canadiens Hurricanes series. Night off tonight in the NBA Western Conference Finals. Oklahoma City and San Antonio will play again tomorrow night at 7 o'clock with Oklahoma City 1 game away from moving on to the NBA Finals to take on the New York Knicks. So no NBA tonight. It's back tomorrow night. There you go. It's sports. A quick look at sports as we do every Monday through Friday in the 1 o'clock hour. 311 on 105.7 The Point.

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2: It's May 27th. 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It's 105.7 The Point. Woody, Greg, hey. Menace, yeah. Gina Grant.
4: Hi.
2: We got Seabass. We got Sammy.
5: Hello.
2: Morgan and Vaughn are here. Dumbass Tyler. We got Bort. We got Menchie. Phones are open, 877-44-WOODY. Text us. Check in. Whatever you got, you can text over to 22987. Coming up today, we got Godsmack and STP tickets to give away. They'll be at Hollywood Casino Amphitheater. Also, tickets for Coheed and Cambria later on this afternoon. Win those from us. Coheed's coming to the pageant. We got some free tickets to set you up with today here on The Woody Show.
4: Cool. Right.
2: We'll also get to the birthdays and the porno birthday. Although I officially killed that entertainment segment that we were doing.
4: No longer.
2: My God, dude. Just I thought it was the worst.
3: Yeah, you never really loved it.
2: some of you guys loved it. But not enough.
5: Yeah, I'm kidding.
2: I think we'll be just fine without it.
5: Oh, I think so.
2: I am going to mention a couple of the holidays. One for a particular reason. Today is National Hairstylist Mental Health Awareness Day. This is important.
3: Yeah, okay. That's what you've been saying.
2: Well, I never really thought about it until a hairstylist pointed it out to me about how on average, you know, there's always like personality types for different professions.
6: Uh-huh.
2: Like there are a lot of crazies who are hairstylists. Like it attracts, like that profession attracts
5: the unstable.
6: Uh-huh.
2: Some crazies.
5: Okay.
6: Well, maybe.
2: No offense to mentally stable hairdressers.
6: Yeah. Look, we're not talking about you, but I meet a lot that have baby's daddies, you know?
2: Well, I mean, that's not even
6: like
2: a thing.
6: There's like some kind of issue, like drama.
2: Well, I mean,
7: some people have made a lot of money doing that sort of stuff. But again, you're not setting yourself up for a lifetime of mega success.
6: Well, what are you talking about?
4: I mean, you can. They are very successful
5: with
4: actually.
5: What they charge.
4: And there's, I think also,
7: again, like I prefaced,
4: there's
7: like,
4: just a lot of women who are hairstylists. It's such a huge profession that of course there's going to be crazies in there because there's so many of them.
5: Well, and it's not just that.
7: Not what he's saying.
2: But there's a lot of women in a lot of different professions. But are teachers crazy? Like a female teacher?
7: A lot of preschool teachers out there.
6: Yeah, crazy.
7: Okay. You're getting the same blowback I'm getting here, Woody, is that we're noticing a pattern and a trend.
2: Well, it's not even I didn't notice that. It was pointed out to me, and yes. I go, huh. And I thought about some of the women I know who are hairdressers, and I'm like, wow, she is kind of crazy.
5: And then you think that's compounded by the chicks who sit in their chair and just let it all hang out.
2: Yeah, right. Maybe. So, yeah, National Hairstylist Mental Health Awareness Day is today.
5: How you doing, ladies?
3: So much so they made a day for
2: it. It's also World Otter Day and National Grape Popsicle Day.
6: Okay.
7: Sure. So you know what? One who loves otters? Basics. They love otters.
3: Really? Oh.
7: How do I know this? Because I have seen people put like a fun fact in their dating profile. A fact I love.
3: I love otters.
7: Otters hold hands when they sleep to help them.
5: Every
7: basic loves that.
5: Yeah. They also give you rocks as a gift.
7: That's they love that too. They love
5: their
7: that
5: baby
7: about,
5: sleeps on their stomach.
7: They love that about penguins.
6: I thought it was a gay thing.
2: All right, so let me ask a question. Again, it was just told to me. Hairstylists typically crazy. Like that's where you're gonna find. Like don't they tell dudes like don't date a hairstylist because she's nuts.
5: Okay.
2: Like
5: okay.
2: Chances are she's probably crazy. What profession attracts the craziest people? Guys or girls? This is not like a women only thing. It's guys or girls. Like what professions attract the craziest people? There's another one of these questions. What professions attract the worst of humanity?
4: Oh.
2: Not necessarily crazy, but just the worst of humanity.
6: Uh-oh.
2: The top replies. Any guesses? We'll see how many we can check off the list here.
3: Lawyer.
2: Lawyers?
5: I don't want to keep offending Sammy, but car sales?
2: lawyers not on here. Car sales really? Not on there.
7: If we're going by people's opinions, they're going to say CEOs.
2: Well, unless you say like sales reps.
5: Yeah. Politician?
2: Like that would be a car salesman, I guess.
5: Yeah, sales reps.
6: Juggalo
5: rep.
6: Merch right. vendor.
2: So sales reps are on there.
5: Yeah. Okay.
2: Anything else?
5: Okay. Dentist?
3: Politician.
2: Politician, number two on the list.
7: I will say my relative, who is a actual psychologist therapist, been doing it for 30 something years, says she will no longer take politicians because they just aren't real with her. They've been so
3: psychopathic.
7: They can't even
5: access that part.
7: Right.
5: Of
7: they're always like spinning in positive ways.
2: By the way, therapists and counselors and stuff, that attracts a lot of crazies.
7: Sure. Mm-hmm. Absolutely. A lot of people, because it's easy and they want to talk about brains and talk about feelings. And
2: all right. So what professions attract the worst of humanity? Church pastors, like mega church pastors.
5: There's a lot of scandals out there.
2: Yeah, because there's a lot of that. Again, this is when they ask people. Mm-hmm. This is not based on any kind of stats. Like, these are terrible people that do these things. Influencers, so any kind of like attention whores, that attracts the worst of humanity. Any kind of position of power with no accountability. So HOA president.
5: Greg's dream.
2: HR manager.
6: Oh, yeah.
2: You know, those types. Finance workers.
3: Mm-hmm.
2: Cops made the list. Greg would tell you that's true.
3: Yeah, that's what I've been saying.
5: People are finally
7: power
5: listening.
7: Power star of Nazis.
6: That should be number one.
7: At two and three.
3: Agreed.
2: Healthcare administrators.
5: Agreed. No, totally.
2: Private equity people. And then lobbyists. See, I lump lobbyists in with politicians.
5: Yeah,
2: that's like
5: same
2: form,
5: thing.
2: It's a form of politicking,
5: yes.
2: right?
7: Well, a lot of one goes to the other. Like,
5: yeah, we give you money, you vote this
7: you
5: way.
7: You retire from a lobbyist, you go to be a or vice versa.
2: Yeah, let us know on either one of those. I guess, what professions do you think attract the craziest people? And also, what professions do you think attract the worst of humanity just in general? Mm. You can hit us up on the text over to

0: Hey, Gina, did you have somebody walk you down the aisle at your wedding?
1: No, I walked myself down the aisle.
0: Okay. Then what did Adam do? Did he just give, like, the toast?
1: Oh, yeah, Adam gave the long 20-minute toast.
0: Yeah, because Gina, before she joined The Woody Show, she spent 8 years as Adam Carolla's co-host.
1: Yes.
0: On the Adam Carolla Show.
1: We had a lot of fun.
0: And today is Adam Carolla's 62nd birthday.
1: Oh, babe, happy birthday.
0: So happy birthday to Adam Carolla. Andre 3000 from Outkast is 51 today. Perry Gilpin, who is Roz on Frasier. Yeah, she's 65 today.
2: Oh.
0: Chris Colfer, he was Kurt on Glee. He's 36. Yeah. Jack McBrayer, Kenneth the Page on 30 Rock. He's got one character.
1: Yeah.
0: But he does that very well. That character he does very well. He's 53.
1: What? He looks 23.
0: Todd Bridges from Different Strokes.
2: The only one alive.
1: Willis.
0: Who would have thought he would have been the last one standing?
1: Oh, my God.
0: Because he had a lot of trouble.
1: Yep.
2: Yeah. Oh, big
1: time.
2: He
1: sure did. Well, they all did.
0: He's 61. And then you got Eric Bischoff, the only guy to ever really scare Vince McMahon. In the late 90s, he took over World Championship Wrestling, the WCW, and he made it more successful than WWF until Vince put WCW out of business.
3: Oh, damn. Wow.
0: Yeah. Eric Bischoff is 71 years old today. And then your porno birthday today is Ray Diesel. It's a birthday boy.
2: Ooh.
0: Yeah, he's been in more holes than a golf ball.
3: All right.
0: That's a good one, Morgan.
1: That's good. Yeah.
0: 297 fine films, including Tear It Up, Daddy.
4: Let's do that.
0: He was in Black Thugs Love White Boys.
1: They do?
0: Also, Breeding Beefy Boys, Volume 2.
2: Oh, wow. Oh,
0: he was in Daddy Wants His Protein Shake. Also, Call of Booty, Volume 3.
2: Uh-huh.
0: He was in Barebacking in the Bathhouse.
2: Hot. Uh-huh.
0: Also, Nothing Like a Raw Bang Outdoors with This Huge Penis. Now, Greg,
2: wow,
0: that sounds
2: okay.
0: Like something. You love penis
1: board?
0: And raw banging
2: I'll
0: outside.
2: Watch that tonight.
3: Oh, yeah.
4: Insane.
0: And then who can forget his unforgettable role in Hole Splitting Hunks?
2: Wow, lucky.
0: Yeah, that's Ray Diesel.
3: Yeah.
0: Who's 48 years old today. And that's your porno birthday, your celebrity birthdays, and that is a Wednesday look of a couple things happening around the world today. So I was going to say, I'm so still in the habit of entertainment, but we're not doing that dumb segment anymore.
1: This was way more entertaining.
0: It was. It was better. All right, we're going to take a quick break. We got some more Woody Show for you next. Hang on.
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7: 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We've got mostly cloudy skies for the rest of the day in St. Louis. There's a high of 82 today and a low of 69.
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1: Yep. Yeah.
0: All right, so check-ins. We got those coming in over to 22987. Just tell us who you are and then where around town you're listening to the Woody Show and The Point this afternoon. 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
1: All right, welcome back.
2: Hey.
1: It is Wednesday. It is The Woody Show.
3: Yep.
1: Now, I know Morgan, she says that she's not getting offended as easily anymore by things. We heard about that.
2: Right.
1: When she was sharing whatever that cult thing she's a part of now.
4: Uh-huh.
1: Yeah. Whatever that is.
2: Oh, yeah.
1: But Sammy.
3: Yeah.
1: Still very sensitive, but prepare to be offended.
3: Oh, no.
4: I am not a Trader Joe's hater.
3: What?
1: Oh,
3: no.
1: Sammy.
3: No.
1: He's choosing violence.
3: Oh, no.
4: They released these sweet and salty, or sweet and sour gummy worms that are supposed to be like sugar-free. Mm. And
2: oh, are these the diarrhea ones?
4: Yes.
5: Mm. Oh, yeah, yeah, yeah.
4: Because a lot of these. This has been a known thing that a lot of the sugar-free gummy type things.
6: Like in general.
4: Mm-hmm. They in general give you diarrhea because the artificial sweeteners and the added fiber they put it there is just a diarrhea magnet. Mm-hmm. So this was a big news story. So I said, oh, let's go get some for the show. We're going to all have diarrhea.
5: Yeah.
4: I went to I went to four or five different Trader Joe's. All gone and not sold out. They clearly had
5: pulled them.
4: They pulled them
6: because the diarrhea.
4: Of diarrhea.
7: The fiber count was like three times
6: as
7: normal, right?
4: Yeah. So they added artificial fiber. They added all these artificial sweeteners.
6: You don't need to do that when there's aspartame involved.
4: Well, it's like inulin or something.
6: Oh, okay.
4: Because Diet Coke doesn't give you diarrhea, but it's the solid stuff they use in a lot of candies, especially that give you that diarrhea.
6: Well, isn't the famous one like on Amazon the
4: reviews
6: exactly for the sugar-free Haribo?
4: Because it sucks up water into your intestines.
1: Inulin and then out of ya.
4: Get it?
7: Weren't these like 15% or something like that? Like that?
4: Insane
7: amount.
4: It was one bag, which is one serving, quite frankly, had 3.5 servings. Each serving had 50% of your daily fiber. So
6: you're gonna shoot out like a rocket.
4: You go through a bag of those, you've got 200% or whatever of your daily fiber.
6: Oh, wow.
4: And people are just crapping their brains out.
1: That's enough to make Greg crap at work.
2: Well, it would be
6: amazing.
4: Good news. Yeah. Thanks to the power of eBay.
6: eBay.
4: Fingers crossed, I have some of these diarrhea gummy worms coming, so maybe in a week or two,
1: oh boy,
4: we'll be
6: you
4: able to
6: what?
4: Do a diarrhea check.
2: I hope it works.
6: Because for these non-poopers on the show, let's put it to the test.
4: Yeah.
6: What will it take for you to not poop at work?
1: Well, in menace, you're taking like a Zepbound or whatever.
7: Yeah, you got to take this kind of stuff.
1: It's known to slow you up.
6: Right.
7: Yeah, I use...
1: We'll see how it goes.
7: I told you, I drink Belly Welly. I like that.
1: Oh, you don't
7: I like Belly Welly. And then the Oli... Oli... Belly Welly's bomb.
1: Can you imagine buying, like, your man standing in line?
6: It's
7: either Belly Welly or...
1: Just these Belly Wellies.
7: Belly Wellies.
1: By the way, dog.
7: Or it's, what is that, Metamucil? Which one do you want?
4: Yeah.
7: Metamuse.
4: By the way, it's no shock that Belly Welly's packaging is all bright pink.
7: Yeah, I love it.
8: Yummy tummy.
7: I mean, I would get...
9: I saw this billboard the other day, Hot Girls Who Poop Today, and it has a number. It's from Belly Welly.
7: Oh, thank
6: my
7: you.
6: God.
4: Hashtag
7: it's
4: hot
7: yeah,
4: women.
7: I guess we hate hot girls.
8: My bad.
6: Oh, my God.
9: Are you sure you should be taking that?
7: Yeah, I love it.
4: Well, this is
6: his boobies.
4: His arm, his deodorants, girls.
1: Oh no, yeah.
4: His lotions and bath products and face sprays.
6: What's
7: I got it. Oh, I got a new bath product.
9: Listen up, ladies.
7: Dude, so you're gonna hate this, Seabass.
1: It's called Facey Wacy.
7: Because you're a
1: check it out.
7: You're a hater like
4: certified
7: this.
4: Hater.
7: You hate anybody that came from online and now has something successful. So, Kai Sinat, the video streamer. Right?
9: Yeah. Okay.
7: He has his own shampoo line now and body shampoo, yes. And I bought some this weekend. It's at Target. It's called Tone. And it smells pretty good.
4: I don't see, Menace, you're misunderstanding. I don't hate anybody who comes from line on being successful. I hate Kai Sinat shampoo the same reason I hate The Rock's shampoo.
7: Oh, I bought that too.
1: Why?
7: It smells good.
4: Kylie Jenner's lip gloss.
2: Yeah.
4: It's not anything different. You're just buying the brand because you're being a consumerist and you're following a stupid celebrity.
3: Right. Well, The Rock doesn't even have hair and you're buying his shampoo.
7: Have you smelled it?
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0: Double the Point, Everything Alternative, Soundgarden, Outshine, one of my favorites from Soundgarden altogether. Mm-hmm. Feeling Minnesota, you know what I'm saying?
1: Yep.
0: Woody, Greg, Menace, Gina Gran. Mm-hmm. It is a Wednesday afternoon. Phones are open here at the Woody Show, 877-44-WOODY. You can send us a text over to 22987. Next hour, we're giving away tickets to go see Godsmack and Stone Temple Pilots. They're both going to be in town.
2: Hell yeah.
0: Hollywood Casino Amp Theater coming up on Sunday, June 14th. 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

0: move on the floor. 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Mm-hmm. Man, you crap in my bed. 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
4: Oh, do tell.
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4: Oh, really?
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4: Yeah.
3: It features an increased basket space,
4: nice,
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3: smooth maneuverability.
4: Yeah, these Target carts are nice.
3: Ergonomic handles.
5: Oh, ergonomic.
3: Yeah.
7: I mean, what about cleanliness, though?
3: Cleanliness. 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Will be all plastic. Target says will extend the lifespan. They said they have been working on the new design for the last 6 years.
5: Oh, my God.
3: Well, and the new carts are rolling out here very soon.
4: It's built for the

0: ruse for carts for to wash them and sanitize them. Back when we didn't really know what the pandemic was all airborne and people were washing their Amazon packages
1: for
0: and
1: no
0: stuff.
1: Reason. Mm-hmm. But
0: never really stuck though.
1: I don't know why they don't hose those things down.
0: They could.
2: Yeah. Did anybody ever use one of those? And this is something, man. It's like you got some extra money if you're doing this, but the services that will come around and clean out your trash bins.
1: Yes, I have.
3: I know Menace did. I've never done it quite a few times.
1: Yeah. It's good. Yeah. And they do a really good job.
2: How much do they charge? I have no idea how much that costs.
1: I don't handle finances, but I think it's like. I think it's like $50.
4: Damn,
1: but it's
4: 50
1: good.
4: Bucks. Hose out your tub.
5: I'll do it.
1: But both cans. Both cans.
2: Yeah, but the hose out a garbage can?
3: Yeah, just tip it over, hose
1: but
3: it out.
1: They put like a little scent in there and stuff because, again,
2: you
1: I have
2: a badass car wash with like shampoo, the mats, and everything else for
0: here's,
2: that kind of money.
0: Here's one. Most popular, quarterly. Mm-hmm. So only $39 per bin.
2: Wait, that's quarterly? So they come once every 3 months. Yep. But so it's not like for the quarter and they come once a week or once a month.
1: Right. I say it's worth it.
4: And that's $40 a bin.
2: Yeah, that seems like 50 for both.
1: And
2: as much as I love cleanliness, I do love to take out the power washer. I'll do that myself.
4: Yeah, can't you just pour a little dish soap in it and power wash it and just let it foam up?
3: Absolutely.
0: Well, yeah, people don't have power washers.
1: I understand why.
4: Or a hose.
1: You're against this. You're all about convenience, Woody.
2: I am.
3: But it's pricey.
2: It's not that big a deal because the garbage can's the garbage can. I don't need to eat off of it.
3: Yeah.
5: I don't sleep in it.
1: Dude, even when they're being plastic, they're like, they stink, man.
2: Oh, yeah. Sometimes they stink, but that's why you get the hose.
0: It's about a 3-minute process.
2: Hose it out. Now I like the idea.
1: I'm not allowed to buy a power washer for some reason.
2: You're not allowed to buy one.
1: I've been
2: what
1: trying to buy one for like 2 years, and apparently I've heard they're unnecessary to purchase.
2: your wife says that.
0: Yeah. Okay. Second idea.
2: Your wife's the same person that's got a $600 hair dryer or whatever it is.
0: It's just girl stuff.
1: Yeah.
0: We need to get.
3: Yeah, that doesn't count.
0: We need to sit down with her and just ask her to go through like a year's worth of stuff she's denied him because this is not the first thing.
2: Actually, she might be onto something because she does everything. Right. So buying the power washer probably just means that she's going to end up having to power wash stuff and she doesn't want to do it.
0: And deal with where to store it and all the other stuff.
1: Right. Yeah.
0: You can get those Ego ones, the electric ones.
2: That's what I have. I upgraded to one of those. I'm pretty good.
0: And all you do is stick a hose in a bucket and you're out there power washing.
3: I just saw a video of that. Oh, does that work?
2: It's not the hose. You hook the hose up to the power washer, but it is electric. And it's actually got some really good pressure.
3: Really?
2: Because for the longest time, the electric ones weren't nearly as good as the gas-powered ones.
0: And they're still
2: but now they've come a long way.
0: You're still not going to get 4,000 PSI, but you'll get enough.
2: You're not going to start a power washing business.
4: I want to go fracking. I want to crack concrete.
0: Right. You're not going to strip paint, but you're going to do pretty well.
2: Yeah but for me, cleaning something off the driveway, the patio, the patio furniture stuff, that kind of stuff, it's great.
1: Look, if I had a power washer, I'd be cleaning my own cans, but...
4: Tell her that.
1: Don't got one.
3: Right. So there's your savings. Yeah. Don't hire this company. Do it yourself.
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1: Yeah.
0: It's true. That's us. Woody, Greg, Menace, Gina Grad.
2: Hi.
0: Phones open, 877-44-WOODY. Text us over to 22987. And we all know that Morgan is a boxer. Mm-hmm. And she's always going to these classes. Mm-hmm. You know, it's like people that take bowling really serious, and they're in the leagues and everything else. And, you know, I don't know how they really feel about, like, when they do, like, glow bowl and stuff like that.
2: Oh, yeah.
0: Because they don't take it seriously.
2: Oh, yeah.
0: So as a serious boxer, Morgan, I'm interested in what you think about this. There's a few gyms around New York City. They're trying this out. It's chess boxing.
3: Oh, I've heard about this.
2: What
0: and
2: is
0: so
2: it?
0: There are 11 rounds in each fight, 6 rounds of chess, 5 alternating boxing rounds. And then each round goes for about 3 minutes, and there's 5 ways to win. Knockout, checkmate, time forfeit on the chess clock, and a resignation in either discipline, or a ref stoppage,
3: of course,
0: because you know boxing.
3: Got to throw the towel in. Yeah.
0: No previous experience is required for either chess or for boxing.
3: Okay.
0: The gym offers these 90-minute classes that mix, quote, high-intensity cardio, technical ring work, and strategic chess training.
2: I kind of like that, actually.
3: It's legit, and my coach tells me all the time, boxing's like a game of chess, because you're supposed to be like one step ahead of the other person.
0: Except you've gotten your brains beat in.
2: Well, that's what makes it interesting.
3: But that's what makes it even better, is you're using that other part of your brain.
2: You have to still be able to access your brain.
0: All right, so you're on board.
3: I'm on board, but I don't know how to play chess.
0: All right, Gina, there's one for you, too. There's a new hybrid workout class. They're doing this a lot in Chicago. It's called Pistols and Pilates.
2: I'm listening.
3: Oh, hell yeah.
0: It's an hour of intense Pilates followed by a gun safety training class and live target shooting.
2: I'm in.
4: Nice.
0: So it's designed for chicks, meant to combine fitness with self-defense education. It starts with core burning, some mat Pilates, then shifts into instruction on firearm safety, handling stance, and then you go to a shooting range and you practice with pistols under supervision, of course.
2: I hate Pilates, but this is great.
0: By the end, many participants said they felt more confident and comfortable around firearms. They also got a serious workout from the Pilates.
2: Yeah. That's a great idea. I love it.
0: So there you go. That's for Gina. Chess boxing for Morgan. Everybody's, everybody's covered.
4: Learn chess, Morgan.
0: 877-44-WOODY. 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
3: The Vegas Golden Knights are headed back to the Stanley Cup Final after sweeping the top-seeded Colorado Avalanche in four straight games. Vegas locked up the series with a 2-1 win thanks to goals from Mark Stone and Cole Smith and a tough defensive performance. This is the Knights' third trip to the finals in nine seasons. They lost in 2018, won in 2023, and now they have another shot. Colorado battled through injuries, while Golden Knights got a major turnaround after changing coaches late in the season. So now they wait to see whether Carolina or Montreal will join them in the final. And President Trump has been given a clean bill of health after visiting Walter Reed Medical Center for his yearly medical and dental checkups.
4: Yeah, me too. They said I'm perfectly healthy and I am a picture of health.
3: Oh, you could be the president.
4: I'm a...
5: The poster boy.
4: Yeah, I'm a fit, muscular...
6: ripped.
4: Yeah. I'm the 95th percentile.
3: Jacked AF.
4: Yeah. Something tells me, I mean, you know, they... Who... Has there ever been a president where they've said, like, oh, man,
5: that great.
3: That ticker ain't great.
6: Yeah, here on death's door.
4: Well, yeah, it's like how you can get a, you know, whatever you're trying to push.
3: Yeah.
4: You know, like.
3: Get someone to see it that way.
4: Yeah, mm-hmm. you can fund a study to be done that will be in your favor.
3: When Berea Pasta said, like, eating carbs is perfect for you.
4: Yeah.
3: Like,
4: the other example that we bring up all the time is the condom study.
6: Right.
4: They found that condoms. When sex without a condom feels just as good as sex with a condom, or sex with a condom feels just as good as sex without a condom. And it was funded, if you read into it. It was funded by Trojan.
5: Yeah.
4: Right, so, yeah, you can get anything done.
3: You don't say.
4: Yeah, so when you go to the White House doctors.
3: Oh, yeah. Uh-huh. And he said everything checked out, and I quote, perfectly.
4: Yeah.
3: And the White House says they'll release more details soon. He's about to turn 80, by the way, and he claims he's in excellent health, mentally sharp, while the White House deals with some questions about the bruising on his hand, a neck rash, swelling in his legs. They say those are all minor issues.
4: Yeah, he's got something like some vein issue or something.
6: It's got to be normal.
4: Yeah,
6: the other night I had an itchy arm and I was a little overzealous with my scratching and I have like a scab.
3: Oh,
6: it just happens.
3: You're at death's door.
6: It's like my skin has become paper.
5: Zyrtec, man.
4: Going back to paper cuts and cardboard cuts, somebody on the text, cardboard cuts are the worst, and somebody else said their wife cut their thumbprint off this weekend. With one of those mandolin slicers.
3: Oh, I've been there. I've done that.
4: Like where you use to make like waffle fries or julienne cut like vegetables and stuff. Like
3: every chef will tell you, stop before you think you need to stop with a mandolin.
4: Yeah, really? And that's what you get for trying to be fancy and cook.
5: Yep.
4: Just get the frozen crap in the grocery store aisle.
3: I could get two more slices out of this. Don't.
6: Yeah.
3: Don't
6: go I kid you not. I'm in the market for a mandolin.
5: No,
6: I want to get one.
5: No.
3: I have one. I don't use it anymore because
6: I want to take a cucumber and just go.
3: Dude, oh, I get
4: it. You know what I wanted? The salad shooter. Remember that thing?
6: Oh, yeah.
3: Oh, we had that growing up.
4: Was that cool? Did it work?
6: Twist it?
3: It's just shredded everything.
4: There you go. There's a question. Is it worth an ish?
6: There you go.
3: Do they even make the salad shooter anymore?
4: They've
3: you put
4: make
3: your
4: something.
3: Vegetables in it and it just shreds everything. So now you're eating a shredded
4: salad. So you have like a cucumber
3: salad.
4: And you can, and it would just shoot out slices of cucumber.
3: Yeah. Cool. We did the carrot ones all the time.
6: Oh, do you remember the chopper? It was like a little
3: the slap
6: cup.
3: Chop?
6: The slap chop. And you just whack it.
3: Of course.
4: I had a slap chop.
6: Yeah,
4: that thing did work.
6: It worked.
4: Yeah, that thing worked.
3: Did the spring always work? I felt like that would break.
4: No.
6: It worked for the most part, but you had to make your portion really small
3: because
6: it had to fit under that cup.
3: That little cup,
7: Was it Shlomi? Easy for you, though? I could never get it to work, and I feel like I wasn't even strong enough to push it down.
5: You weren't
7: you
5: strong
7: have
5: enough.
7: Lift weights?
6: That's because you're tiny.
4: Yeah, right.
3: Yeah.
4: Yeah, you have no leverage.
3: You don't have the upper body strength.
7: I know, and counters are tall for me.
3: Toilet.
4: Like she stands at the counter, and the counter's at neck level.
7: Yeah.
4: She's, and then, so she's got to reach over the top. Like there's no way
7: like
4: for her
7: Snoopy
4: to get that.
7: Yeah.
6: That
7: make it easier.
4: That force.
5: Do you know how you can fix all this? Just get a ninja. They have all the attachments and stuff.
6: Or a stepping stool.
3: Yeah, exactly.

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6: 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There's a high of 82 today and a low of 69.
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0: Making our way through a Wednesday afternoon here on The Woody Show. 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
0: 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This is Rise Against. 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
2: Welcome back. So, walking around the hallways here at the radio station, they have the speakers that play the different radio stations in our building, our sister stations.
4: Yeah, it's kind of rotate them.
2: We have three other stations that all play somewhat all the same music. Yeah, some version of it. Like, yeah. One's for, like, the real younger pop people, yeah. And then the other one's for, like, just maybe,
4: like soccer,
2: you know,
4: moms.
2: Like, just getting into your career and, like, just starting to have kids. Like, yeah, soccer mom kind of age. And the other one's for old ladies.
4: Yeah.
2: Yeah, right. And then, but, you know, so they play, like, Ed Sheeran.
5: Yeah.
2: You know, what's that one? Ordinary.
5: Alex Warren.
2: Dude, that Alex Warren. Yeah,
5: that's Alex Warren.
2: That song's huge. Yeah. I know that song's huge. Now here's this Alex Warren guy is like selling out stadiums.
5: Yeah,
2: mm-hmm. On
5: like
2: one
5: him.
2: Song.
5: He's funny.
2: Does he have other songs?
1: I don't know. That's a great question.
2: Like, what's
1: Let's
2: the like? In other words, I think. Look, I get it. I can hear where that's you know, a popular song and people dig it,
4: especially on Instagram.
2: I'm okay. Mm-hmm. Yeah, right. So what's the thing about Alex Warren? Menace, you might know better than anybody in this room. Mm-hmm. Like,
4: what's his draw?
2: Yeah, is it with the young girls? Like, who's driving the popularity? Where this guy more so? Like, there's the Post Malone Jelly Roll, or like these other, you know, artists that are having the what they call that, the Blue Dot Fever.
5: I think people like kind of
2: like Alex Warren on one song is selling out stadiums.
5: Yeah, I think they kind of like his story, like about. The struggle with his parents, where both of his parents have passed away.
2: Okay.
5: And I think, like, people kind of followed how he, like, came to be.
1: It's like he was homeless at one point.
5: Yeah.
2: Oh, really? Okay.
5: Yeah. So I think a lot of people, like, champion him.
2: All right, that's cool.
5: And
2: I don't know anything about him. I know that one song is big, but it's like, to me, he's a guy who's got his first big song, and he's already selling out stadiums. That's crazy.
1: So he's like a viral sensation.
2: Yeah.
1: Yeah, it looks like he's like a YouTuber, and then he was part of a collaborative TikTok group, The Hype House.
5: Yeah.
1: So he began independently releasing music.
2: Yeah.
1: The Hype House.
2: All right.
4: That's cool. Go from homeless to selling out arenas?
2: Yeah,
5: pretty cool.
1: Alcoholism? Nice.
2: The speakers in the hallway, they flip to the different stations, you know, throughout the day.
5: Yeah.
2: But it's, you know, every 15, 20 minutes, it'll flip to a different station. But because we have three stations that essentially all play some version of the same music, that song keeps getting pumped out, like, all the time. And then the other one that I'm hearing a lot, and God, I don't know what it is about this dude. I hate him so much. Bruno Mars.
1: Oh, no.
2: Oh, God damn it. I hate Bruno Mars. I don't know. He's such an annoying midget.
1: Jeez.
6: Is it him or the music or both?
2: The music, I can say, is catchy.
6: So it's him.
4: He gets a lot of hate. Love his music.
6: Yeah. Incredibly talented.
2: I can hear, but we talk about it every once in a while. The unjustified, like where you unjustifiably hate something or someone.
6: Yeah.
2: You have no real good reason. There's just something about it. Just like,
6: rubs you the wrong way.
2: Yeah. Bruno Mars is that guy for me where I'm like, all right, I get where he's got these big songs. I can hear them and I go, okay, those are catchy songs. There's something about this guy. Maybe I'm being a heightist, you know.
1: Yeah, 5'5"
2: you know,
1: is crazy, though.
2: You know what I'm saying?
1: That's what it says online, so you know he's actually 5'3" or 5'4".
6: Exactly.
2: I think it's just such a little guy carrying so much swagger. You know, it's hard to take him serious.
6: Little dogs do that.
2: You know? But, I mean, the guy is super talented. Mm-hmm. He could sing, he could dance. I don't know if he writes his own stuff.
1: Is he straight?
2: I could tell you.
6: I think so.
2: Mm-hmm. I could tell you that he didn't write this song. There's no way, because every time I hear this song, it's on the speakers constantly. Shake your wand for moon. This is a big song right now for Bruno. Ain't a mountain you could point to. I wouldn't climb. It's crazy. And it's driving me nuts every time I hear it, and I finally figured it out. Why? Not only is it Bruno Mars, but I don't like it. Okay, so it took me 2 weeks of that song popping up on the speakers for me to figure out, besides the fact that it's Bruno Mars and I don't like him, what is it about this song that I hate so much? Oh, it's a ripoff of Frank Sinatra, My Way. I did it my way.
7: And now the end is near.
2: Right?
7: And so
2: you've heard this song. Everybody's heard this song.
6: Of course.
2: Yeah. At least in a movie or something.
4: Yeah. Yeah, only in movies.
7: My friend.
2: Like reminds me of going over to my grandparents' house. Yeah, they love this stuff. Yeah.
4: There's something about Frank Sinatra that, even though he's basically talking, it's so good.
2: Yeah, let's get to the My Way part. You can hear. And I have another example.

0: Yes.
1: And Woody.
2: So it was driving me nuts. I couldn't figure out. I'm like, what is, besides again, Bruno Mars, what is it driving me nuts about this song? And I was like, dude.
3: It's crazy, but it's true. There's nothing more than this. I did it my way.
1: Wow. Oh, now my God, you're absolutely right.
2: Yeah, sorry, man. Sorry, Bruno.
1: You're absolutely right.
2: Sorry, little fella.
4: You're off the court.
1: I just Googled it, and there is a whole subreddit about
2: this.
1: Is
2: there?
1: You're absolutely right. Yeah.
2: I'm sitting there, and Tyler's sitting there working on stuff before the show, and I go, God damn it, Tyler. What is it about this cut? What is it about this song? Drive me nuts.
1: It's exactly the same.
2: That, and it's also the same time every day. Our hip hop station plays Kendrick Lamar.
5: Yeah.
2: We call it Kendrick O'Clock. Oh,
1: yeah.
5: Yep.
2: Kendrick. We can almost set the clock by. Oh, it's Kendrick O'Clock.
1: That's how I know if I'm late to work.
2: Yeah. That's how we know what time it is.
1: Yeah.
4: Remember a few years ago, Sam Smith got sued by the Tom Petty estate? Yep. And that was a slam dunk.
1: That was huge. That was, so you think this is going to happen?
4: Carbon copy.
2: Well, the that Miley Cyrus song, the Flowers song, what was the one that.
5: I can buy myself flowers. But that was a response song to. Yeah. The Weeknd.
0: It was?
5: Yeah.
2: Okay, because it sounded almost identical to a different song.
5: So The Weeknd, if you look it up, he has a song. He says, I'll buy you flowers. But then her response to the whole song is, I can buy myself flowers.
1: But I think what you're talking about, Woody,
2: is the same melody, though.
1: This is your buddy. This song shared a big section of Bruno Mars' When I Was Your Man.
0: Uh-oh.
2: Oh,
1: Miley Cyrus.
2: Yes, that's the one.
1: Yeah.
2: That's the song, Menace.
5: It's a Miley Cyrus. What's the Miley Cyrus?
2: Bubble Subba?
5: What?
2: Flowers.
5: Are we talking about
1: When I Was Your Man?
0: Still got it for the weekend.
2: Yeah. Because in that song, it's about, you know, something about flowers.
1: Yeah.
2: Put your toes in the sand, blah, blah, blah, blah, blah.
1: I mean,
2: if
1: you're the
2: I was your man.
1: Yeah, that's the one.
5: Okay.
4: But when it comes to stuff like this, it is possible, I think.
2: It is.
4: In an infinite world of infinite sounds that you could create, that you might write a song and say to yourself, I don't even know who Frank Sinatra is.
2: I believe that when it comes to you, you have these artists that nobody's ever heard of. And they go, ugh,
4: that's
2: so-and-so
4: mine.
1: You stole
2: my song, right? When it comes to one of Frank Sinatra's biggest songs
5: ever,
2: right? Or if it was like an Elvis Presley or a Beatles song or Rolling Stones, it's kind of hard to say you've never heard it. Now, whether you set out to do that, that's a different story.
1: Yeah,
2: I agree with what you're saying, Greg. It's not always intentional. How many times have you gone like, oh my God, this is, and you think you have like this really great idea. That was like, blah, blah, and you go,
4: totally.
2: Damn it.
4: Totally.
1: It's the same thing with jokes. Yeah. Everyone's always accusing people, oh, you stole that. I'm like, you don't think two comedians can come up with the same premise? Happens every day.
2: Yeah.
4: Or a movie plot. Somebody comes out 20 years later. And again, I came up with that.
2: Yeah. In this picture, I'm not saying necessarily that Bruno Mars did rip off Frank Sinatra on purpose.
1: But it's awful close.
2: But man, when I'm sitting there and I'm stewing in my hatred of Bruno Mars, and I'm like, what is it about this song that I hate so much?
3: It's crazy, but it's true.
2: Because all I'm hearing is
3: much more than this.
2: Frank Sinatra.
3: I did it my way.
5: Damn.
1: So funny.
2: It's just what it is. All right. 877-44-WOODY. Text us over to 22987.
6: I'm not wearing a helmet.
4: Not going to wear a helmet.
6: No, like straight up.
4: Yeah.
6: You guys are idiots. The Woody Show. We'll be right back.

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2: Nice.
0: 314-624-DUDE is the number. It's 314-624-DUDE. Or hit us up from the Illinois side, 618-398-DUDE. 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
1: All right, welcome back.
2: Yeah.
1: I got a little who did it, and then why did he do it?
3: Okay.
2: All right.
1: Woody Show trademark original game.
2: Sure.
1: All right, so we'll start with this one. Who did it? Police in Canada, on the lookout. They received a call about a theft involving barbecued goods. The description of the suspect that was given to them was someone with red hair, short in stature, wearing a thick coat. And after a short investigation, the police found the thief. Who did it?
2: Who did it?
1: Who did it? They got a good picture of the bandit attempting to conceal the evidence.
3: The bandit.
1: Yep.
2: Oh, a raccoon.
1: A raccoon.
2: Bandit. A rival restaurateur.
1: Nope, it was

0: cameras, and sure enough, a guy on crutches was seen getting out of a car and cutting down all the nets and then just leaving right after.
1: Okay.
0: They released a picture of the guy and the people around town. They recognized him. The cops went and questioned the guy, and they found out the reason why he did it. Why did he do it?
2: I have to recuse myself. I know, and it's fantastic.
3: Okay. Oh, okay.
1: I do not know, but my guess is he tried pickleball for the first time, got injured, and just took his anger out on the actual game and vandalized the court.
0: Good guess.
3: Well, I mean, maybe this is probably more fun, but the number one complaint that I see with all these stories is the noise. They hate the noise of the ball.
4: Smart. Yeah.
2: Sounds like a woodpecker.
4: I was thinking like a tennis player.
0: Sammy?
4: There. Yeah, the noise.
0: The noise? All right, well, he was on crutches because he hurt himself playing pickleball.
1: Okay, see? I'm getting there.
0: And he told the police that because of his injury, his summer was ruined, couldn't play, so no one can.
2: So nobody gets to play pickleball.
5: You're not crying anymore. You're a crybaby.
0: Yeah. He was charged with vandalism.
2: What a little bitch.
3: Loser.
4: And also, you're on crutches.
2: I know. I never cried. I get angry at myself for allowing it to happen.
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1: Yeah.
0: All right, as you know, the phones are always open for you if you want to be part of something, 877-44-WOODY. We are going to ask you to make the call on this one. So if you want to text your thought, your vote, over to 22987, text us there. Again, 22987. You make the call on this one.
2: Okay. Let's do it.
0: This guy in Chicago suing a car dealership after he says that they changed the price in the final documents.
1: Mm-hmm. Okay.
0: So he went to go buy a super sweet Chevy Traverse.
3: Nice.
0: So a family member could drive him around. He agreed. The dealer gave him a price. He was promised he'd get lower than a 6% interest rate. Mm-hmm. Now, here's the thing. The guy is blind. The dealership knew this, so they tried to pull a fast one, according to him. And when it came time to do the paperwork, the dealer just summarized it. So in reality, they charged him $10,000 more, and they raised his interest rate to 11% instead of lowering it down from 6%.
3: The guy later
0: realized what had happened, but when he complained, the dealership basically told him to hit the bricks.
1: Oh, jeez.
3: Classy.
0: They told him that he couldn't sue them because he allegedly signed away the right to do so.
3: Right.
0: But he sued anyway, and now he's waiting for the court's decision. You make the call. I'm on the side of the dealership, and I'm going to tell you why.
3: I can't wait to hear this.
0: All right. Just because you're blind, when you're signing documents, you bring somebody with you to take a look at what you're signing. Whenever you sign, or you have somebody who's responsible for signing for you because you're blind, it's still a document. You're still putting your signature to it. You're supposed to understand exactly what it says.
2: Right.
0: And it's not because what the other person who you're dealing in this business transaction with just told you and whatever. It's still your responsibility to know is on that document before you're signing. Sorry, blind dude. I'm siding with the dealership. In that paperwork, I'm sure it also did say there's something that you can't come after them from a legal standpoint, because there's a lot of that stuff in these terms and conditions that everybody just clicks and agrees.
2: Of course.
0: In digitally or with a signature. So, sorry, blind dude, going with the dealership.
3: Damn.
1: Oh, wow.
3: This is like a debate of is it the letter of the law or the spirit of the law?
0: Just because you're blind.
2: Right, yeah.
0: Just because you're blind does not give you a pass on this one. Sorry, man.
1: Well, they're being shady.
3: Exactly.
0: That should have been caught when the paperwork is signed by whoever was either looking at the document for him or for his whatever he does. I don't know how blind works, but that's how
1: I guess that's under the you snooze you lose law.
3: Yeah.
2: I think you might be right. Like, legally they're probably off the hook, the dealership is, but they were like standing there trying to help this dude out by summarizing it, reading it to him, promising him all these things that they didn't do. I'm on the side of the blind dude.
3: Same.
1: Yeah,
0: you know what, Greg?
2: Hmm.
0: Much like this blind guy, I didn't see that coming.
2: Get it.
1: Oh, wow.
0: I thought Greg for sure, because it is common sense. Dude, you go to mail something at like FedEx or whatever, they say, hey, double check the information, make sure that I have you know, the address and everything else right on this thing before. Then you have to accept that what you told them the address is going to be is what it is on the label.
3: Yeah, but if they're willingly taking advantage of somebody who's disabled, they're gonna get totally motivated.
0: Yeah, still got to know what you're signing.
1: Also,
0: how'd you know where to sign?
2: Why are we talking about how do they function at anything?
0: Yeah, right.
1: My question is, why is the blind guy at the car dealership?
0: Well, because he needs the car for someone to drive him around.
3: Driving.
2: Yeah, that's solo.
1: Yeah,
2: the whole thing is weird.
1: Yeah, that's.
0: All right, let us know whose side are you on. You make the call. Text over to 22987. It is the Woody Show. 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
1: The Woody Show.
2: Yeah, people are all over Knicks fans.
3: Yeah.
2: Knicks are going to the NBA Finals for the first time in a long time. And they're just waiting to see how things shake out with the Western Conference Finals.
4: Yeah.
2: But the Knicks fans are...
4: They're a lot.
2: The Knicks fans are losing it, man.
4: They're extra.
5: I mean, I'm sure people are upset because it's not their team. But if it was their team, their fans were acting that crazy, I'm sure they would be into it.
2: Yeah, this one account, Side Talk NYC, so that they go around, they just talk to people on the streets of New York. And so they were out in front of Madison Square Garden after the Knicks closed out the Cavs. And the fans, I mean, these guys, they're putting themselves right up there on the insanity level. I mean, Seabass was talking about it, and Jeff G's talking about it. I mean, they're putting themselves right up there with, Philadelphia fans.
6: They're going beyond that. They're beyond that. Because you climbed a telephone pole. Okay, cool, whatever. There's going to be cops on horses, martial law, it's all that stuff. Social media fuels this.
5: Yeah, because they want the video.
6: They want to be the guy jumping up on the light pole and crashing down the
2: ground. Yeah, here's a little bit of what they got outside of Madison Square Garden.
7: Who the f*** wants to go to Ohio?
8: LeBron to my
7: f***. The Knicks going to the finals. It's like Jesus returning. We smoking on the path.
8: Yo, James Harden, man, I'm coming for dinner.
7: James Harden, the strip club.
8: Get the f*** off the strip club.
7: Donovan Mitchell, we not delivering to your house no more.
8: That's the finals.
9: You speak no French, Wendy. Yeah, man.
8: You want to see that back to France.
9: Knicks are four, baby.
8: Smoking all that Cleveland back.
10: If I had a sister, I'd let Jalen Brunson and the entire New York Knicks on her.
2: All right.
4: And yes, you are.
5: That's Burns not entertaining, Seabass?
6: Well, that's why I'm...
2: It's entertaining.
6: That's why I'm going.
5: Yeah.
6: I never said that our words aren't entertaining.
2: Yeah, it's entertaining.
6: I mean, the accent's god-awful and atrocious.
2: Oh, I love it.
6: And, I mean, you can if all you want to, but it's still god-awful and atrocious.
2: No, I love it. It's funny. I love the New York accent. I hate the Boston accent.
6: Yeah. They're so
11: similar.
2: They're very similar, but in the way that they're different,
4: the A's are flatter.
6: Exactly.
2: Yeah, that part I don't like.
3: Equally obnoxious.
2: No, it's not obnoxious.
3: Oh, yes.
6: Well, his answer to that is no.
2: No,
3: they're equally obnoxious.
2: Yeah, I wouldn't use the word obnoxious. Well, look, it's all.
6: Oh, they was obnoxious.
2: Uh-huh. Yeah.
3: They are. Ka, that's just as annoying
6: as we've said for a decade.
3: Close the door.
6: Decades. Yeah. We have movies and television.
5: Right. Yeah,
6: you know
2: it's arbitrary.
6: Talk.
2: It's not a black and white.
6: It's not arbitrary.
3: Yeah, it's the year 2026.
6: There are pronunciation guides. It's not arbitrary.
5: It's like an ear thing.
2: So,
3: oh, my God.
2: The NBA, they posted something about, conference. Championship, blah, blah, blah, blah, blah.
3: Yeah.
2: And they misspelled conference. I thought about Greg immediately.
3: Oh, I'm the grammar police. Yeah.
2: Yeah.
3: Yeah.
2: Oh, yeah. Because Greg's always like pointing out. So, I mean, I guess just too excited for spell check.
3: I always think about who is in charge of products, and it has to go through probably at least five people before it gets printed on the packaging of something. The other day, I noticed I had bought these new towels. And I'm cutting the tags off at home, and the towels say fast drying. So I thought, are the towels fast drying when they're wet and you hang them up and they dry quickly, or do they dry your body quickly? I thought it was very vague and weird. Then the other one I noticed, and I'm shocked I didn't notice this 10 years ago.
2: So what does it mean?
3: I don't know.
2: Fast drying towels.
3: Yeah.
2: I would imagine maybe the towels themselves
4: dry
2: so they don't get that mildew.
11: Because a towel will dry you as you touch it to you.
3: At the same speed, yeah.
5: They're just not that thick.
3: Yeah, I don't know.
6: Well, I think what you're saying, Greg, it's the difference between the towel drying quickly, which is what it should say,
3: right,
6: or absorbency.
3: Right.
11: Oh,
6: like high absorbent would be one.
3: It was a little vague for my liking. And then the other one I noticed the other day that I should have noticed 10 years ago when Menace forced me to become addicted to Franzia box wine.
6: Yeah,
3: sure. Thank you very much for ruining my life.
5: I did have a gun to your head.
3: Yeah. The box at the bottom, and I never noticed this before, it says stays fresh for 6 weeks after opening. You don't open it. It's a little tab that you just punch with your finger. You take the cardboard out, and then you twist the thing, and it opens. You don't open it.
6: I guess when
5: after
6: you start
5: it,
6: using
5: it.
6: But after it opens, great.
5: Yeah, once it just hits the air.
6: Right. I guess you would
3: take out even more air. It should stay fresher after opening.
2: Well, what he's saying is with the boxed wine, you're not taking a cap off.
3: You're just freeing the nozzle. Right?
5: Yeah, but once the nozzle is free, then it is open.
6: Well, what position would you say that nozzle's in? Closed or...
3: I'm getting all that. I really am. Yeah. But how would it affect the freshness once you twist it? If anything, you're taking out more air, and it should stay even fresher.
2: Is there any air in there?
3: I don't know.
2: I don't think so. It's just a bladder bag, right?
3: Exactly.
2: It's a bladder bag full of wine.
3: Right. There's no tab on the thing. There's no seal.
2: Yeah,
3: there's
2: no air.
5: But the tip is getting exposed.
6: The tip's exposed.
3: It's sitting in a cardboard box. All you do is open the little circle. And there's the
11: that's
3: nozzle.
11: Air that wasn't
5: the bigger
11: in there
5: argument is,
3: and the box has an open top. It's not airproof.
5: Yeah. Mm.
3: It's dumb. And Seabass, you of all people are not being intellectually honest.
6: I think you're being obtuse, Greg.
2: Oh, ouch!
5: Ooh,
11: obtuse. Shots fired.
5: I mean, is that,
3: ooh, I'm gonna need extra wine for that.
11: It's
3: one.
11: Not good.
2: There's a certain group of people that's a really big dig. When they go, they think they're sounding really
3: and now here's
2: classy
3: me.
2: And intellectual.
3: Here's
2: calling somebody
3: what
2: obtuse.
3: Seabass can't
6: tough,
3: do, which
6: tough
3: is
6: two
3: be
6: syllables.
3: Intellectually honest. I've never understood that insult. I learned it in Shawshank.
2: You mean you're not very sharp?
11: Doesn't mean willfully ignorant.
2: Well, because obtuse is pretty wide. Yeah. It's not a sharp angle.
3: No, if anybody else said this, Seabass would be on their side.
2: No,
3: he would say, "Yeah, you're right.
2: Hold on.
3: All you're doing is twisting the
2: nozzle." I'm trying to now. I'm actually legitimately trying to learn.
3: Yeah.
2: Is that the reason? Because obtuse is a wide angle, so you're not sharp. So we call someone obtuse. It means you're not sharp. You're not
6: you're
2: a sharp
6: not,
2: angle.
11: I've never put that together.
2: Thank you.
3: Wow, look at you.
6: Look at that menace. This is why words matter, menace.
5: He's calling you a butthole.
11: No.
3: Interesting, Woody. That's good.
2: Yeah.
3: All right.
2: So that's
3: sharp.
2: That's why.
3: Okay. Yeah,
5: or
6: because the antonym is acute or astute.
5: Or are you just saying, dude, you're being hella dumb right now?
2: Right. Or you can just say that.
5: Yep.
6: Or
2: easy.
6: Oh, you're not getting.
5: Yeah.
3: Or I think you're
6: refusing,
3: not getting,
6: refusing
3: but
6: to
3: that's
6: get.
3: Okay. Mm-hmm. It's all right. You can not get and not admit it. It's fine.
6: I just gave the perfect example with your nozzle, the opposite of...
3: No, but there's nothing about it scientifically that you would even remotely disagree with if somebody else pointed that out.
6: You're allowing air to enter the equation where air did not exist, albeit in a small it's a small portion of the process. You're right. The bag itself on the top end isn't exposed to air. Of course not. But once, like Menace was saying, even the nozzle, once that's cracked, now air has entered the equation.
2: Yeah. Greg's an idiot. Let's see. 310 says, I thought Greg was smarter.
3: I'm
2: and then, wow,
3: smart.
2: How does Menace get it? But Greg does not.
3: How
2: WTF.
3: Would it stay fresh after opening?
2: Wow, add that to the Greg's list, I guess.
3: Wow, yeah, okay. You guys are just
2: I
3: not
2: get that out of the, now we're just drawing Greg.
3: No, now you're not. You're not getting. And if anybody else brought it up, Seabass would be on their side.
5: It's cracked open.
2: What, you think it's because it's you?
3: Of course.
5: I am on your side.
3: 100%.
2: You still think that's a thing? Like where he's got it out for you?
3: I haven't given it any
2: thought,
3: but if Bill Nye brought this up, Seabass would say, well, yeah, scientifically, you didn't open anything. You just released some of the wine. But because it's me, and he can make digs, and
5: Greg,
3: he's saying I'm being obtuse.
6: I'm on your side more than anyone in this room, probably.
3: Okay. Mm.
2: I would say more true than not true these days.
6: Thank you.
2: That's why I was like, is there still a thing going on there?
3: I don't think so.
2: Wasn't aware of.
6: It was always a one-way fight.
2: Well, because he stopped the Craigslist thing, which you hated.
3: He never understood
11: it. Updated.
3: He never understood it, and he never updated it.
6: It was getting too cluttered.
2: Yeah, because Seabass was keeping a list of things that didn't work for Greg that Greg didn't understand.
6: Yeah, slash his
3: right, so and he put the most random stuff, opinions, like an opinion that he disagreed with, he would put on that list.
6: Right, but it's an opinion based
3: on I think paprika has no flavor. Oh, put that on Craigslist! it made absolutely no sense.
11: Greg, you're absolutely right about that. Only smoked paprika has flavor.
2: Hold on.
11: Paprika is for color.
2: I'm not smart enough to know if this is actually true. Anybody smarter in the room, listen up. 949, when you eject wine, it creates a negative pressure and so is drawn into the bag.
6: Right.
2: It's the same as when you crush a plastic bottle and then release it. It draws air back in. Thus, the air gets into the wine, oxidizing, and thus, I like your use of thus, you have about 6 weeks.
3: First of all, it would last 6 weeks, please.
11: Greg wouldn't know.
3: Or 6 days. And second of all, thank you for teaching me something instead of just ad hominem attacks of calling me obtuse.
2: What does that mean? Hold on. Ad hominem. What does that mean?
5: A hominem?
6: Ad hominem. We've gone over this recently.
3: We can talk about that.
2: We have.
5: That has to do with your tone or sound in some way. A hominem?
6: Ad. Two words.
5: Ad hominem. I don't know, dude.
4: Hominy grits.
5: I'll be... trying to act smart.
2: I don't try to be act smart.
5: Yeah, come on, man.
6: Yeah. I don't fully accept that explanation because you know when you open a bag of wine, the bag will suck. You know, it's tight. You're not necessarily introducing air. Now you can create bubbles and stuff. You can flip it over and open it the other way. But
2: flip it over, nice.
4: Yeah,
6: I don't think that's as much of a
3: because it's tight. You flip it tight, over.
6: I don't think that's as much of a factor as he's claiming.
5: Yeah, yeah.
2: 877-44 Woody. Is the phone number if you want to call in. Text us over to 22987. 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
9: 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We've got mostly cloudy skies for the rest of the day in St. Louis. There's a high of 82 today and a low of 69.
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0: 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Shine down, safe and sound. They've been using that rehearsal space out there in Chesterfield by the airport.
1: Yeah,
0: getting ready for some shows. Of course, you know, we're involved in all that. So anything to do here in St. Louis.
2: Yep.
1: Yeah.
0: We go way back, homies. You know what I'm saying?
3: Yeah, I get it.
0: Yeah, Shinedown. Close personal friends here with The Point. Phones are open, 877-44-WOODY. Text us, check in over to 22987. A night at the Grizzlies game. Yeah, so the Gateway Grizzlies, June 14th. It's a Sunday night. It's all being brought to you by Arrett Plumbing and HVAC. Also, Hello Garage. Then go cheer on the Grizzlies. You got some Riz Show stuff going on between innings, like that first pitch off. Tickets start at just $15 or go big. The $25 package, that 10 extra bucks is your ticket, plus some food
3: and
0: a drink. And also, don't forget to add on the exclusive Night at the Grizzlies t-shirt, because a portion of the ticket and the t-shirt sales will benefit two great causes, not just one. One is Cardinal Glennon Children's Hospital. They do good stuff. And also St. Jude.
1: Oh, sweet. Mm-hmm.
0: Also known for doing great stuff.
3: Yeah, absolutely. Few things.
0: Get your tickets now and all the information you need on our website. Let's go to 1057thepoint.com. It's The Woody Show. Wait.

0: play a game and potentially win a prize.
1: All right.
2: I do.
0: Well, we get to play. You guys get to win something. Call in 877-44-WOODY because we're going to play today's Dumbass Contest. And today's Dumbass Contest is the
3: Craigslist Price is Right.
2: Yeah.
0: All these things are being sold on Craigslist. I have some printouts of some of those things that Morgan found for us. And I'm going to take a look at one of them. I'm going to ask somebody here in the studio who I think has the best shot at giving us a decent bid.
4: Right.
0: How much do you think this person is selling this item for on Craigslist? I'll get the bid from somebody here in the studio, and then you on the phone just have to guess, is the actual Craigslist price higher or lower than the bid that was given here in the studio? And if you can do that, you will be the winner.
1: Yeah.
0: All right, 877-44-WOODY.
4: You were wondering why people go through the effort to sell something so cheap and all the rigmarole.
0: Yeah.
4: Your idol, Gary V, did a video somewhat recently yelling at everybody, saying, if you need more money, if times are tight, you're an idiot for not just going around your house and selling all your stuff. Like,
0: yeah,
4: he would support that.
0: Right. But, like, there's something where it's a $5, you know.
5: Yeah, a mug, a plastic cup you got at the
4: fair. You could just easily just throw away.
0: Yeah.
4: But if somebody's willing to give you $2 for it, I mean.
1: I guess, yeah.
4: It's better than zero.
0: I would say, like, add up your time.
4: Yeah. Oh, I agree.
0: So, like, to get whatever it is, post whatever it is, deal with the emails, the phone calls, wait around for someone to show up, sell it, and you get the $5. How much do you make an hour
4: right
0: when you work?
4: 4 cents.
0: What's minimum wage?
2: Right.
0: You know what I mean? What's your time worth?
2: Yeah, it's about 30 cents.
0: All right. 877-44-WOODY. And let's say hi to our first contestant. Say hi to Carlos. What's up, Carlos?
6: Hey, what's up, Woody Show?
0: Hey. All right, let's play the Craigslist Price is Right. Are you ready?
6: Yes, sir.
0: Greg, this is for you.
4: Nice.
5: Lucky.
0: It's wine decor.
2: Oh.
0: Now, we know how much Greg loves decor.
4: Oh, yeah.
0: Also, when it's a sign of some kind,
4: word
0: you get to
4: art.
0: Hang it up and whatever.
5: So the stupid font, hopefully.
0: Yeah. It says, cute wine sign bought at a winery. Test your eyesight and drunkenness. Cash only. So it looks like an eye chart like you'd see at the
2: that's just
0: at the
2: brilliant
0: eye doctor.
4: Oh, yeah. And it says,
0: now, it says W at the top, then the next is wine, then wino.
4: Wino.
0: Yep.
4: And then wine. Oh, then it gets real blurry.
0: Yeah.
5: Intentionally blurry so that you're like,
0: wine okay.
4: That's just good fun.
2: Yeah, wine O O H.
0: Wine no. K N O W. Oh, hey, that's a
5: hilarious.
0: That's really clever.
1: Why no?
4: Yeah.
1: Get it.
4: You hang that at your
0: kinda
4: home bar.
0: Kind of looks like a Ouija board.
2: Yeah,
0: a little
2: it
0: bit,
2: does.
0: But it's
2: yeah
0: a sign that you hang up, like an eye chart, like the eye doctor. And how much for this really cool sign, Greg?
4: Let's go with $20.
2: Yeah.
0: $20. Carlos, do you think the actual Craigslist price is higher or lower than $20?
6: I'm going to say lower.
0: Actual Craigslist price. Exactly. $20.
4: Okay. Any sort of souvenir you get at a winery is not cheap.
0: And the tie always goes to the contestant. So, Carlos, congratulations. You are a winner here on the Craigslist Price is Right.
1: Right,
0: hang on.
6: Thank you.
0: You're welcome. Hang on 1 second. All right, let's say hello to Sal. What's good, Sal?
2: Sal.
0: All right, man. We're going to play the Craigslist Price is Right. I got one more item. We'll go to Sammy on this one.
7: Okay.
0: She just had an issue with the nest.
7: Oh, the wasp
4: nest.
0: The
4: wasp
0: nest. All right, this is an empty wasp nest. Now, this is a good example of, like, why the F is somebody selling
7: That's
0: this.
7: That's insane.
0: Yeah. It says, I have a couple of wasp nests that anyone wants, if anybody wants one. They have been empty for years. I don't want to throw them out. They're cool to look at, but I don't have any use for them.
4: Not.
5: Would you like put them with an arrangement of dried flowers, perhaps?
4: Oh,
0: it says,
4: no.
0: Great for hanging, decor, and display.
4: What? Where?
0: Along with educational and study use.
2: There you go.
5: Give it to your kids.
2: Give it to a school.
0: They also make great additions for taxidermy use and craft.
2: And craft.
0: Don't miss out on this. Lots of opportunity. And it's just neat.
2: It's okay.
5: You guys.
0: Look at
2: that's really something.
4: Oh,
2: yeah,
4: that's gross.
7: That is big and old and dried out.
5: Yeah, it's
0: that's
5: very,
0: what
5: like,
0: she said.
5: Black. And I was thinking like the cool, like the ones that are kind of conical.
2: Yeah,
4: it looks like
2: it's
4: a sunflower.
2: That.
5: Yeah,
0: yeah. So how much?
7: Okay, well, this person is clearly overvaluing this. By the way,
2: at any price,
7: right? So I'm gonna say $20.
0: $20. What do you think, Sal? Actual Craigslist price higher or lower than $20?
8: I think it's higher.
0: Higher.
2: Oh, boy.
0: Actual Craigslist price.
4: Free.
0: A delusional $65.
2: Stop it right now.
8: Yeah.
2: I'm sure there'll be a bidding war.
0: Yeah. All right, Sal, congratulations. You, a winner here on the Craigslist Price is Right, my friend.
8: Yeah.
0: All right. Yeah, it's right.
2: Oh, my God.
0: There's the very excited Sal. Yeah, I thought maybe there was something I didn't know. Like, you know, like, there's something about, like, a legitimately...
4: Maybe it's valuable.
0: You know, like a nature-created wasp nest that, you know, there's some...
2: Yeah.
0: I don't know. I don't know what would be in there.
9: There are numerous ones on eBay.
2: Oh my god, that price?
0: Okay. Yeah,
9: like $10.
2: Just give it to a Boy Scout troop.
10: For what?
4: Sammy, did you ever get yours down?
10: Yeah, what's the deal?
7: I did. I called the landlord and they had the pest control people come out and take care of it.
2: Told you.
5: Greg, wouldn't that be
7: super crazy?
5: Wouldn't you want to be the one to do it? I've shot wasp nests. It's super fun.
0: Yeah, I would do it.
5: It's fun. It's
4: like I want to watch the gas thing, but I don't want to do it myself.
5: Well, you can get like that spray from 20 feet away.
4: That's fun. That's fun.
5: Yeah.
0: Yeah. Well, hey, congratulations to our winners. I did see there was, hold on one second. I saw this and I thought of Greg. So George Kittle, who plays for your team.
4: Of course.
0: The 49ers. PETA is going after him.
2: Oh, no.
4: Oh.
0: Because he was publicly flexing, quote unquote, about killing a spider.
10: Flexing.
2: I love George Kittle.
4: Yeah, he's so likable.
2: He's so funny.
4: He is.
0: And he's a spider killer.
4: Yeah. He's flexing
2: like,
4: about
2: he's
4: that.
2: Everybody else.
10: He's out of flexing.
0: Which, I'll be honest, I haven't heard much about PETA these days.
4: Yeah, they've been quiet.
0: They finally stopped sending us mail.
5: Yeah, we used to get little free things from them.
10: I know.
0: Yeah, and we'd go right in the garbage. Yeah. We'd never even open it. We'd see it was from PETA and go right in the garbage.
4: Right.
5: Tchotchkes.
4: They sent us lottery tickets.
2: Yeah, oh,
10: that was
2: nice.
10: Pretty cool.
0: Yeah, so when you're donating to PETA, just know they were sending crap here.
2: Yeah, they were using that money.
0: All right, more Woody shows next. Hang on.
11: Would it be considered a preservative? Genetically?
12: Oh, modified.
13: Genetically modified.
11: Menace?
14: Origin? Maybe?
11: Yes, that's exactly right. The Woody Show.
15: We'll be right back.

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1: 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It's your pal Woody. 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
3: Yeah.
1: Phone's open, 877-44-WOODY. Text us over to 22987. Coming up for you next hour, got some tickets to go see Coheed and Cambria. We'll give those away before we get out of here. 6 o'clock, of course. The way back at 6, looking into what's happening around town in the news. Cops, St. Louis edition, two-week-long operation headed by the FBI, 91 arrests, $300,000 in cash, 36 guns recovered.
3: Damn.
1: And then just a whole bunch of drugs, which I'm sure they're going to be giving out the next church picnic and stuff. The next trivia night the St. Louis Police Department has.
4: Right.
1: Those,
4: sure.
1: That'll be some of the prizes. The FBI, they called it Operation Viper.
2: Nice.
1: Those have these cool names.
3: That's okay. Badass.
1: Yeah, and they started it on April 20th.
2: So okay.
1: They started it on 4/20.
4: Uh-huh. Right.
2: Sweet.
1: But look, they're just trying to reduce, they say, violent crime. And they say, just for so long, man, here in St. Louis, just like these unacceptable conditions, violent crimes and, you know, people just causing all these problems. For us good law-abiding citizens.
3: Yeah, normal people.
1: Yeah, it's about time we start enforcing laws and arresting people again, you know what I'm saying? Yeah, I'm down with that.
3: Yeah, for sure.
1: Again, phone's open, 877-44-WOODY. 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

0: Show.
1: How's this for a blast from the past? Pan Am Airlines.
2: Oh. Yeah,
1: attempting to make a comeback. They've got this partnership with this company, and they say they're going to deploy a first-of-a-kind AI-powered airline operating system.
3: Really?
1: And their goal is to create a predictive, real-time operational system from the start and use it to address, like, irregular operations that cost the airline industry all this money, tens of billions of dollars every year.
3: Okay.
1: And if everything goes to plan, the AI will unify flight planning, crew scheduling, weather data, airport constraints into a single system. If that works out, it'll be better for everybody because they've saved so much money. They can actually be competitive and not be up against some of these like financial challenges. I mean, everybody has some kind of financial challenge based on fuel and, you know, things like that, and those prices go. But as far as the actual planes go, they are rumored to be using a fleet of Airbus A320neos, which, who had the... Oh, Spirit had a bunch of those.
3: Oh,
1: so
3: I'm wondering, really? Wonder where they pick those up.
1: Yeah, so I'm wondering if they're going to end up just taking a bunch of these Spirit planes, because Spirit was flying a bunch of those A320neos, and they're working on getting their FAA certification, and they would use Miami as their base of operations, but Pan Am could be coming back.
3: Wow.
4: Okay.
2: Florida,
4: so old school.
2: Sprint.
1: Well, also, Spirit. That's where Spirit was based out of, Spirit. Too.
5: And they didn't own their plane, so it would be probably an easier transaction.
1: Yeah, maybe. Oh, speaking of Spirit, it turns out that the whole conflict with Iran had nothing to do with Spirit going out.
3: What?
1: That would have happened anyway, because someone was talking about they had to disclose in a bankruptcy filing their finances, and they had deteriorated to the point where they were losing $1.61 for every $1 they brought in.
5: Oh,
1: so the operating costs were far higher than the, you know, the revenue from the tickets and the fees and all that kind of stuff. So it was unsustainable, and it showed the airline's operating margin was -61% with expenses.
5: Wow.
1: So and they noted

0: the fuel prices were not the core issue. In fact, they said Spirit would still have been losing money even if jet fuel was free.
1: Really?
0: So that whole thing about, oh, well, if it wasn't for this, they'd still be around. That apparently that's not the case. Yeah, they lost $1.61 for every $1 they took in. Jeez. And so they would still be losing money even if the jet fuel was free.
1: Oh, wow.
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3: yeah.
2: You guys are idiots.
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13: Izzy, what's going on, man?
14: You know what, Eddie boy, I've been pretty busy. Got to get out there and got to do the mowing.
13: Yep, I'll tell you what, when you get done mowing the grass...
14: Well, I do my best Forrest Gump impression with all of that mowing I have to do around the property.
13: It. 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
14: Like Mama said, life is like a box of chocolates. You never know what you're going to get, except at Fast Eddie's Bon Air. What are we going to get at Fast Eddie's?
13: 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You can come on over to Fast Eddie's Bar Bon Air, you know, located on the other side of Clark Bridge in beautiful Alton, Illinois. When you're done mowing the grass, come over here and lounge around with me on the beautiful outdoor patio with all the big screens, the live music playing, the hot chick on a stick.
14: What about that fancy surf and turf you came up with?
13: Man, I'm telling you what, that is meat and seafood on one stick. And it's called the Eddie. It's the king of all foods.
14: Like Mr. Shannon always said, if you're 21 and in the mood, come on over to that Clark Bridge and come see Fast Eddie's Bon Air in beautiful Alton, Illinois.
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1: Yeah.
0: You can find us, follow us on social media. 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Text us over to 22987. And some lost and found news.
2: Mm-hmm.
0: After missing for 14 years, this U-Haul trailer randomly ended up back at a store in central New York.
3: What?
1: All right.
0: Somebody leased it 14 years ago. Yeah. They never saw it again.
2: Yeah.
0: And now all of a sudden, it's now reappeared.
3: Oh,
2: they use it
3: God.
2: As a storage shed, maybe.
0: Yeah. This is from the local news. This is the U-Haul employee talking about finding the missing U-Haul that just reappeared. And did a little math, too, about how much it would have cost to rent that thing for 14 years.
4: Oh, yeah.
0: There we go.
4: So when I opened it up, I'm like, well, that's not normal. And then I was looking for the license plate, and the license plate's gone, too, so I knew something was up. For 14 years, multiply that by $30 a day, and be about $153,000. And then you have to add on the tax, of course, so that rounded up to about $165,000.
0: Yeah, every once in a while you get those stories about like some library book that went missing forever. Yeah. Like, oh, well, this would have been, it's a book.
1: Recently on social media, I saw they found this lady's purse from high school from 50 years ago. It was like stuck behind the lockers.
0: Yeah.
1: That was pretty cool. Kids had like old photos in and stuff.
0: Yeah, I always like the idea, like back in the video store days, like once the late fees added up to whatever they could replace the movie with, like you just got charged that and maybe like a smaller fee, like 20 extra bucks or something.
2: Right. Yeah.
0: But this whole idea that you're going to end up paying $400 for a movie because it was late by X number of days is silly.
3: Oh, and they still do it because I lost a couple years ago.
0: Video stores? Which one you go to?
3: No. I lost my phone that I was supposed to send back to the company and freaking out and like, well, according to the contract, they can charge you late fees until 2053.
0: Oh, yeah.
3: I know.
0: Yeah. So like this U-Haul, $153,000 or a book. Like, okay, so a book, let's say $30, right?
3: Yeah.
0: Once the late fees reach $30, they just charge you the $30.
3: Yep.
0: You call it a day. The book's in the wind. If you find it, fine. It's yours to keep.
2: Yeah,
0: if
2: you not, bought
0: we
2: it.
0: Got the $30 to replace the book.
2: Extortion.
0: 877-44. Well, yeah, it was dropped off late at night, and they got no plans to try to find the purse, and they're just glad they got it back.
2: That's so strange.
0: They say a lot of the U-Haul trucks go missing every year.
3: Really?
2: I can imagine.
0: 877-44 Woody. 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
2: I'm going to try another round of Can You Get Back Through?
3: Okay. All right.
2: I was talking earlier about how I have an unjustified distaste for Bruno Mars. I'm not a Bruno Mars
3: it's
2: guy.
3: It's justified. He's very smarmy and smug.
2: Is that it? I don't know.
3: Oh, look at me. I'm so 70s. He's trying too hard.
4: With his, like, Silk Sonic.
2: Oh, so you hit him, too.
3: Now, it sounds like
2: you can actually articulate why. I can't. Like, it's just an unjustified.
3: Look how cool and smooth I am. He's like, he wants to have all the coolness of, like, Prince and Stevie Wonder and Rick James without
5: Michael
3: earning
5: Jackson.
3: It. He's playing 70. I'm going to pretend like I'm doing tons of cocaine, but I'm not. he's culturally appropriating, quite frankly.
4: Okay. Oh, wow. Because he doesn't do cocaine.
3: Yeah, he wants the coolness without going through the cool.
4: He has the dance moves.
3: He
4: I think he's pretty cool.
6: Do cocaine? I thought he got arrested for that.
3: Bruno Mars?
6: Yeah.
3: Oh, probably like he's some a real bump, one for little that. Bump or something.
5: Oh, yeah.
6: just a little bit.
2: This came up because like one of our other radio stations here in the building keeps playing that new Bruno Mars song. It's called Risk It All.
6: Right.
2: I'm like, man, this is driving me nuts. And for a guy I don't like to begin with. And I'm like, what is it about this song that I hate so much other than it's

0: like, wow, it sounds, and it, I finally figured it out. It sounds like Frank Sinatra, My Way. And
1: pussier.
0: You know what? It's just the, it's the melody of it. And yeah, so
2: crazy, but it's true. There's nothing more than this. I'd risk it my way.
0: Yeah, right. It's, you know, so that's what we were talking about earlier. I just have this unjustified, Seabass justifiably hates him. I have an unjustified hate for Bruno Mars. I think everybody's got something or someone. What is something or someone you have an unjustified hate for?
1: Okay, he was arrested in 2010 for 2.6 grams of coke. Ooh.
0: Okay.
3: Well, yeah, because he already used the rest of it.
4: Yeah. And that's quite enough to kill him.
0: Yeah. Anyway, so that's going to be the topic for Can You Get Back Through? This is the game where we get a contestant and we get them set up. And we have them on the phone. We talk to them for a second. Now, we set the time at, what, 5 minutes? Or whatever.
3: Yeah.
0: I will go through the rest of the calls. Now, the rest of the audience, your job is to keep this other person from being able to get back through.
4: Okay. And there's something in it for you.
0: Yes, because if the person can't do it, if the audience wins, the rest of the audience, if you guys win, whoever's on the phone at the five-minute mark will be the winner of a prize.
4: Yeah.
5: Sweet.
0: And we will set you up with a prize. Because you're helping us keep this person. Can you get back through?
1: Do you want
0: your C blocking
1: grams of cocaine? That's the prize.
0: Is that the prize?
6: Valuable.
0: Now, if the person does get back through, well, then they will be the winner. And we've changed the contest up a little bit. Whereas instead of just, you know, picking up calls and then hanging them up right away, we're asking that question. So just tell us, who do you have an unjustified hate for? Who do you have an unjustified hate for? Now let's get the contestant set up here first, Sammy.
3: Okay.
0: Morgan, if you want to grab somebody, and then everybody else just be thinking about that question for a second, and then we'll do the round of Can You Get Back Through coming up next.
5: All right.
4: Sounds good.
0: Again, the rest of the audience, your job is to just keep calling and calling and calling to try to keep the contestant that we set up from getting back in. That's it.
4: That's it.
0: That's right. And have an answer to our question. Who do you have an unjustified hate for? Somebody says Beyonce. Another person, Timothée Chalamet.
4: Oh, that's the one.
0: I can think of reasons I don't like either one.
6: Yeah, right.
0: Kevin Hart, somebody's texting over. Seabass got a vote. Yeah, but who do you have an unjustified hate for? Think about that, and then you can actually use it to win a prize.
4: Yeah.
0: Coming up next here on The Woody Show. Hang on.
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Foo Fighters, it's the Woody Show. 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Home stretch, final hour of the Woody Show for you here on this Wednesday afternoon. 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Mm-hmm. Again, right there on the website, 105.7thepoint.com. Got some more Woody Show coming up after Young the Giant. A song called Different Kind of Love. It is everything alternative. 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Living

0: this is your time to shine. We have our contestant now is when we opened up for everybody else to try to keep our contestant from getting back through on the phone line. Your job is just to tie up the phone lines.
1: That's it.
0: 877-44-WOODY. That's 877-44-WOODY. When we pick up your call, we're going to ask you the question, which is, who or what do you have an unjustified hate for? There's no real good reason. Just for whatever reason, just bugs you. Someone says Tesla cars. This one says Woody's beady eyes.
2: And you don't have to justify it.
0: Yeah. I effing hate Jay-Z.
3: Okay.
0: Yeah. Whatever. Whatever it is. Mm-hmm. Now, your job is going to be to keep this person from getting through. We have 5 minutes on the clock once the time officially begins. Mm-hmm. And if this person gets back through, then he wins. Or she. It's a he. Okay, George. Okay. And then if he doesn't, whoever's the last person on at five minutes on the clock will be the winner. 877-44-WOODY. 877-44-WOODY. Say hi to George. What's good, George?
3: Hey, George.
2: Hey.
4: What's up, Woody Show?
0: What's up? All right, so, George, your job, once we hang up on you, will be get back through. We'll ask you the question, though, first. What is something or someone you have an unjustified hate for?
4: Bruce Jenner. Caitlyn.
0: Bruce Jenner. Oh, so Caitlyn Jenner. Yeah, okay. Now, any particular reason why?
4: No particular reason. I just don't like the guy. The girl.
0: Oh, yeah, okay.
3: Damn.
2: You don't like either one of them.
3: Reason. Hate on Bruiser, man.
0: Yeah, all right. I had a very nice experience with Caitlyn Jenner.
1: Forgot about
0: an
1: that.
0: An aviation enthusiast. Mm-hmm. Has been a pilot for like 50 years.
2: Oh, wow.
3: Owned an airplane parts company for many years.
0: Yeah. Flies these Cubs.
1: Yeah.
0: You know, and dude, really nice person.
1: Friendly.
0: Yeah. And I'm sitting there going,
4: well,
0: dude.
4: I love Bruno, so.
2: Yeah. Oh, there you go.
0: I'm thinking, like, man, this person is one of the greatest athletes of all time.
1: Of our lifetime.
0: Yeah.
3: Great. Incredible lipstick.
0: All right. George, I'm going to hang up on you, sir. And your job, and I'm going to make sure I have the time set over here. Your job is going to be to get back through in 5 minutes. You got 5 minutes.
4: I got this, baby.
2: Yeah, you do.
0: On the clock to get back through. And your time begins right now.
1: Okay.
0: All right. Let's go to the phone. Now, everybody else, 877-44, what do you got to keep George from being able to get back through? Woody Show, who's this?
5: This is Jeff.
0: Hey, Jeff, what or who do you have an unjustified hate for?
5: Alex Michelson.
0: Alex Michelson.
3: Who is that?
0: Who is that?
5: On Alex. Fox 11 News.
2: Yeah, he's a
0: news guy.
2: Yeah, Alex Michelson.
0: Oh, okay. All right,
2: he's
0: thanks
2: a nice
0: for the call.
2: Guy.
0: Woody Show, who's this?
6: Emily.
0: Emily.
1: Hey, Emily.
0: Who or what do you have an unjustified hate for?
6: Dan Campbell, the Detroit Lions head coach.
0: Oh, Dan Campbell. All right, fair enough. All right. Woody Show, who is this?
7: This is Jeff.
0: Jeff, another who or Jeff. What do you have an unjustified hate for?
7: Taylor Swift.
0: Tayler Swift.
3: All right.
0: I hear you, buddy. Yeah, a lot of people say that. Woody Show, who is this?
8: Lisa.
0: Not George. It's Lisa. Lisa, who or what do you have an unjustified hate for?
8: One of the guys on the Padres.
0: One of the guys on the Padres. You don't know
2: anyone
0: who it is?
2: In particular?
0: Fernando?
8: No, I don't know what his name is.
0: Fernando? Oh.
8: I just can't stand it.
0: Fernando Tatis Jr.?
1: That guy.
0: All right. Woody Show, who is this?
9: Nikki,
0: not George. All right, still looking for George.
2: Yep.
0: Mm-hmm. All right, and we have a minute and a half into the game, so he's got plenty of time to get through. All right, Nikki, who or what do you have an unjustified hate for?
9: Minecraft.
0: Oh. All right.
2: I don't blame you.
0: Why? Nerdy.
9: I don't have any justifiable reason.
0: That was a dumb question. That was a really dumb. Yeah. All right. Sorry for the dumb question.
1: Yeah. Why the unjustified?
0: Yeah. Woody Show. Who's this?
10: Michelle.
0: Hi. Who or what do you have an unjustified hate for?
10: Bruno Mars.
0: Same.
1: Oh, really?
0: Wow. Same. All right. Thank you for the call. Woody Show. Who is this?
11: Frankie.
0: Not George. Who do you have an unjustified hate for?
11: Oh.
0: No real reason. All right, well, thank you for thinking about that before you called it. I think we gave you plenty of time. We set it up. Woody Show, who's this?
1: Hello?
11: Woody.
0: Hey,
11: hi.
0: Woody Show, who's this?
12: This is Jeff again.
0: Oh, Jeff got through again?
11: This is that? Jeff.
0: Wow. Jeff, nice work. Jeff got through twice. George is still trying to get through to win his prize. Woody Show, who is this?
12: Hugh Ross.
0: Now, okay. Hugh, who do you have or what do you have an unjustified hate for?
13: Renee Zellweger.
0: Oh,
11: yeah.
0: Okay.
11: She used to be a favorite for that one.
0: Yeah. All right. Woody Show, who is this?
14: Sally.
0: Ah, not George. All right. Mm-mm. So who or what do you have an unjustified hate for?
14: Whoopi Goldberg.
11: Okay.
0: All right. Let's see. Next up, Woody Show, line 8. Who is this?
15: Caesar.
0: Who or what do you have an unjustified hate for, Caesar?
15: That girl from the Twilight.
0: Stewart.
3: Yeah, she gets a lot of hate.
0: Yeah, she does. Resting bitch face.
16: She totally does.
0: Let's see. Woody Show.
17: My name,
0: who is this?
17: This is Ryan.
0: Ryan. All right, Ryan, not George. Who or what do you have an unjustified hate for? Thank you.
17: Bad Bunny.
0: Bad Bunny.
17: Real quick,
0: Bad
17: I don't bum. Know if you guys remember, but I was the one who suggested it.
0: Neat. Woody Show, who's this?
3: Mm-hmm.
0: I don't want to screw George over. Anna, how are you? Who or what do you have an unjustified hate for?
18: Dakota Johnson.
11: Oh, I'm with you, girl.
0: Right, thank you for the call.
16: Bad bitch.
0: Woody Show, who is this? Oh, okay, they hung up. Right. They hung up. Woody Show, let's see. Woody Show, who is this? I can hear
16: That's
0: them
16: you.
0: There.
16: All right.
0: That's you. You're
16: Hello?
0: On.
11: Heavy breathing.
0: Yeah. It kind of trips people out when we just like pick up the call randomly like that.
16: Hello?
0: All right, they hung up too. All right, Woody Show, who is this?
19: It's KC.
0: All right, KC, who or what do you have an unjustified hate for?
19: Bruno Mars.
0: Bruno Mars, same.
11: Fan favorite.
0: Damn. Also same.
16: Really popular
0: so
16: answer.
0: Yeah. All right, well, it's 4 minutes and 44 seconds.
11: Come on,
0: Woody Show, who's this?
20: Hey, this is Josh.
0: Josh. I'm just going to keep moving through. Woody Show, who's this?
21: Yo, hey, this is Alex.
0: Alex! And 5 minutes is up, Alex.
3: Oh,
0: you did it. You are
16: Alex.
11: You won.
0: You are the winner because George did not get back through. But I'm asking the question, who or what do you have an unjustified hate for?
19: Manny Machado.
0: Okay. All right. Well, hey, dude, congratulations. You are the winner.
3: Yeah.
22: 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We'll be right back. 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
1: Love right. it.
0: So a bunch of throwback stuff. But, man, we do and we do and we do for you. And that includes these tickets that we're giving away right now. Caller 10, you go see Coheed and Cambria. This is coming up on Friday, September 25th at the Pageant. 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Caller 10 gets them. 314-624-DUDE is the number. 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Caller 10 wins. This is the new one from Sublime. 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
1: 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Text us over to 22987. All right. Let's see some Dugan news.
2: Aww.
1: A dog in Australia.
3: How's this pie?
1: He was born with a rare condition where he's got a second non-functional penis.
4: Oh, no.
1: All right. This is your kind of dog, Menace.
2: Oh. Double wiener dog?
1: His hind leg, along with some other serious abnormalities.
4: Wait now, a second.
1: What's this dog's name?
4: Weenie?
1: Willie.
3: Oh, Willie,
5: get him.
1: They named it Willie.
2: That's smart.
4: On his leg?
1: Yeah, it makes it hard to walk for the little baby.
4: Oh, I got to see this thing.
1: Yeah.
3: Yeah, you do.
4: Hold on.
2: Damn.
4: Dog, penis.
2: Speaking of Australia.
1: Yeah, check it out.
2: I think it's Australia. People have hyenas as pets, and they're basically dogs, right?
3: Basically.
4: I thought they were super

0: He's happy. He's a normal three-legged dog in foster care.
1: Oh, what a sweetie.
0: Yeah.
2: Oh, wait. They took the entire leg?
0: Yeah, because the whole leg was, I guess, jacked up.
2: One big penis?
0: What?
2: I didn't know they had to take the entire leg.
0: Yeah, because there are some other serious abnormalities.
2: Okay.
0: Yeah.
2: So just take the penis off.
3: Right? Just lop that thing off.
0: Yeah. I think the leg wasn't working right.
4: Maybe the leg had like a urethra through it.
2: He was dragging the schlong leg.
1: Should have just tied a bandana around it and hit it or something, you know?
4: Yeah.
2: What?
4: I agree.
2: Doctor?
1: Yeah.
0: Oh, you're talking like when they remove... you can tie like dental floss and it falls off.
4: Like a skin tag.
1: Yeah.
0: Skin tag. Yeah. Oh, God.
2: Gross.
1: No, I'm just saying they could have dolled it up a little bit and not had to remove the leg. Just like hid the penis.
2: He had other leg problems.
0: I see.
1: Yeah.
0: I see what you're saying. Yeah.
4: And then use a bandana to mask it.
1: Hide it. Okay. Yeah.
0: All right.
2: Poor guy.
0: Kind of like they make cell phone towers look like trees.
1: Yeah.
2: I like when they do that.
0: You can do You could do something like that. Mm-hmm. I was thinking what you were saying is like they could have removed it just by
4: tying it off.
2: Like gangrene it.
0: They'll castrate bulls or something like that.
1: By tying it?
0: Yeah, they'll...
4: Oh, really?
1: Yeah, I don't really know the process.
5: Tie it. Well, that's what I thought. They can tie it super tight and then just
0: And then your nuts just fall off.
2: Oh, wow. What a horrible way to do that.
4: This has been very educational.
2: This is horrible.
0: We're learning, Greg. This is...
4: Diphalia.
1: They could have, like...
4: Diphalia?
1: Bedazzled the penis, too. Made it a little... shiny.
0: What?
1: Put some trinkets on or something. You know?
2: Yeah, some flair, the TGI Fridays. Right,
0: mess it in the pipe.
4: Maybe
1: Christmas ornaments.
4: Are you thinking about those like little crystals they hang off of cats' tails to hide
2: their
4: butts?
2: Their buttholes?
1: Yeah.
4: Little butthole beads.
0: Since we're talking about wieners. There's a startup company in San Francisco looking to fill a job opening. They want to hire 10 masturbation consultants.
2: Oh,
1: okay.
0: You know, so like, you know, you paid $2,000 a month?
1: All right.
0: To jerk it.
1: Easy.
0: The people hired will be testing a feature called Daily Guided Masturbation.
2: Guided.
0: And it uses this mood-matched AI voice session to guide users through the experience, you know, just going to town, having this experience.
4: Self-pleasure.
2: You need to be guided.
0: And you would just have to document how the regular use of the feature affects your sleep quality, stress, mood, and confidence. And it's open to people. Let's see, blah, blah, blah. They're not saying how many have applied. The job opening's been viewed 22 million times.
2: So there is interest.
4: They'll have tons of interest.
0: Yeah, you'd be a masturbation consultant.
2: That's I'd love to say that.
0: You want to find the job. Get paid to do what you love.
2: Yeah, right. You'll never work a day in your life.
4: We'll be doing that for free.
0: Yeah. 877-44-WOODY. Text over to 22987. All right. You're right?
1: Yeah.
0: Okay.
1: Just thinking of other ways how to hide this penis.
4: Other ideas?
2: Oh, my God.
4: Yeah, just put a mask on it.
0: More Woody Show's next. Hang on.
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0: 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Anything you got for us between now and then, leave it on the After Hours voicemail. 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
3: Yeah.
0: All right, got the Way Back at 6 up next. Thank you so much for giving The Woody Show some of your valuable time this afternoon. You know we love and appreciate you for that. The rest of you guys can suck it. Catch you back here on Thursday. Have a great night. SMD double M.
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4: Marky got with Sharon, and Sharon got Sharia. 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

from the All-American Rejects right now. It's called Sandbox, and it is really, really, really good. If you like that early 2000s All-American Rejects, you'll absolutely like their new stuff. One of my very favorite grunge songs ever is this next one. It's on the single soundtrack, as well as their album, Sweet Oblivion. In the Way Back at Six, Screaming Trees.

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currently doing a residency at the Sphere in Vegas. That is no doubt in the way back at 6. And now, for those of you that need 2 minutes and 29 seconds of anger, we got it.

Wow. Wednesday already came and went, and we had a jam-packed show today. We had some very hard takes on tipping culture. Riz admitted to falling down in public yesterday. Guess which one of us stepped in dog poo barefoot, and which career out there is the shadiest of them all. Tomorrow, we're going to play 3 and 5. You might want to skip that Sunday night dinner out, and also a little dog panic. Wow. So hopefully you're sitting down, boys. 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We'll see you tomorrow. Back to you.

course, the Beastie Boys on 105.7 The Point. Mike D from the Beasties has released two new songs over the course of the last 3 weeks, and they're very good. Now, they're very dancey, almost kind of like house music sort of thing, but it's just great to hear Mike D on new music. I love that guy, and I missed his voice quite a bit. St. Louis getting out of here. Australian Silverchair in the

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